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0: Mm-hmm.
1: A projectile.
2: We don't need more projectiles.
1: We don't.
2: We have enough projectiles.
3: We have oysters.
1: Oh, oh my god, I know. He broke again.
0: That's probably actually good for this level of weight. Yeah.
1: That's true though. It kind of left. Yeah. If there's one big thing in the middle sticking out. We are live, everybody.
3: Yeah, babies, we're live. Okay, so,
0: Shall we do it?
1: I'm ready whenever you are.
0: Oh, you don't have any more tape?
1: Oh, I don't. You're
0: right. Oh, here.
1: There we go. I used the short tool.
0: Okay.
1: That's perfect. Okay, ready?
0: 91.3 FM, KSBY Sonoma. The 5-5, you're choosing the guys at 5 Live from the Tuesday Market. Right here on the Sonoma Plaza. I am Jason Kingsland.
1: Kate Bruno here.
0: Ronnie Brooms is around putting up some signs still. We got a little bit of a slow start, a late start, but we're good. Oh, they're barricading us in, so we're safe. The police cars aren't here yet, but they'll be here soon. Is the ambulance down there? Yeah, there's an ambulance down there. Good to have you. So, okay, you're just kind of back from Colorado. It was wild. I had a really good Saturday night.
1: We did. It was amazing. It was the best weekend I have had in, I don't remember how long. Like, I feel, well, not less energy. I just feel like I'm still filing it in my, like, memory cabinet somehow. Amazing everything was. And people we got to meet, the music we got to see, it was awesome.
0: Sounded like it was a great event.
1: Yes. Oh yeah. Lots of kids, weather was perfect. I mean, just not good.
0: Yeah, it was never was weather dangerous like it has been sometimes out there.
1: No, not this time. It's really nice. And we had some real grass for people to go
0: too. Oh nice.
1: Last year it was all like art.
0: Oh,
1: it
0: wasn't
1: official still.
0: Yeah.
1: But on the main stage it was really nice to have like that natural
0: grass. Mm-hmm. A little moisture from it and it's nice, yeah.
1: And it doesn't get us like hot and exuding that weird heat.
0: So we're here on the plaza, of course, and there's natural grass right here in front of us.
1: Yes.
0: With a band. Tonight is the Fargo Brothers coming in for Tommy Thompson. He just, things happen with your schedule sometimes, and Tommy had to bow out and drop in the Fargo Brothers instead.
1: Well, there was a backup.
0: Yes. We'll be talking to Darling Wines as well a little bit later, and bring in a few wines for us to taste. Shall we let Sam just roll here?
1: Yeah. Hey, Sam.
0: Hey, good morning. Good morning for hours. Good afternoon, Sam.
4: Good evening, ladies and gentlemen. This is Sonoma Sam coming live at the KSBY 91.3 radio station here at Sonoma Farmers Market. And the Memorial Day ceremony at the Sonoma Veterans Memorial Hall, I want to inform you guys, is a great success. Colonel Bucky Peterson was such a great guest of honor visiting us at the ceremony, and we have been exceedingly grateful for his appearance. And we thank you, Colonel. We couldn't have done it without you. Oh, and by the way, yes, I'll be going to Disneyland Park for 10 whole days, and
0: that's
4: I am wild. So excited.
0: That's wild.
4: Yeah, really excited, folks.
0: Very cool. Yes. You said a revised song for us. You sang it before, but you broke up some more, right?
4: Yes, it needed a little improvement, and let's see if I got an improve or not.
0: Okay.

I'm a light that's wagging wheel.

0: thank you very much. And it looks like I have got it improved after all.
1: It's a great new version. Great new version, yeah.
2: We got some stuff going on at the state park the next couple of weeks we should know about.
0: Oh, yes. We're having a campfire sing-along at the barracks. And we're also having a special flag day at the Plaza Park with the Native Sons of Golden West.
1: Cool.
0: So until next time, this is Sam saying, if you're going to live in Sonoma, California, always stay safe and have a great adventure.
1: Fantastic.
0: See you next time, folks.
1: Thanks for coming by, Sam. And people, if you want to have your own song sung, Sam usually wanders around and he is for hire to sing you a song.
3: Oh, yeah. Well, I got a song for us. Let's, we're going to listen to it back on the 74.
1: We'll be back in a minute.
3: I do.
4: Hi.
5: Hi. This is Laurel, longtime wine educator, home of the kids to wine. These are our wives, Jason.
3: Right. Hold on.
1: We're back. We're slightly delayed. We'll be talking to our friends from Darling Wine in just a minute, but
3: Kate exactly
1: is adjusting the music here.
3: Yeah, I know. So, I know what happens.
1: So we have time to. What do you think, Ronnie?
5: We can jump right in.
1: Yeah, let's just do it. I'll put everyone's mic.
5: Yeah, Bluetooth nightmare, wasn't it?
3: It was the pairing.
5: The Bluetooth.
3: That was supposed to play. Okay.
1: Let's
3: for next time.
1: Perfect.
3: Here we go.
1: So, as it happens every week, the winery of the week stops by to see us. This week it's Darling Wines. Wines with an S or just wine?
6: Darling Wines.
1: Wines with an S. Excellent. And you are?
7: How's it going?
1: Doing
7: great.
1: Thank
7: you.
1: We're working from Rhode Island. Rhode Island's Jake is here as well. Good afternoon. So, give us the 2-sentence, 3-sentence, maybe 4. Don't worry, the 4. What's the deal with Darling Wines? Right. Fine agents are those
2: They're not just an earthquake. Sometimes they're literally chemicals. There's just all kinds of ways you can do it to clarify, to pull out the little bit of sediment that might fall down the bottom of the structure. It doesn't have to sediment very long. But mining is just a clarifying run. So often it's done with egg whites. Sometimes it's done with parts of a fish.
3: Wait, we're talking about getting the salt
2: itself? No, getting the wine clear. Rather than forcing it through a filter, you can, as you say, egg whites are common.
3: Egg whites.
2: And fish.
4: Which, yes, which people tell
2: you to. Right. I mean, it's. Wow, I still can't that. Promise the wine is being an enemy. So.
3: What about the filter?
2: That might go too far.
3: Yeah.
4: Thank you.

0: Right. There's a seat for you and enough staff anyway. And you said you're off the cuz you're just here on First Street West, but no? Okay.
1: Okay. Is it Vine or Line
2: Alley?
1: Whichever.
2: I've heard Vine Alley a lot of times.
0: Yeah.
2: I like it because it reminds me of Harry Potter. It's like, Vine Alley. Vine Alley.
0: Absolutely. Yeah. You could easily spend a whole weekend chasing on the plaza and
1: never
0: have to get in your car.
1: No. And this is the 2023.
0: I was just going to say, yes, 2023 for us the next bottle. What are we trying?
1: Something you'll notice,
0: right now, is
1: hands.
0: Yes.

0: I loved it. You know what? I am. Thank you so much. This is very great for me. This is delicious.
1: Super light.
0: The color is interesting to me. I like
1: it. Yeah. Well, I mean, we were talking about the fining or the lack of fining. You can see it. It's not completely clear. You can't quite see through this one. There's a little cloud to it, and it's delicious.
0: Yeah.
1: I'm curious what... It's pretty light.
0: You have to ask me. I'm sorry. There was a third Who's saying with this? What I would like to get with this, I would probably say a paella or a flatbread.
1: Oh, sure.
0: Because
1: I always like Pinot Noir with ham.
0: Oh,
1: yeah. Like a little prosciutto and butter on a slice of sourdough.
0: Ooh, yeah. Yum. Yeah. Jason, oh my God. I want that right now.
2: I'm going to go with something
0: lighter. Well, you guys need to teach me. Older.
1: Yeah, because there's just so many things in paella. But you got the seafood, which was good.
2: And you can
1: have seafood
2: with, you know,
1: and this is a classic. What kind of, we're just breaking all those wine rules today. First you said we could chill red wine, and now we can have it with fish.
2: Yeah.

0: incredible.
1: Oh, super light. The color is interesting.
2: Same Sugarloaf, so
3: okay.
2: Santa Rosa.
3: Yep.
2: Pretty spectacular to go and see the next vintages in the barrel and learn from the winemakers. And
3: right there by Annandale Estate, essentially. Yep.
2: Yeah, it's a beautiful facility.
3: I've heard.
2: Intentional people, which I think is very Sonoma County. So
4: yeah, that's awesome. That's awesome. When did Darling start out?
2: So Tom and Ashley Darling started in 2017 with just two barrels of Syrah, and they quickly were placed on Bouchon's wine list. And so,
4: oh my goodness, that's a big, big deal.
1: That is.
2: They realized that they maybe were onto something, and
3: that's a serious placement, particularly for it's Sonoma wine.
4: Sonoma wine, yes, indeed, Jason.
3: Sonoma wine in Napa. Did it go to Las Vegas as well to the Bouchon? Do you know?
2: I'm not entirely sure, to be honest.
3: That wine list is not as

0: Syrah. Syrah was what they started with. And
1: you said how many? Two, three barrels of Syrah? Yeah. Two? That's two. So cute.
2: That's that's lovely. And the, and what was this Pinot was only how many barrels?
0: The Den Costa Pinot, 175 cases. So
3: wow.
2: That's like one barrel.
0: Super tiny production.
2: Yeah.
0: And I think it keeps it exciting for visitors and wine club members. And
3: well, and it also keeps it financially viable. So many wineries for so many years made more wine than they had any plan to sell.
1: Yeah.
3: How many? I mention this most weeks, but it's really true.
2: Fingers crossed business
3: plan. Yes, exactly.
1: Yes, right?
3: Just because you have all the grapes doesn't mean you need to make the wine.
1: I have a question. How many wine bottles can you get out of one barrel of wine? Or
2: I know.
1: You do? How impressive. I don't. I'm asking for myself.
3: Nora's got the best. I think I know, but...
1: Jason, what's your answer?
3: I think it's 25 cases from a barrel.
2: It's between 23 and 25 cases. Yeah, depending on the size of the barrel.
3: There's and how much you spill.
2: Yeah,
3: and
2: yeah, exactly.
1: 12 bottles to a case.
2: Yes.
1: Okay.
3: Winemaker has a glass or two.
2: Yeah,
3: and
2: yeah, exactly. Ah. So it's quite a few cases, but still, it's limited.
0: Yes. And some of our case production is less than 20, so Tom made a Gamay Nouveau for the first
3: That's
0: time.
3: Crazy.
2: Fun.
0: And it was like 20 cases.
3: Are you printing your labels on a laser printer with that level? Well, actually, no, it's not.
1: They can hand draw them, Jason.
0: Yeah, no,
2: that's fun.
3: You can't hand draw them.
0: We're actually in the
2: Is that against
0: room.
2: The law?
3: Yes.
1: Really?
2: Yeah, you do have to present your labels to the
3: They have to
2: the
3: be
2: gov,
3: approved.
2: The
3: There's nothing on these that would ever not be approved, but every once in a while we'll have
2: no,
3: someone.
2: No, I know. You can sign them, but you
1: I didn't
2: have
1: know
2: to
1: that.
2: Have the approved label.
3: Yes.
1: I'm learning something new every day here.
2: Every minute.
1: Every minute of the hour.
2: We are having a little...
3: I think I turned that mic off, so
1: we're adjusting Joanna's mic stand.
3: Oh, it's failing completely. Yeah, I think I had that
2: we
3: one last.
2: We are animated over here.
3: Yes, that's normally mine, and I have to do all kinds of things to get it to work. Anyway,
1: I've seen it, like, hit you in the face. So Jason.
3: We're talking with Joanna from Darling Wines right here in Sonoma.
2: And she's darling.
3: They're tasting
1: totally darling.
3: There we go. Tasting was in Vine Alley. And people are welcome to visit. You said Thursday through Sunday, 11 to 5?
0: Yes.
1: That was good.
0: We
3: appointments.
0: Usually take our last tasting at 4:15 p.m., but we always are up for a sneaky by the glass. So
2: sure. That's a good thing to know, that you do by the glass.
0: Yes.
2: And maybe they can take a bottle.
3: You still have to leave within a reasonable amount of time, though, right?
2: Yeah.
0: As long as we have the bandwidth, we're always happy to.
2: Sure.
0: Really important to Team Darling to meet people where they're at in their wine experience. And for some people, an entire tasting isn't always in the cards, and that's totally okay.
3: Right.
0: So.
1: They're like, we've already been to three wineries. Can we just have one glass?
2: Just run more
1: one more glass.
3: Should we try out that Syrah?
2: Well, it is
3: not
2: a Syrah. I have to say, Joanne, that I was like, we've been talking Syrah, and I was like, is the next one Syrah?
3: I thought my note said Syrah, but okay.
1: Mine say Pinot.
2: It is. It's another Pinot, different vineyard, and that's something that is fantastic to know about wine country. Different vineyards going to give you a different Pinot.
3: Absolutely. Different rows of different vineyards. So was it a couple of weeks ago saying they were buying by the row?
1: Who?
3: I forget.
1: San Giacomo? No, Susie.
3: Susie, yeah.
2: Susie.
1: I have it in my notes.
2: Well, your neighbors. Your neighbors.
3: I'm good,
2: yeah.
3: Kate just doesn't. You don't have any.
0: What
1: about Ronnie?
0: That wine poured, I actually have a question of my own I would like to float to the panel.
3: Of course.
2: I love this.
0: We, as I mentioned, at Darling Wines are super focused on the guest having the best possible experience and getting what they want out of it. And as a really small team that cares a lot about wine education and just them having a beautiful memory with us, that can mean some really cool life conversations. So one of my questions for you is, in your last year, so like last summer to this summer, what was one of the best wine memories that you created?
2: Created?
0: Yeah, so either you facilitated that for a guest or someone facilitated it for you.
1: That's a great question. I'm not used to this.
3: Well, yeah, but
1: being on this side.
3: You sell a fair amount of wine.
2: You're always on the hot seat. Come on.
1: True.
3: You've got wines that go with your spicy Kate. I'm not sure you know, works at Juanita.
1: It's my family business.
3: Mexican restaurant on Arnold Drive, but you sell
1: We do. We
3: three or four wines by the glass.

0: We actually do. Yeah, well, we just started selling a Klein Rosé, which is very new.
1: That's a delicious wine.
0: It is very good. We also have the Seven Brothers Robledo Sauvignon Blanc.
1: And then love that
0: also
1: wine.
0: Roll with the Benziger Chardonnay.
1: Good stuff, too.
0: These people that we also, the ones we know them on a very personal level. Oh, and we have a shebang that from Morgan, son of Joel
1: Morgan Peterson,
0: from Ravenswood. So these
1: from
0: people, they've been eating there since they were kids. So I'm sorry, the question again?
2: just if in the last year, like summer 2025 to kicking off summer 2026, what either wine memory did you facilitate for someone else that stands out, or a favorite wine memory of yours?
3: Or that they facilitated for
0: me.
3: You.
0: So it was I had a breakthrough moment last year at a farmer's market where I was like, oh my God, my mind is blown, and I can't remember the one. It was
3: I kind of remember. Do you remember? That because I was
0: here.
3: Listening. No, I was listening.
0: Okay. And then I was like, it was a mind-blowing. I can't exactly pinpoint it because every Tuesday we taste a different winery, but there was something I was like, it blew my mind, something I never knew, a wine I never had tried or in that respect. Something, God, was it like a Merlot or something?
1: I don't know.
0: That's a really good question, Joanna. I'm going to pass this torch along because I feel like every Tuesday I have another moment where I learn something new.
1: I mean, my best wine experiences in the last year have been when we've been here at the market, because I was in direct-to-consumer a long, long time ago, and so I'm a little jaded. I've had some great time with music and wine and food trucks out of my friends, the Roach family. They have one Friday a month where you just hang out at their beautiful facility there on Bonnes Road, and it's just being with friends, having a great glass of wine,
0: sure.
1: And I don't always get stuff from the food truck, but sometimes. Last time I was there, it was I forget what it was, but it was something I didn't want to eat. You know, it happens sometimes.
3: But that's okay.
1: Nope.
3: That's
1: there's
3: okay.
1: Nothing on this menu
0: that's all
1: I
0: right.
1: want.
0: Yeah. Just the fact that it wouldn't pair well with the wine, or it just wasn't your
1: style?
0: No,
1: it just wasn't anything I wanted.
0: Interesting. Gotcha.
1: But just to be out there in a great spot with friends, and that's what wine is about. That's why
2: Absolutely.
1: You drink wine.
3: Indeed.
2: Completely.
3: You looking at me, Joe?
0: Yeah. Yeah, Nora, I'm curious to your answer, too.
2: Also, now that we're on our third wine, you can call me Joe. So we
0: oh, thank you, Joe. Because okay. I think I might have said your name wrong. Joanna? I haven't written down.
1: Let's go back. If you've forgotten,
0: Sorry.
1: Our listeners might have forgotten. So we are talking with Joanna from Darling Wines.
0: Or Joe.
1: Not
0: I
1: brand
0: like
1: new.
0: Joe.
1: How long have you been around?
2: I moved to Sonoma County about 3 years ago.
1: Okay.
2: I am now the Director of Sales and Marketing at Darling Wines in downtown Sonoma.
1: And Darling's been around since?
2: Darling started in 2017.
1: Okay.
2: And I have been with them for about a year and a half now.
1: Very cool. Did you come from another wine background or something entirely different?
2: Previously, I was working in luxury spirits, so my wheelhouse has always been communication and facilitating connected experiences and helping brands to just resonate the way that they want to. And wine is much more my community, my speed, the intention behind it, the family behind
0: it.
2: It's like, it's pretty special. So
3: it is.
1: Cool.
3: Indeed.
1: So this second Pinot we're drinking is?
2: This is our 2024 Azaya Ranch Pinot.
1: Okay.
3: Fresh.
2: Yes. It comes in at 12.2% alcohol from the Petaluma Gap AVA, farmed completely organically by hand from 420 feet above sea level. This is actually one of Tom Darling's longest vineyard partnerships, so this one does have a bit of a following within our wine club that they look forward to it coming back. It's just super aromatic, floral, beautiful. Like, there's nothing.
0: Uh-oh, hold on.
1: Oh, sorry, I turned you off. Ronnie's trying to whisper into.
0: There we go.
1: Well, I was trying to turn off, as Ronnie was trying to whisper into people's ears, I was trying to turn off the mics, but obviously.
0: Sorry, Joe. Sorry,
1: left-handed and after a glass of wine, it wasn't working. Anyway. This is very different.
3: It's a little earthier. Yeah.
1: It's got a little, at least, what I call the ocean to it.
0: Mm-hmm.
1: It's not really salty, but it's that little bit of, you know, that smell when you sit by the car at the coast?
0: Oh, yeah. You know what's really funny is when I tried this, I was like, this is what I want with an oyster, this wine.
1: Absolutely.
0: Because I got that. It's not a seafood note, like, per se.
3: It's suggestive.
0: But, like.
1: No, but there's a little bit.
0: Oh, jeez. It was a long weekend.
3: No, I know, girl.
0: Oh, jeez. Yeah. Ooh, welcome back.
3: I was there, too. I mean, not in your depth, but
0: no.
3: Sorry. Aside, bottle rock. Back to that later. Let's talk wine.
2: A lot of our wines do have that salinity note on them.
3: I love the salinity.
2: So to your point about it feels like you're by the ocean drinking
1: just
2: wine,
1: a little bit, you know. Because that's not necessarily the most, you don't want much of that. You want a hint of that.
2: Definitely not briny, but lifted, beautiful. And a lot of our community and members do drink wine on the beach and enjoy the Northern California coast, and that's what we're all about is, you know, wine is a lifestyle and a passion.
3: And guess what? Pinot Noir, you can enjoy on the beach. Mm-hmm. It doesn't have to be Sauvignon Blanc or Chardonnay.
0: Nope. Especially on our coastline. It gets pretty cool out there, so your wine's probably going to stay cold for a long time.
1: This would be fine with some crab, actually.
0: Ooh.
1: It would be really good with some crab.
3: What'd you call me, Jason?
1: Crab.
2: Actually, I do have an insider tip for anyone that's planning some large gatherings this summer. I just had a family reunion, and we did a seafood boil. Mm. Of course, Darling Wines was the featured.
0: Yum.
2: Our Pinots and Chardonnays with just crab and shrimp and clams and mussels and corn on the cob, and everyone had a silly bib on, and it was just
0: newspaper down.
1: I always like artichokes in here in California in my seafood boil.
3: Oh, and artichokes, a good pairing.
1: Artichokes are
3: expensive.
1: A tough wine pairing.
3: That's a good one.
1: I normally do Marsan or Roussan with artichokes, but this might be okay with an artichoke that had been boiled with all the seafood spices.
0: I thought of that.
1: And it's a very California West Coast Sunset Magazine 1975.
0: Wow. Mm. With a recessed living room.
1: To throw artichokes into your seafood. Well, no, because I mean, the rest of the country doesn't.
3: I know.
1: Well, they do now because everything's available
3: everywhere. Yeah, but restaurant offers.
1: They don't have artichokes in Maine and in the 1900s when they started boiling seafood on the beach.
3: Yeah.
1: But it's a great addition.
2: Yeah. We're pretty spoiled here with the fresh produce and the availability of just local flavors. And
3: we'll take it.
2: I think for Darling Wines, it's really important to have the transparency and clarity around how the wine is made, how it's grown, what chemicals are or not being used. Because people are turning that same attention to their food. Mm-hmm. And it's
3: absolutely.
2: It's long past time for wine to be in that conversation as well. So
0: absolutely.
3: Golf clap.
0: Yeah, golf clap to that. Yes.
1: Are the wines in restaurants anywhere here in town? Or actually in the 450 miles we broadcast. So out to Petaluma, up to the southern part of Santa Rosa.
2: Yes. So distribution is a really small part of what Darling does, just because, as I mentioned,
1: you're not making much wine.
2: Yeah, only 1,400 cases can only go so far. But the program is really aligned with the local flavors. A lot of Michelin chefs and wine directors like the versatility in terms of, as we were mentioning before, having that coastal presence, be clear throughout the whole program, but also being able to have, like, a gamay and a smash burger, and that is absolutely delicious.
0: Yep.
2: So, in this summer, we have a few lovely events coming up mention.
0: Yeah, I want to know. I got my pen ready.
1: All of them here at the Tasting Room in Sonoma?
2: Some of them are. Some of them are pop-ups with our local lovely community friends. I would say follow us on Instagram at Darling Wines, so Darling Wines plural, to stay in the know.
1: And darling, just like you would call someone darling. It's no unusual spelling there.
0: Darling.
2: I always love telling people this is actually their last name, and they are the most darling people. So
0: I like to hear that. That does affect the way that I like influence. If you're nice and you're cool, I'm going to support you more. Absolutely. Yeah. Way more.
1: I worked with a woman years ago in this. Actually, two women named Linda. One was Linda Champagne, and one was Linda Merlot.
0: What?
1: Both working in the wine business here
0: in
1: the Napa Valley.
0: They need to start a punk rock band, the Lindas.
1: Anyway, we hijacked your event.
0: We did have that. Oh, my God, you're right. Oh, wait. Ronnie, I had a question. Did you guys participate in
1: Garage East Festival.
0: Oh, jeez. I just butchered that.
3: Garage East.
1: I think you're too big. I think it's 1,000 cases.
3: No, it's actually 1,500. So you might be wavering. But Ronnie was under the impression because Garage East follows Darling on social media. Yeah. See?
0: Oh, Ronnie's doing his homework.
1: Cool. So you were trying to tell us about some events. Let's let that
0: happen. Sorry, Joe. Sorry, Joe. Go ahead.
2: No sorry is needed. This is fantastic. I just might need another splash of wine as we keep getting into it.
3: Which one do you want?
2: I'm such a fan of the Azaya Ranch. It's never not good, and the fact that it's...
3: Your wines are beautiful and pure and
1: they are
3: clean.
1: They're simple,
3: and
1: they're
3: lovely.
1: Clear, they're straightforward, delicious.
2: Yeah. I think Tom Darling is listening and smiling because this one
3: so.
2: Has a really special place
0: hey,
2: in
0: Tom.
2: His heart.
3: Yeah.
2: So it's 15 acres from completely organically by hand in the Marin County side of the Petaluma Gap AVA.
1: Oh, I forgot a chunk of Petaluma Gap was in Marin. Not much, but there's a bit.
2: Yeah, so out near Point Reyes, and this wine is made 50% whole cluster, which has been a cool conversation for...
1: Go ahead, sorry.
2: That's okay. For guests that come into our tasting space that are eager to learn about these different techniques, we use whole cluster across the whole program, and it provides like that extra, I think, kind of layer of... intrigue, so it's a little, you know,
3: yeah,
2: alert.
3: It is indeed. The whole thing about wine and terroir is an intrigue.
0: There's the word again, terroir. See, that's
3: terroir.
0: Like the theme for this year for me, because I went my whole life without ever hearing that, and now I hear it every Tuesday. This is the new cool word around. I'm going to get this tattooed on me somewhere. Terroir.
3: Oh, you have your own terroir. We all have our own terroir.
0: I like that.
1: Things other than
3: I promise
1: wine.
3: You
0: I love
3: we
0: it.
3: Do.
0: We do, absolutely.
1: Things other than that phrase can be used for things other than wine.
3: Exactly.
1: It isn't very often, but it certainly applies to anything. It's just,
3: sense of place.
1: It's what the place that something comes from gives to that thing.
3: Yeah. Always
0: running here.
3: Did we do the events yet?
0: Oh, jeez.
1: Okay,
0: Joe.
1: I'm going to turn off all of the rest of our mics. Just leave Joe's mic on. No, I'm not, but please.
2: No, it's all perfect. We love a sidebar always. So for this summer, the most immediate event coming up is we are doing a collaboration with another local Bay Area company that's focused on creating sustainable coolers called Out of the Woods. They are based in Orinda and... have gone after the single-use plastic problem by making these really thoughtfully crafty coolers from, it's called washable paper. And we will be doing a pop-up Father's Day picnic in the next few weeks. So best way to stay in the know on that is to follow us at Darling Wines on Instagram or go to our website, darlingwines.com, and sign up for the email list. But I would say the majority of our events are focused on just bringing people together over things that they care about. So whether that is smash burgers for Father's Day or a yoga class or...
3: What?
2: So Tom's wife, Ashley, is a yoga instructor and a mindfulness coach and a mom of three, and they're just doing all the things all the time.
3: Okay.
2: So, we're really... well-positioned and passionate about facilitating these sorts of experiences. But
0: I just did a beer yoga thing.
2: How was it?
0: It was great. Well, I didn't have the beer because I took a little break by then. But I'm just going to get on a small tangent. It's really cool because I know it's yoga and I know it's healthy, and it's kind of, you feel like it's weird to incorporate wine or beer or something into it. But
3: or
0: actually,
3: goats.
0: It's not.
3: I mean,
0: I'm down with that. I'll have a goat and a beer and a glass of wine after yoga. Like, oh my God, kitten yoga, Jason.
1: You haven't heard of kitten yoga?
0: No,
1: it exists. But,
0: okay, I just got us off on another tangent, Joe. After you.
2: Also, our gorgeous friends at Valley Bar and Bottle will be doing
1: behind us here.
2: Mm. Yes, we'll be doing a by the glass takeover with them in July, and we often do our team dinners there. Just the focus on local, organic, sustainable. Our wines come on and off their list frequently.
3: Love it.
2: Have never not had an amazing meal there.
3: No, I just
0: Me
3: had
0: neither.
3: My birthday dinner there.
0: Oh,
3: finally.
0: It's so
3: just had it. It was great.
2: Happy birthday.
0: Happy birthday, Nora. Yeah. Oh, my gosh.
3: That was not a fish. It was just like, oh, my God, I just finally enjoyed Valley. So,
1: very cool.
0: I love it.
1: Excellent. So, darlingwines.com or stop by in Vine Alley there, 11 to 5, Thursday through Sunday, you said?
2: Yes.
4: Perfect.
0: Wait, so we did Chardonnay Pinot Pinot.
4: Right.
2: Yes.
0: Okay, cool. I'm just making sure
3: but
0: my notes are right.
3: But you also have perfect. A Syrah. We don't do, forget, yes. people. They're not just Chardonnay and Pinot.
1: She just couldn't
3: correct?
1: Be bothered to bring us any Syrah.
0: Oh, poor Joe. Well, come down to the plaza. You're going to get a really good value
1: that's
0: for
1: right.
0: the wine,
1: we,
0: right?
1: We always forget to mention that. We, when we interview these wine people,
3: well,
1: it's
3: so
1: because
3: good.
1: They are
3: wine
1: the
3: people.
1: Wine people, winemakers, wine representatives, wine owners, whoever they might be. It's because they are the wine of the week here at the market,
0: yeah.
1: and they
0: yeah.
1: are available
0: yeah.
1: by the glass at a pretty darn good price. We aren't supposed to talk about it, but it's yeah. about what it's a lot. It's about
3: it's
1: what
3: less than a restaurant per glass.
1: Yeah,
0: oh yeah,
1: a little bit, yeah. And it's yeah. It's available all through the end of the market till 8 o'clock tonight.
3: Yes, and oh, never mind.
0: What, Laura?
3: No,
0: come on.
3: It went.
0: Oh, I get
3: I said
0: that
3: I just had a birthday, so.
0: Oh. Know,
3: like, it just goes.
0: Come on, you're fine.
2: I'm
0: you're
2: curious
0: fine.
2: What Sonoma wines you were enjoying for your birthday celebration.
0: Good question. Joe needs her own show.
3: I know.
2: I'll be back next Tuesday.
0: Please.
3: So,
2: I'll bring some Syrah.
0: Ooh, okay.
3: I did do a corkage at Valley. My friends and I, you know, were frugal. So I brought a bottle of Iron Horse Bubbles and, of course, a bottle of Winery 16600
0: oh.
3: Marsan Rizan.
1: Delicious.
3: Yes.
1: Very cool.
3: Yes. But now I have another option.
2: Yes.
3: Yes.
2: Absolutely.
1: Yes.
0: Yes. Yeah.
1: Cool.
2: I'm curious what notes you guys are getting on this Azaya Ranch Pinot from Petaluma Gap that is maybe different than the Dencosa we just tried.
3: Oh, it was definitely different.
1: I'm going to go back to the Dencosa.
3: There you go. That's always a good side-by-side because...
1: If I'm remembering right, I think there's a little more fruit to Dencosa. A little more berries.
2: That is something that I can highlight about our tasting experience at Darling is we do a lot of side-by-side comparisons. So we'll pour, like, Chardonnays, two Pinots.
1: I love that. That is so much fun.
2: Yeah. It facilitates, like, a pretty organic moment of people discovering what they like and
1: there's
2: don't
1: the
2: like. And maybe they don't know why they're gravitating towards something or...
3: Well, yeah.
1: Tiniest bit of cola in the nose, maybe, to this
3: that's
1: one.
3: That's a good one.
1: It's not your Jason. Classic Pinot Noir spice. It's a little beyond that, but it's, I mean...
3: But also, they're two different years, so do you think 2024 is just a tad bit young?
1: Not
3: for
1: Pinot
3: a Pinot.
1: No.
3: Not for a Pinot.
2: Our wines are definitely made to drink
3: enjoy
2: now, but
3: yep.
2: they, because of that whole cluster percentage and because of the intentionality behind it all, they do age beautifully for about 5 to 7 years.
3: That's
2: so,
3: perfect.
2: I am having to have some email battles with people that want older Azaya Ranch, and we no longer have it because we only make 1,400 cases
3: a year.
2: They
3: just need to save it and buy more of the new and then save that and drink as they go.
0: I can't believe the entitlement of some people to be like, I need you to bring back that other vintage. I
3: oh, well, you
0: like,
3: know
0: bah,
3: what?
0: Bah.
3: You didn't save it.
2: Well,
0: exactly.
2: Also, I would also love some back vintage Darling Azaya Ranch.
3: Of course.
2: Pinot, so.
0: Of course. They're there somewhere.
1: You can always buy it back on the market, but it's expensive.
3: Oh,
1: actually,
3: but we don't,
1: productions
3: yeah.
1: this small, you might not actually find on what's
3: no.
1: that? What's that site where you buy old wines? I forget. Anyway.
3: We're not going to promote that.
0: They're not
1: very
0: a
1: cool.
0: sponsor.
1: Very cool. Well, thanks for coming by.
2: Thank you,
0: for you Joe.
2: Me.
3: These are
0: that
3: beautiful.
0: Was cool. I think
1: delicious.
0: So is Joe. I think Joe's the first person that's asked us questions.
2: Oh, I have a billion more.
0: I love
3: you.
0: Yeah.
3: Yeah.
1: That means you should have a show.
0: You should
1: we
0: have a
1: some
0: show.
1: Hours open.
3: Yeah,
2: I
3: it's
2: am,
3: true.
2: As the director of sales and marketing at Darling, I'm also a certified professional yapper.
3: Oh.
2: And Tom.
3: How
2: Darling
3: do you get that
2: could...
3: certification? I might add.
2: All you have to do is make meetings run like an hour long every time they're scheduled.
3: He yes. has that.
1: I know a lot of people are good at that.
2: Yes.
1: Anyway.
2: Well, I'd love to say, just invite people again. We're pouring here
3: absolutely.
2: At the Sonoma Tuesday Night Market.
1: Yep.
2: And myself and my colleague Eileen Summers are here. We're pouring Organically farmed Pinot Noir, Chardonnay. We also make Syrah, Gamay.
1: At the Chamber of Commerce.
2: Yes.
3: Every single wine is gorgeous. Gorgeous.
1: Very cool.
2: And I will be emailing you about my show because
3: as
2: I...
3: As Joe.
1: Ronnie, RJ Broom, yes, KFBY.org.
3: That would be him right there. Yes. We welcome you to the fold right
1: cool.
3: now.
0: I would give you one of my cards, but I spilled something in my bag over all of my cards. They're
1: absolutely
0: soggy.
1: She'd be great on your
0: show. You would be great on my
1: show,
0: but
1: absolutely.
0: It's so wet. Look at that.
1: Anyway.
0: A wet noodle.
1: You got a song there, Kate? I think we
0: absolutely.
1: Should...
0: Absolutely.
3: Oh, my.
0: Trying to play last
1: time. Let's wrap
3: this up. And by the way, Joe... Awkward is okay.
0: Hell yeah. If you've ever listened to our shows, yeah, you'll hear that.
2: I think my closing before we head to music, to your point of awkward is okay, there is no embarrassment or awkwardness that needs to happen around wine, especially around wine tasting.
1: Nope.
3: So, bigger than a golf club.
0: I love that.
1: Ask whatever your question is.
3: Yeah,
1: and
3: I agree.
1: Ask it honestly. Don't pretend like you know what you're asking about. Just
0: no.
1: if you Because
0: you guys will see
1: it.
0: Right through it. I'm like, oh, I get notes of I don't, wood.
1: I used to when
3: oh,
1: I was
3: no, but not everything is wrong either.
2: True.
3: It's okay.
1: No, but
2: I think the only wrong question is, do you have beer?
3: And yeah.
0: They ask that,
3: or are these grapes real?
0: What?
3: I've had that one before.
2: Thank you guys so much for having
1: me. Thanks for coming by.
2: Again, at Darling Wines on Instagram, darlingwines.com.
1: Or just stop by.
2: Yes, please. Thursday to Sunday, we're always happy to welcome new faces. You might even meet a new friend in the tasting room. It happens all the time. The space is
3: absolutely.
2: Very social,
1: cool.
2: connected. So we'll see you again.
1: Great.
2: Thank you.
0: Thank you.
1: You're
0: awesome.
1: Thank
0: 91. 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
2: Well
1: good vibes at 5. Your Tuesday night guys at 5. From the Tuesday Market on the Sonoma Plaza. What do you got, Kate?
0: I have a song. It's back in 74, Jungle and Full Create.
2: Well

0: 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Good vibes at 5. Your Tuesday night guys at 5 here on KSVY, live from the Tuesday night market on the Sonoma Plaza. It's a pretty nice evening out here tonight.
1: It is breezy.
0: There's a little more wind than you'd like, but it's not devastating or anything.
1: Nope.
0: So it's wrecking my hair, but that'll be all right. Nora, you look pretty good. Gary, anyway.
2: My hair.
0: Nora Murphy from Left of the Dial, Thursdays at 7, right?
1: It's true.
0: Is here with me. Kate and Ronnie will be back any second. And Gary Saperstein is here.
2: I came and everybody left.
0: From out in the vineyard.
1: No. We stayed because you're a VIP.
0: That's what we do for me. Thank you.
1: It's true.
0: A couple of weeks ago, the tree fell down and Kate ran over, so I had to do the show without her. We can always do it.
1: No, we got you, Gary.
0: So, Gary, you have out in the vineyard a lifestyle?
1: He is the president.
0: A lifestyle travel company?
2: I call it LGBT. Yes, experiential. It's a travel
0: That's
2: and
0: the
2: door,
0: big word.
2: An event company for our gay community.
0: And anyone else who wants to come, right?
2: And allies.
0: You don't have any tests or checklists that people have to qualify for?
2: No, we don't check cards. We don't check the gay card. No. Just as long as you're an ally, that's all we care about.
0: And perfect. And you have an event coming up here at the market 1 week from tonight, right?
2: We do. This is our Sonoma Gaydar group and Sonoma Valley Pride group, and we're doing a Pride gathering to kick off Pride Month. So it's next Tuesday, June 2nd, because you know what happens June 1st? We turn everything gay.
1: Oh, no. Everything turns to rainbows.
2: Rainbows and butterflies and glitter.
0: There will be flags on City Hall again, I presume.
1: Wait.
2: There will be flags on City Hall. City Hall will be lit up in the rainbow colors.
0: I didn't know they had all those colors. I thought
2: they have all the rainbow colors available.
0: Okay.
2: Last year, for the first time, the City Hall looked great.
1: If they didn't, they should.
2: Exactly. And the Pride banners go up around the square. And it's so great to see that, because here in a small town, whoever thought, most people who grew up here, which I did not, but most people who grew up here never, ever in a million years would think that something like this could even happen in a small town.
1: Time had come.
0: The community has always been here, but
2: yes, always.
0: Whether it gets recognized, whether it gets a time, is another story.
2: Well, you know, we're living in a time when they want to put us back in the closet. They want to erase us.
1: But
2: it ain't going to happen.
1: No, it will not.
2: Because
1: it will
2: we
1: not.
2: Know how to bring the joy. We know how to bring queer joy. Because when we find our joy, when we gather, that gives us our strength to fight back, to resist,
1: Indeed.
2: And say, hell no, that's
1: Indeed.
2: Not going to happen.
1: No.
0: Yeah, absolutely. Yep. And I guess we should make a quick mention. Tonight's band has just started, by the way.
1: Oh, my gosh. It's only 6 o'clock?
0: And I've forgotten their name already. But anyway, the band has started, so there's live music till 8 o'clock right here on the plaza. And come on down. So anyone can just stop by on next Tuesday. And do you want people to bring a little snack or something?
2: Bring a bottle to share. Alcoholic, non-alcoholic, whatever. If you want to bring a snack to share with people, bring a snack to share. And we're just going to have a really good time. And our friends at Picnic Potential were really great. They create these great experiences for lots of tourists.
0: They have fantastic props.
2: They can set up
0: food.
2: The cushions and the tables and Adirondack chairs.
1: Oh, no. You can bring your entire living room.
2: Yes.
0: So they're going to bring it.
2: But
0: you don't have to. This company
1: but
0: does
1: you
0: it.
1: Don't
2: this
1: have
2: company
1: to.
2: Does it. So Picnic Potential, and they're sort of sponsoring it. And they're going to create a few different settings for us and everything like that. But bring a blanket, too, because it'll be more than, 10, 12 people.
0: Or your own folding chair, whatever.
2: Right.
1: Wait, what are we talking about?
0: We're talking about next week at the market. There's an LGBTQ
1: Tuesday
0: meetup.
1: There's
0: going to
1: be people like me and you there?
0: Did we mention where?
2: Well, not people like you.
1: Oh, no!
2: Because, Kate, nobody is like you.
1: Damn right, baby.
2: Damn right.
1: But we take all individuals.
3: Oh, yeah.
0: We said here at the plaza, but where exactly? What section, what chunk, what landmark?
2: What? Where? It's going to be across from the church.
0: The plaza is big.
2: Area.
0: Okay, so
2: right across from Church Mouse.
0: We'll have the southeast corner, essentially.
2: Have pride flags around that'll notate the area, so you can't miss us. Look for the rainbow.
1: Oh, Gary, I can never miss you.
2: And lots of glitter.
0: Rainbow glitter.
1: Yes, sir.
0: And quickly, you're saying this is starting a whole month of great events. What else is?
2: What else should everyone know about? Really, there is so much going on this year for Pride Month, and you know the timing of it is really perfect because, like I was just saying, with what this administration is trying to do, what many states are trying to do right now is literally erase us. You know, in Florida. that governor, who should remain nameless or whatever he is, you know, he has dictated to that all city governments in all the cities and towns cannot fly pride flags, cannot recognize Pride Month.
1: What the hell?
2: Yeah, hello. So, I mean, we have a city council and a city that did. They gave us a proclamation last week at city council. They're going to raise the pride flags on City Hall next week. You're going to light City Hall in the pride colors.
1: Oh,
2: so
1: cool.
2: So that everybody who comes to Sonoma, not only the people who live here, but also all the tourists that do come here, will know that this is this community is welcoming and diversity.
1: Yes.
2: This is diversity and equality. So,
3: and you can feel safe here, I mean, and accepted.
2: Yeah,
3: did you
2: absolutely.
3: Hear about the whole high school thing? Did that ever get amended?
2: No, it's not. Well, no, because there's a meeting sometime this month.
3: It's supposed to be this big of a deal.
2: It shouldn't be an agenda item this month sometime, which is so sort of funny that it's Pride Month.
0: But it's right at the same time.
2: They're going to do that.
3: Yeah.
2: So we'll see what happens there. But I know that I believe in our community, and I know that our community will resist that from happening. But, we're living in very challenging times with people who are taking over school boards, and that has happened here in Sonoma Valley. Our school board is more MAGA than not.
1: But really?
3: But the student body is more not.
2: Yes.
0: Although
2: the student body. Yeah.
0: You know, Jason,
2: I just said that. I just called it out.
1: Yeah.
0: Jason was on the morning show a couple of weeks ago, or at least maybe a week ago, and he was not perfect, but he was. I liked what he had.
2: Nope.
0: A lot of what he had to say.
2: Nobody's perfect except for us.
3: Exactly.
0: You know, but he was willing to listen and hear what the community wants to some extent. So that's good.
2: It starts with listening.
0: Absolutely.
2: It starts with listening, and then hopefully when people listen, you change hearts and minds.
0: And talking, not yelling.
2: And as exhausting as it is, trust me, for us gays, it's sometimes exhausting what we have to do to just try and be accepted.
1: From 1970 on.
2: Before then, I mean, hello.
1: Yeah.
2: But, yes, it's exhausting, but we don't get tired. And that's why we get up and we dance, because it gives us the strength to fight back.
3: And we'll be dancing next Tuesday, Gary. You and me.
2: So next Tuesday, okay, let's do it. But we're going to dance to Snow Valley Pride.
0: That's right. You got a couple of things coming
2: soon.
0: We
2: have a lot going on, which is a combination of Lisa Storman from Wake Up Sonoma, Matthew Long Designs, myself, and other committee members really have been working so hard. We have 3 days of events, June 12th, 13th, and 14th weekend. Begins Friday night, June 12th at the Sebastiani Theater. We have a great musician artist from Portland, Jay Graves. Also a drag show with Conchita Wood and Tilapia.
1: Whoa, that is a great drag name.
2: I think it's one of the first times it's going to be sort of a drag show at Sebastiani Theater.
3: Why? Take this song, Gary. Why did it take this song?
2: I don't know. I've never been to a drag show at the Sebastiani Theater or my 30 years of living.
1: Announced drag show.
0: But I bet I bet since 1937 there has been some drag at the Sebastiani Theater.
2: Sure, has been at some point. And then, so that's Friday night. And then Saturday night, as soon as we found out that the General's Daughter sold, we connected with the new owners and said, hey, we would love to throw a pride dance at the daughter. Can we do that? And they said yes. Right away.
3: So I have been hearing a lot about this. My sister is a very, she's in the community as well. My sister is also lesbian, and she has been talking about this General Daughters thing. She just moved into town and was like, oh, my God, this is going to be absolutely amazing.
2: Yes, yes.
3: I'm going. Can you believe that?
2: We have a pride dance. We have a local DJ, Mary Louise of Poso, who's traveled worldwide DJing, and she lives here. Born and raised here, but she's going to play for us at the General Spin.
3: That's
2: the General's Daughter that night. We have Pangloss. Thank you, Pangloss. Associate Wines, and also Winery 16600, Brooklyn Brewery Wine, Tuller Vodka, a new vodka local,
0: with fruit that would normally be thrown away.
2: Yes, with a queer woman.
0: Get away. I met her. She's very cool.
2: Tracy Mason, the owner of Tuller Vodka.
3: Awesome.
2: So we'll have vodka cocktails and food for purchase for sale with Costa's Tacos. So we're bringing the taco truck.
0: Yummy. As I understand it, they don't have a kitchen in that building right this minute.
2: Right. So
0: there was some remodeling done, maybe not appropriately, so
2: but
0: it's.
2: But actually, the place looks really.
0: The rest
2: good.
0: Is functional. The bar is good. There's restrooms and that kind of stuff.
2: All that
0: okay,
2: stuff
0: good.
2: Is good. All that stuff is good. So we have the Pride Dance on Saturday night, June 13th, then June 14th from 2 to 5 p.m. in the square in the southeast quadrant. We're taking over that, putting up a stage. We're going to have singers, speakers, you know, artists, or vendors, food for sale, wine
3: Sunday.
2: For sale. Sunday the 14th,
3: where
2: 2
3: do
2: to 5
3: get
2: p.m.
3: Tickets.
2: You get tickets at, are you ready for this?
3: Yeah, I got my pen.
2: Really challenging for you.
3: Oh, God.
2: www.sonomavalleypride.com.
3: How did you get that domain name? What did you have to do to get that domain name, Gary?
2: I don't talk, but
3: hey.
2: I'm going to hold this thing right now in my hand.
3: Oh, wow.
2: Oh.
3: Hi.
2: And then Lily's microphone is right here right now.
1: Oh, my God, Gary.
3: Okay.
2: Is Ronnie going to take me off?
3: We're a minute and a half.
0: We're trying to wrap it up. And then later in the...
2: And then there's more happening. There's
0: there
2: actually
0: is.
2: The community center.
0: Priscilla, Queen of the Center.
2: Priscilla, Queen of the Center. This is the third year doing a winemaker dinner based on a film. So it's Priscilla, Queen of the Desert. And then there's also a group of people putting together another event called Queer Trailblazers. And that's on the 18th at the community center. And then there is also a queer art show at the community center in the breezeway at the community center.
0: Upstairs,
2: one
0: flight up.
2: All month
3: and
2: long.
3: You don't have to be gay to go to this.
2: You don't have to be gay to go to anything.
3: There's no at the door. We're not checking your gay card at the door.
2: No. Allies, we love our allies.
3: We do.
2: And we need our allies now.
3: Yeah, more than ever.
2: We need each other more than ever right now. That is the bottom line. Gay, straight, bi, whatever you are, we need each other right now.
3: Yes.
0: Just
2: we
0: be
2: need
0: nice.
2: To help each other. Be kind, people.
3: Ugh,
2: be kind.
3: Please be kind. It's not that hard. Not
2: no,
3: that hard to be kind.
2: No. Well, you know, that's what I say about equality. You know, I don't understand what's so damn hard about it. It's equality is really a very simple, simple meaning, right? It's simple.
3: Absolutely.
2: It just means we all want to be equal and treated.
1: It's just that
2: dignity and respect, and everybody should be.
0: Yeah,
2: absolutely.
0: And
2: why do some people feel they're better than others?
1: No, or they just have an experience in their life.
2: Fear, and fear, you know, and fear. And, you know, and that exists everywhere.
3: Yeah,
2: Sonoma,
3: it is fear, Gary.
2: It's
3: because it's not like the cool social norm. Like, it's
1: what's cool.
3: Exactly, it is cool to not be like that. But a lot of people are stuck in that whole stigma of I want to go with the herd. You know? Yeah.
2: That's
3: how I feel.
2: You did that very
3: thank you.
0: Great,
2: Gary. So there you have it.
1: And there you have it.
0: Thanks for coming by.
1: It's a full month. It's a full month.
2: We have
1: a
2: full month of gayness.
0: We have gayness happening
1: right
0: here.
1: And by the way, it doesn't stop there. Okay.
2: No, we're here. We're queer all year round.
0: We have to move on to talk about.
3: Used to it. Well, I have a perfect song.
0: We have to move on to talk about musical theater next. So.
1: Oh, musical theater.
2: Hello. Gay musical theater.
3: Now Gary's never going to leave.
2: Yeah, jazz hands, baby. Jazz hands.
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3: Hey.
0: Sonoma, what do you got, Kate?
3: We are family.
0: Fantastic. We'll be back in a couple minutes.
2: Yeah.

0: That's a quick end to the music.
1: I didn't do that.
0: Whoa. You have the really hot headphones, Sammy, and I can't turn them down, unfortunately. Maybe just hold them near your ear, and then Rick can hear the other one. Anyway, my notes just blew away, and then on my microphone. No, I've got them. Oh, let's start this again. Good vibes at 5. Your Tuesday night guys at 5. 91.3 FM, KSVY, Sonoma. I am Jason Gieslin.
1: Kate Brunner right here.
0: And we are live at the Tuesday night market right in downtown Sonoma. And we have Sonoma Arts Live with us here. Jamie Love, Rick Love.
1: Whoa. I did not do that. Is really weird.
0: Yeah, I was
1: going to
0: say I turned it off, but I can't turn off the music here. It is a great song. Anyway, Jamie Love, Rick Love, and I did not get your name. You are?
2: Nicole Whitaker.
0: Good afternoon. Second time I almost said morning.
3: Nicole is a board member of Sonoma Arts Live, and we are looking for additional board members, so we thought we'd bring Nicole along to tell everybody
0: how exciting and enriching it is. Which it is. Absolutely. I love. I've not been on many boards, but I've been on a couple, and it's really helpful. Really great to be able to do. So, Sonoma Arts Live since 2009, I think I saw in my notes that I was texted.
4: Well, from 2009 to 2015, we were a theater cooperative, but in 2015, we became a theater company.
0: Right.
4: So, as Sonoma Arts Live Theater Company, we've been performing award-winning shows just down the street for 10 years.
0: On the Rotary Stage at Andrews Hall at Sonoma Community Center.
4: That's right.
0: That's a big line, but it's important for all the sponsors to be acknowledged there. And I believe you guys are a sponsor of us here at KSVY, so we're supposed to mention that.
4: We love KSVY.
0: Yes.
4: You guys are
0: That's
4: such
0: That's all we
4: great
0: have to say, is that I think sometimes you sponsor certain
4: yes
0: things, and we're supposed to say that when you're a guest.
4: Thank you.
0: So, you have a whole new season just starting, or is this a second show in the season?
4: Well, this is, we're ending our season
0: ending
4: 25, 26, and already announced our 26, 27. The show that we're here to tell you guys about is called Home, I'm Darling. It's directed by Jenny Hollingworth, and it's a wonderful show about a couple that decide that they can't stand the way the world is, and
0: uh-huh
4: they're going to pretend that it's the 1950s. So they change everything, their jobs, their home, everything. It's really funny, but it's also a bit dark.
0: And I like that.
4: Yeah, it's really, I just went to the designer run last night, which is the time when
0: get the light cues.
4: Exactly, we all come together to see where we're at. And
0: make sure the set actually doesn't knock someone over,
4: exactly,
0: all those things.
4: You got it, yeah. And I'm doing costumes and props, and there is so much real food. I don't know what I was thinking.
0: No. Oh. Your second show in a row with real food. No, she didn't really cook anything in...
4: No, she did. She cooked fried eggs in Shirley Valentine.
0: Shirley Valentine.
4: She ate them on stage.
0: Okay.
4: Working stove. Yeah, that was insane.
1: Did you give her any salt?
4: That was insane.
0: Yes, so very cool. So the quick outline there... They're sick of the current world. They're moving into the 50s. Does it work out?
4: Well, you'll have to come and find out.
0: Okay.
4: You know, it works out, but it also brings up some really interesting family issues with her parents, with her friends, with the places that she used to work. It really, it's funny, but it also really makes you think. You know, like, what would it be like to do that? The gal that's the main character, her character grew up in a commune. So for her to embrace this 1950s lifestyle is killing her mother.
0: Yes.
4: So it's a really, really interesting
0: topic. I like it.
4: Yeah.
0: Is this a fairly new play?
4: It was written in 2015.
0: Okay. So in terms of theater in general, yes,
4: that's
0: it's
4: right
0: pretty new.
4: You're right. It's not Tennessee Williams, yeah.
0: No, or
4: but one
0: or
4: of the really cool things is it's actually set in England. So it's an... English,
0: are you making people do
4: English,
0: accents?
4: A little bit.
1: I was just going to ask.
4: Actually,
1: that.
4: Jenny Hollingworth is from London, so she's been really helpful, the director. But I, when I read it, I thought, wow, I didn't expect that twist, that it would be set in London. But it's a woman who was obsessed with America. You know?
0: Oh, I like it.
1: Interesting.
0: That's another interesting
4: yeah, it's a whole other layer.
0: Twist,
4: yeah,
0: and another little extra layer of possibly not psychosis, but some
1: that's
0: some,
1: what I was
0: some mental
1: say
0: issue.
1: Yeah,
4: it's a lot.
1: Americans,
4: very
1: okay,
0: cool.
1: You like us, all right?
0: So, what, how big's the cast? How many people in the show?
4: Six people are
0: okay
4: in the show. Yeah, and then we're closing out this season with a huge musical called Once Upon a Mattress.
0: Once Upon a Mattress.
4: It's a musical take on Princess and the Pea.
0: And that's from the 60s originally, isn't it?
4: Yes.
0: I think so, yeah.
4: There's a great YouTube video with Carol Burnett.
0: I have watched it more than once.
4: Really?
0: Oh, yeah.
4: I thought I was the
0: I'm
4: only
0: a huge
4: one.
0: Carol Burnett fan
4: me too.
0: General, and
4: yeah.
0: I don't mind a musical theater piece once in a while, so.
4: Yeah. Hey, Rick, why don't you two tell them about what's coming up in the season?
0: Oh, yeah, the next season.
4: Yeah, is that sound good?
1: Yeah.
0: And I saw it, and I forgot everything I saw, so.
2: Okay, well, I know you said it blew away.
0: So. No, I still have. No, maybe
5: that's
0: it did.
5: Okay. We have the season with us.
0: Excellent.
1: This is the season.
0: Yes, yep. But the next season, six shows?
3: Six shows, yep. Six shows is the sweet spot that we have to do in order to keep the lights on.
0: Right.
3: And, you know, pay our rent at the community center. So, and we run from September through the end of July. That's our season, and that's where a lot of the North Bay seasons are. Mm-hmm. So that's why we have that that set up as well. And opening on September 11th, our first show of season 2026-2027 is Follies by Stephen Sondheim.
0: Love a Sondheim show.
3: And right. People who saw Side by Side by Sondheim,
0: I did,
3: three or four seasons back, recognize Buddy's Blues and I'm Still Here and lots of great songs from the show Follies. But there was just a little bit of context in Side by Side by
0: right.
3: Sondheim, whereas Follies, you get to see the entire story of, you know, the halcyon days of vaudeville and these people coming back right before the theater closes. And you get to see it's dual cast. So there are characters who are the young version of a cast member
0: mm-hmm.
3: and then the older version of a cast member of the two male leads and the four female leads. So it's very interesting and it's kind of wistful, but it's got those amazing, amazing songs. So that's the first show.
0: Figured out the music yet?
3: Because
0: that show could have a full orchestra if you had room and the money, or it could be done with just a couple of folks.
3: One of the ideas that Jamie had is because the orchestration actually calls for like a pit of 17,
0: mm-hmm.
3: and we've only got room for six. We're using performance tracks.
0: Okay.
3: So professional mm-hmm. performance tracks. Mm-hmm. So you get that feeling. And I think because it's kind of a ghostly, you know, the stage is largely open because it's right before the theater is about to close, I think the tracks will kind of fill in that haunted feel. So that is our that's our September show. Then in December is a Christmas present to Sonoma Valley, who loved so much our lead-off show last season, A Night with Janis Joplin. We're bringing that back with Libby Oberlin. In January, it's a farce directed by Larry Williams, who directed Rumors for us and directed 39 Steps, and he's kind of our go-to guy for comedy. It's called Play On, and it's about a long-suffering community theater troupe in a town who are performing an original work by a person who also lives in the town, and that person comes in and drives everyone crazy. It's Think Noises Off. And
0: Waiting for Guffman in between.
5: Yeah. Yes.
3: Yeah,
5: yes.
3: Waiting for Guffman, Noises Off, those sorts of shows, but without the amazing set that you need for that. So Play On, we're really looking forward to. Then Jamie is directing Vanities, the musical. That's our show four, we call it, in the April slot. About three young women growing up in Texas and kind of how they have grown. It catches them at different phases of their lives. Then the fifth show is These Shining Lives, which if anyone has seen the movie Radium Girls, These Shining
0: Lives is
3: about women who were hired to paint the glow-in-the-dark paint.
0: Watch dials.
3: On watch dials.
5: Oh.
3: Glow-in-the-dark paint.
1: Heard of this.
3: Was
1: uranium or plutonium.
0: That was nuclear.
1: Yeah.
0: Radioactive.
3: And what they did is they would dip their tongue in, and then they paint the dials. And it's all about, These Shining Lives is about them. That's in our show five slot.
0: And that's
3: in June
0: that's
3: of 2027.
0: That's a play, right? That's not musical.
5: No.
0: How much fun would it be, though, to make that a musical?
3: I can't imagine what the music
0: would be.
5: Oh,
0: I can.
5: Lives. Oh, boy.
3: Yeah. And then we close with Freaky Friday, which is, the Disney musical. I grew up with Jodie Foster, but for other people, it's Lindsay Lohan. For Sonoma, it's going to be Libby Oberlin and her daughter, Maeve Oberlin.
1: Maeve is doing that, too? I've known
3: that
1: all the Miller and all those forever. They're a great family.
3: So that's
0: Libby, gonna be some
3: who's Janis Joplin, will come back.
1: That's awesome.
3: And Maeve has been tearing it up in Alexis Durmeyer's backyard theater productions at the Speciani, so we're really looking forward to it. But I've talked enough. I wanted to talk to Nicole Whitaker, our board member.
0: Let's talk to Nicole.
3: Come here to... get more people to join our board because we're down two board members that we'd like to bring in. So, Nicole.
0: First of all, what's your background? Why are you a board member of Sonoma Arts Live?
5: So a little bit of twofold. Of course, I love theater and theater arts. I'm a singer, actress, dancer, and I have a job, though, where I travel a lot, and unfortunately I don't get to do as many shows, hopefully soon. But I have a passion for theater, and I want to keep live musical theater and theater plays alive. And we all know that, you know, as our community is growing and changing, we're also looking for young ideas,
0: yes.
5: fresh. You know, Jamie and Rick are so awesome to sit down and listen to anything I bring to them. You know, they might think I'm speaking in code when I start talking about, like, AI can do this for us or that for us and find us new donors. So
3: we
5: it just
3: AI.
5: it keeps my passion for theater going. I love being able to sit back and from a different perspective and say, wow, our efforts were able put together to be able to bring this to the stage and bring these amazing actors together and bring this to Sonoma.
0: Well, in that mm-hmm. fantastic house, it's such an intimate house. Was it 140 at most if you squeeze them in? No.
3: 99 on the floor and then 20 on the balcony.
0: Oh, I thought it was
3: the balcony.
5: Why not? Oh, but the balcony was the best for Janice. For Janice,
0: I
5: you
0: would
5: get
0: agree.
5: A dance.
3: You know, I should say some people love the balcony.
0: I've been in the balcony for some shows.
3: Some people really enjoy the balcony.
1: Is it, like, hot up there because it's so high?
3: No, it's just...
0: It's obstructed view.
1: Oh, okay,
0: yeah.
1: okay.
3: Because it used to be a school, the railing is higher than it would be, and the rake of it is a little higher than
1: So if you're
3: it
1: short
3: be.
1: Like me...

0: You just volunteered yourself?
1: I just did. No, I don't have a development background, and I'm bad at asking people for money. Once I've got the money, I can make stuff happen amazingly with very little money. But so if people want to join the board, should they email someone?
2: Info@SonomaArtsLive.org.
1: And send an outline of what they think they can help with?
3: Yep. Yes.
2: And the other thing is theater works a lot like radio, where you're in a group of people and you say, who can help with this? And you see who puts their hands up.
1: Exactly.
2: So really, we're asking the community, you know, and you don't have to be a lawyer or, an accountant or one of those things. If you love theater and want to raise your hand when we're asking for help, come on down.
1: Yeah, I often say when we're asking for volunteers here, if you know how to do something, we probably need it done.
4: Yeah. Exactly. I always say theater happens in real time. It's not the kind of board where you're going to talk about a project for 5 years and develop it. It's, right. You know, here's a paintbrush, come on Tuesday. Board meeting is on Wednesday.
1: And June 5th, we pull up the curtain.
4: Exactly. Oh, and then we're on to the next show. So it suits people best that are really fast thinkers and in love to just, I always say, jump in the middle of the pool and figure out how to swim. That's kind of my motto. Yeah.
0: Like it.
1: Very cool. SonomaArtsLive.org is the website, right?
2: That is it.
1: And tickets for the next season are up yet, or not quite
2: tickets
1: yet?
2: Tickets for next season went on sale May 1st.
1: And, of course, season tickets are encouraged, right,
2: yeah,
1: for all six shows.
2: Yeah, and you can also buy tickets for Home I'm Darling, which opens on June 5th, and Once Upon a Mattress, which opens mid-July.
1: Once Upon a Mattress.
0: I have a little blurb here. Can I read this little blurb?
1: Yes.
0: About,
1: is that what running said?
0: Synopsis of kind of like what we've been doing.
3: Thank you.
0: Award-winning nonprofit theater company based at the Rotary Stage in Andrews Hall at Sonoma Community Center. Sonoma Arts Live grew from the Sonoma Theater Alliance, formed in 2009, and serves Sonoma Valley through live theater and arts programming. Oh, geez, here I am again. Okay, upcoming production, Home I'm Darling, which we were just talking about today, June 5th through the 21st, 2026, a dark comedy about a modern couple attempting to live an idealized 1950s lifestyle while confronting modern realities. Tickets now on sale.
2: Excellent.
0: Boom.
2: Perfect.
1: That's
3: nice.
1: It. That's the best place.
3: Would you like to submit your resume for the board?
0: Absolutely. Yeah, I think Ronnie might be a little mad.
1: I might, actually. Yeah, so let me think about that.
0: Yeah.
2: Absolutely. Absolutely. It's a really fun thing. You know, and as Jamie said, you don't get to dwell. You know, it's like the river. It's never the same thing twice. It's moving on.
0: Less time for it to have anxiety, because if you have such a big deadline, you're worrying about it every night, just throw me in.
1: Yeah,
0: I love that.
1: Yeah, my board experience is with special events, and it's like, we've scheduled it. It's going to happen.
2: Yeah.
3: And another way for people to get their feet wet, if they're not really sure they want to be on a board yet, we do have committees. So we have the marketing committee. We have the fundraising committee. We have our arts and entertainment committee. So there are ways to volunteer and kind of see, ooh, I really love this, or maybe.
1: Well, even if you want to start even the step below that, a volunteer at shows.
3: Yes.
1: You have volunteer ushers, volunteer concessions people, right?
2: Yes.
3: Yes.
2: Cynthia Whitman, our front of house manager, she takes care of, is great for scheduling and bringing in ushers. And we are so grateful. Thanks for mentioning it, Jason, because we are so grateful to all of our front of house staff for coming in, because it just makes people feel great when they walk in and there's a person in black with the red button on, and they tell you where your seats are, and they tell you when the curtain is up, and they tell you where you can get a glass of wine, and it's a great thing.
1: And as a volunteer, you get to see most shows, so that's great too.
3: Yes, you get to see the shows. And
1: Maybe not every second, but you see most of most shows.
2: No, actually, we make sure that Cynthia will make sure that, you know, the last thing before Jamie goes up and does a curtain speech is that all the volunteers are seated and in the audience.
1: Cool. So. One more very quick question. Last time I was at the fundraiser event, you guys are looking for storage space. You still need storage space? We're happy to help with putting that out there.
4: Thank you, but we just got storage space. Thank you, Marie
1: Fantastic.
4: Lambert, old family here in Sonoma.
1: Yeah.
4: And she's giving us an incredible deal, so we're very, very proud and happy to be settling our things there.
1: Very cool.
4: Thank you.
1: Terrific. Thanks for coming by. SonomaArtsLive.org. To learn all about live theater here in Sonoma. Another season starting in September. Season ending,
2: June 5th.
1: June 5th is the last show of this season.
2: Yeah.
1: Got it.
2: Yeah.
1: But the opening of the last show of this season.
2: Yeah.
1: Perfect.
2: Yeah.
3: Thanks, guys.
0: Thank you so much for being on. We really appreciate that. Can't wait to see the shows.
1: Cool.
0: Yeah.
1: Kate, what do you got tracked?

0: Welcome back, everyone, to the Tuesday Night Market here on the Plaza. There's a lot of people here. The band's playing. We have tasted some wine. We've talked to some awesome people. Speaking of awesome people, the next people we're talking to right now is Wake Up Sonoma. We're here joined with Ann and Lisa.
1: Good evening. How's it going?
0: Oh, Jason's here, too.
1: I'm here. She's Kate. I'm Jason.
0: Yeah.
2: Good evening.
3: Hey, guys.
0: Hey.
2: Hey, good to see you.
0: Thanks for coming in.
1: Before we go really deep, give us the outline. What's the deal with Wake Up Sonoma? Couple of sentences. Three sentences?
3: Wake Up Sonoma is a social justice organization that pivoted from its original mission of bringing the Matsons to accountability for what they did to this community.
0: Yeah.
3: And now we are continuing on Waking Up Sonoma with our social justice mission.
1: Perfect.
0: Yes, I love
1: and
0: that.
1: And I think that was three sentences. Yeah. Very good.
0: That was professional. Wow.
1: I always joke about the sentences, but some people listen. Some people don't.
3: I try.
1: Very cool. And you got something coming up fairly soon that we should all know about.
3: Well, we do. But first I want to introduce Anne.
1: Oh, sure.
3: Who is our brand new volunteer coordinator.
0: Woo.
3: And, you know, we were talking about how are we going to continue to sustain this mission into our future. And so we ran into Ronnie and he said, why don't you come talk about it? So we would like to alert the community about our needs. As a community organization, a nonprofit.
4: Yeah, please come by the table and say hi. We're going to give you a button, one of our fabulous Ice Out or Be Good or Are You Okay buttons. And that's really important to see. Mm-hmm. Come by and talk to us about what we got going on. We have we're collaborating with Sonoma Valley Pride this month or next month.
1: Right. Gary was here earlier telling us all about that.
4: And then I have lots of volunteer opportunities if you're an introvert, if you're an extrovert, if you love chatting, if you love doing research. I would love to talk to you and find a niche for you because we need your energy to be pro-democracy and social justice for Sonoma.
1: Very cool. Any really specialized skills you'd love to find?
4: Writing's always a good one.
1: Okay.
4: But right now, I am in need of people that want to hang out on Tuesday night markets.
1: And just chat and tell the story.
4: Yeah, exactly. It's a two-hour shift, and we'd just love to have
1: you. Right. Get to hear the music. And
4: yeah, it's fun.
3: You know, Wake Up Sonoma is built on community energy. And if we don't have volunteers, there really is no Wake Up Sonoma.
1: Right.
3: So our community is about you, and, you know, you're about Wake Up Sonoma. So in terms of specialized skills, we just need you to care a lot about where we're going with this current threat that we have in our national landscape. And help us with things like inform and educate our community about what's really, you know, happening out there, how to bring it home.
4: We have some unique opportunities with neighborhood pods. You know, we want to learn from what happened in Minnesota and Minneapolis and bring it to Sonoma because it's a matter of time before that happens here. So we want you to get to know your neighbors, create a plan for fire, for ice, for vulnerable people in your community. Let's be united to help everyone.
0: Yeah, it's good to be on a general consensus about everyone knowing what to do, not everyone being like, well, I want to help, but I don't know how.
3: Yes.
1: So yes, to have one organization
0: filtered, streamlined
1: it all is fantastic.
0: Into it. What website is it again?
4: Wake Up Sonoma.
0: Thank you. I just want to keep emphasizing this website so people can know where to find you.
3: Yes.
0: Very important.
3: Sonoma at
4: gmail.com.
3: No, that's our www.wakeupsonoma.com. Or .org. Either one will work.
1: Yes, always buy both. I don't understand why people don't always buy both.
3: It's
1: like $16 a year or something.
3: Yeah.
0: Yeah.
1: And your Facebook is pretty up to date.
3: Extensive.
1: And yeah,
3: yes.
1: You do a great job on Facebook as well.
3: Thank you. And really, in the pause, we're going to do a training, to your point, in July. We're going to bring all the people that sign up to be on a neighborhood pod, and we're going to really talk about what does it mean to have a neighborhood pod. And, you know, walk your community.
1: Yep.
3: Get to know one another. And if the time comes, you're going to know who needs food, who is, you know, can't take their kids to school. What can you do to really support your community?
1: And it's those little things that really can change someone's world.
3: Yes, yes. We need to be there for each other.
0: Yeah.
3: And, you know, we're using the model that was used in Minneapolis. So we have about, I don't know, 39 pod captains now. We want to grow that
0: Do you have, like, a Verano captain, a West Side captain, an East Side captain?
3: Yeah, okay. Exactly.
0: That's cool.
3: Yeah.
1: Cool. And you cooperate with other nonprofits in the Valley. What are some of your best collaborations?
3: Well, I'll tell you, Sonoma Valley Pride is a collaboration. We are collaborating with them. We also they're sort of working with us financially. We help support them in this interim time before they're not a nonprofit yet, so we help with that. And we're doing a great day in the parks. Did you already talk to Gary about that?
1: We did, but we can repeat it one more time.
3: On the 12th, there's going to be an amazing thing at Sebastiani Theater, a punk indie rock concert with Jay Graves and two drag queens, Cochina Rude and Tilapia. We're going to be collaborating on that with Sebastiani Theater and No Sleep, No Hunger.
1: It's
3: on Saturday. Of course, we have the great General's Daughter that's coming back into...
0: Oh, yeah.
3: The General's Daughter's back,
0: so
3: and she's and she's gay.
0: Yeah.
3: And we are doing a great, great dance there on Saturday night. And Sunday here in the park, in the plaza, we're going to have an entire day of 2 to 5, actually, but we'll be here all day with drag story hour, reading hour, photo booth, a lot of the same booths that we have here today and others that are featured queer artists, queer musicians, et cetera.
1: Very cool. And that's a totally no admission charge kind of
3: event,
1: correct?
3: No admission charge, yes.
0: How fun. I'll be there. I will definitely be there.
1: I'll drop by.
0: Yeah.
1: It's a lovely afternoon, probably. I mean, you never know for sure in June, but it should be great.
3: It will be wonderful. We have Jay Graves will be here again. We'll have actually my own son, Nico Stormont, who's going to be playing with his band.
0: Cool.
3: Honey Mahogany, who's a transgender advocate from San Francisco.
0: I know Honey Mahogany.
3: Oh, do you?
0: Well, I mean, I know of her for sure.
3: Yes.
0: That name has come
3: She's
0: up
3: amazing.
0: A bunch. Yeah.
3: We'll have some Transcendence dancers here. And it's just going to be just really a lot of queer joy.
0: Yay, finally.
1: Very cool.
0: Been waiting for this all year.
3: And there's one movie I'd like to tell you about.
1: Sure.
3: It's called The Mom's Club. You can go to our website and read all about it, but we have a particular threat in our community about school boards.
0: Oh, we were just here. We were actually just talking about this.
1: We were trying not to talk too much
0: not
1: about
0: too much,
1: it,
0: but
1: we talked
0: a little bit. Yeah,
4: okay.
0: I didn't know
1: our school board.
0: What was going on?
1: A little, they're a little disheveled right now.
0: Right.
3: Yes, we have a little bit of a problem, but in Southern California, they have a much worse problem, where they have actually regular visitors at their meetings are the Proud Boys.
0: Ooh.
3: And the chair of their school board is an out-and-proud MAGA homophobe, transphobe person.
0: Oh.
3: And this movie basically talks about their journey and finding out what's behind all of that. Sonia Shaw, who is the president of that board, is actually running for superintendent of the state of California for education.
1: In this election coming up
3: next
1: week?
3: In this election coming up.
1: Okay.
3: So if she gets elected, our education in California will be in trouble.
0: Wow.
3: So we'd like you to come out and see this movie.
0: Yeah.
3: And that is on January
0: Mom's
3: or
0: Club.
3: June 25th, Mom's Club.
0: Mom's Club.
3: Yes.
0: June 25th?
3: June 25th.
0: That's a good day. That's my birthday. So, there you go.
3: Yeah, there you go.
0: Spread the awareness there.
3: Sebastiani Theater, who's a great partner.
1: They are doing great things over
3: there.
1: They're
3: amazing.
1: Days.
3: Yes.
1: For the community and just great things to attend.
3: Yes.
0: Yeah.
3: Yes.
0: What was the last thing you went to, Jason?
1: I think the last thing we did there is the last thing I did, but... Mm. I ran into, let's do a little promotion for our sponsors.
0: Oh.
1: Or rather, not our sponsors.
0: See what we did there?
1: Our donors. I was at the Swiss Hotel Saturday night after there was a Bob Dylan event, I think.
0: Oh,
1: it was a
0: cool.
1: Bob Dylan tribute kind of thing at the Sebastiani. And I ran into these people who were just overexcited from being there.
0: Cool.
1: And we started talking, and I think they recognized me from the show, which always freaks me out when that happens.
0: You're so cool, Jason.
1: But they mentioned that they are monthly contributors.
0: Oh.
1: And I had to thank them profusely because that helps us a lot.
0: Yeah.
1: If people want to set up a monthly contribution on our website, ksui.org, whatever you can do. $6, $8, $10 is great. You guys do similar things,
3: I
1: assume.
3: We do a similar thing, yeah. We have our recurring donor program. If you do that with us, you get to into our shows. with the discounts are free.
0: Yeah.
3: You get a hat and a shirt. You know, some of those really cool merch.
1: We need hats.
0: Yeah.
1: We had hats for a while. I have one somewhere.
0: Interesting. Yeah. I've never gotten a KSY hat.
1: I'll see if I can find it. You can have it because I don't wear hats. So.
0: And I do every day.
1: Cool.
0: Anyway, as we digress.
3: Yeah, KSY is a great partner with us as well.
1: We try.
3: We love you guys.
1: So
4: if
1: very
4: you want to
1: cool.
4: come to any of our events, you can volunteer.
0: Yes.
4: Contact me to volunteer and stop by our information table.
1: And what's the best way to reach you for that?
4: At the website, wakeupsonoma@gmail.com.
1: Okay.
4: Perfect. Or come by on Tuesdays and say hello.
1: That's right. You guys here every Tuesday?
4: Yes.
1: That little row of nonprofits kind of between the band and City Hall.
4: Well, our location changes a bit.
3: We're never quite sure where we're going to be.
0: But that makes it fun and interesting.
1: I thought the nonprofits were always lined up
3: It's
1: there.
3: It's like, find Wake Up Sonoma.
0: That's a fun challenge.
3: Yeah.
0: Accept it. Yeah.
1: Well, you guys have enough collateral and stuff showing up to make it clear who you are.
3: Yeah. And wakeupsonoma@gmail.com actually is our email address.
1: Right.
3: Yeah.
1: But
3: so you can email us
1: someone
3: there.
1: Someone looks at it regularly and can help people out who email you.
3: Yes.
1: Great. Thanks for coming by.
3: Well, thank you for having us.
0: Thank you so much. Absolutely.
1: Lisa
0: and from Wake Up Sonoma. That's why I said that.
1: I closed my binder because I was afraid my notes were going to blow away again.
0: Yes, it's been a problem tonight.
1: Cool.
0: But the wind's done. The wind's died down.
1: It's beautiful. Come on out, folks.
0: Yeah, tons of people talk to Wake Up Sonoma. They're here.
1: But it's a little quiet.
0: It's a little quiet
1: for the market.
3: Well, it's a little chilly, but
1: it's not really.
0: But you know what, though? If you want to come to a market where it's not that busy, today's the day. It's going to start getting warm.
1: And everything's going to be happening here till 8 o'clock.
0: And there's going to be really long lines.
3: The food lines are nice
0: next week. Exactly. All I can think about are oysters right now.
1: Music till 8 o'clock. Our friends from Darling Wines are here till 8 o'clock pouring wine. And Wake Up Sonoma's here providing
3: information.
1: We're
3: here information. Until we're not, right?
1: Right. At least till 8, right?
4: We'll see.
1: Okay. Thanks for coming by. Katie has a song.
4: Thank you.
0: I do
1: we'll
0: have a song.
1: Come back and we'll summarize everything we did today.
0: Sounds good to me. This is Can You Feel It? Moonlace.
1: KSY Sonoma.

0: FM KSVY Sonoma. That was my mellow DJ voice. Oh. I usually do the more exciting one here at the market. But we are live at Tuesday Night Market here on the Sonoma Plaza. I am Jason Gieselin.
1: I am Kate Bruneau.
2: I am Ronnie Joker.
0: And this is Good Vibes at 5, your Tuesday Night Guys at 5. And we're just about done, but we're going to talk about a couple other things.
2: Absolutely. Jason, I'm going to say thanks again. I so
0: of course,
2: appreciate
0: always.
2: You.
0: Fun to be here.
2: Letting Kate and I join you every Tuesday on the Good Vibes at 5.
0: Absolutely.
1: Just and for Saturday. He let me call
0: Kate
1: in.
0: Kate and I did a crossover during the last
2: You did three call-ins over the weekend.
1: I did. You and
2: Kate,
1: I did.
2: You were the woman on the street.
1: Oh, man. I was.
2: Festival beat.
1: My toe was dipped everywhere.
0: It was fun to hear all about it, and, you know, because I'm more into communications and the other stuff. We didn't talk much about the music. We talked about all the other stuff going.
1: Yeah.
2: Well, you
0: there's
2: know,
0: roller
2: it's,
0: skating.
2: It's music. Yep. It's culinary. It's wine. It's food. It's media. It's international artists and showing up to our valley.
0: And it's over. And there's people over there dismantling stages and
2: absolutely
0: taking down barricades.
2: Well,
0: and
2: well, Kate and I were laughing is like as soon as it ends, they're like tickets are on sale for next year.
1: Oh,
2: right
1: yeah.
2: away they emailed all their friends.
1: Oh, I bet. Yeah.
2: Because reminder, all 3 days sold out.
1: Yep.
2: This year, they will sell out next year. You can be a detractor, you can be a fan, but the fact of the matter is that Bottle Rock sold out all 3 days.
1: Oh, it did.
2: The city of Napa doubled in population size.
0: Yep.
2: It went from 40,000 to 80,000 all 3 days.
0: That's crazy.
2: And the hotels, the streets surrounding were alive. It's hard to describe. Kate and I did our best. We were a team of two. There was teams of like 16.
1: Oh, yeah.
0: Oh, yeah.
1: Yeah.
2: But we were flowed. We were sandwiched between San Francisco Chronicle and CNN. And
1: I love CNN.
2: We were totally comfortable.
1: Man. And it was so nice. Totally fell at home.
2: Well, you know, it was really what I loved is Kate had a cool conversation with some guys. You know, we think we're covering music, we're covering culture, we're covering art. Mm-hmm. And then she gets to talking with this one photographer, and he's like, well, I was also here, and here. Tell that story, Kate.
1: Okay, so Jay, you're awesome.
2: You
1: Jay,
2: say his first name.
1: Like, when you meet someone and you know that you're just going to be their friend and you know how cool, that's how it was. We met and, like, we locked eyes.
2: It's been several years. First year was a little cold.
1: It was a little.
2: They warmed up.
1: They did warm up to us for sure. But he was telling me, he showed me a picture. He was the one doing the video for when Bill Clinton came out and told us about what happened with Monica Lewinsky.
2: Right.
1: There is a picture of
2: him behind the camera.
1: Behind the camera. I was like, wait, Jay, who is that? He's like, I was a lot thinner back then. But, like, he told me he was at Katrina and all. I'm not going to say on the air what he had to experience, but you can only imagine because they.
2: It was Katrina.
1: Haiti.
2: Haiti. Yeah.
1: I believe Cuba.
2: So these are seasoned camera guys who are now wandering out in the pit to shoot some bands. And just, like, they're in a certain operational mode.
1: Yeah.
2: It's really cool to be around them. It's really cool to, like, you know, we sit up here on the corner. They respect that. They actually do.
0: Absolutely.
1: They
2: you know
1: do.
2: What I mean? They get it. But, like, you know, we super respect where some of these guys are being dropped. And, you know, just listening to their dialogue, we felt real blessed. Kate and I both feel very grateful. We're sending out the Bottle Rock, the media crew, the other media team from around the Bay who were there. We're really proud. That
1: professional, KSVY, amazing, fun, just.
2: That they let KSVY be a part. We absorb every minute. We don't take it for granted. At all.
1: I'm going to try to get Jay on my show. He says he can't talk about certain things
2: right
1: now, but I'm like, when you retire, Jay, you get back to me.
2: So we hope you caught the live-in calls. Kate and I did, I recorded one live interview with a band.
1: Which
2: I'll
1: was amazing.
2: On her show on Thursday.
1: Yeah.
2: And we'll share some music and some highlights. And, you know, we highlighted our sponsor, Fruta, who was there at Bottle Rock. They do enormous amounts of business over that weekend. They're an ice cream shop based out of Santa Rosa. They support all of our Spanish programming.
0: Right, ice cream and frozen fruits as well. They're
2: completely
0: dairy free.
2: Well, we took photographs with, what's the word for popsicle again in Espanol?
1: Paleta.
2: Paletas.
1: Muchas
2: gracias.
1: De nada. Anything I can do to ayudarte.
2: Yeah, so we took pictures with their crew that was driving the cart around the main green in front of the Prudential stage. They were serving some delicious
1: fruta, paletas.
2: And they had a huge booth, and they do micro. And every time we go, we make sure we say hi to Fruta.
0: Absolutely.
1: Of course.
0: Very cool.
2: That was super cool.
1: One of the best weeks. My favorite Bottle Rock by far, and I wasn't as impressed. Like, listen to what I'm going to say here. When I saw the lineup at first, I was like, oh, cool.
2: Yeah, I know.
1: Cool. But when I got there, I did not know I knew every word to the Backstreet Boys.
2: Yeah.
1: I mean, oh my God.
0: That was just
2: I have an allergic reaction to most nostalgia, but that nostalgia was so awesomely powerful.
1: It was.
2: You could not escape it when the entire crowd, when they start to sing along, and everyone from littles to elderlings singing along, you've got to respect that.
1: That's
2: kind of
1: unity
2: force,
1: right there. You know? That's unity.
2: And it's a cool feeling to be caught up in it. As much as you want to resist and try to be cool.
1: That was
2: resist,
1: me. I was trying to be
2: cool. Like, man,
1: I was.
2: Man, then this pop stuff, yeah. This pop that, and then this pop song sweeps across a crowd of 20,000 people, and no one can
1: that
2: resist.
1: Way.
3: Yep.
2: It's hilarious. It's so human.
1: Yeah, I was right there with it.
2: Human.
1: It was great.
2: All right, we're running out of time.
3: We are.
2: Big
3: we got
2: Fish
3: a couple,
2: is coming up.
0: And we got a couple things to promote.
2: Jason,
1: we do.
2: Please plug our upcoming
0: we
2: fundraiser.
0: We have a fundraiser coming up on June 13th. Totally Incorrect, an evening of the Twisted Songs of Tom Lehrer, Saturday, June 13th, 7:30 p.m. at the Sebastiani Theater, benefiting us, benefiting the theater, and benefiting our friends at 104.9 FM.
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0: as well. Over in Roanoke Park, the National Public Radio.
2: The guys who put together the show, they wanted to contribute to these three organizations,
0: yeah.
2: And hell yeah. And
0: it's
2: free speech oriented. We're going to play a track from Tom Lehrer to tune some of you people who have no idea who he
1: is. Wait, why are we listening to Tom Lehrer again?
2: He was an amazing voice at a certain time. Who could speak about?
0: Yeah, he was a musical satirist before anyone was doing it.
2: Yeah, it was pretty original, but pretty rebellious at the time. But it's just so goddamn catchy that they couldn't get away with it. You know, they couldn't resist.
1: Was it like a Weird Al kind of thing back in the day?
2: Very early Weird Al.
1: Okay.
0: Exactly. Yeah,
1: because
0: some of it was new words to existing songs, and some of it was original songs. Should we just do a quick recap of what we did and then just play us out with
2: let
0: that?
2: Me just,
1: yep.
2: Yeah, but let me say one more thing. Those Totally Incorrect players are going to join you, Jason, and Kate next week.
1: Ooh.
2: At the Farmer's Market.
0: Okay.
2: Right here
1: we're
2: live.
1: Ready.
2: They're going to busk right here next week. I've
1: cool.
2: Got that book.
1: Really?
0: Can we get a delay if they're totally incorrect?
2: No,
0: we might need a delay down here.
3: Who knows what's going to happen?
1: Come down live and find out.
3: Cool.
1: We can't bleep anything
3: recap.
1: That happens.
3: Let's
0: so, yeah,
3: recap.
0: We talked to Sonoma. We heard from Sonoma Sam with a new version of his song from last week that was, it was better. Not
1: it
0: like
1: was.
0: Not like it was bad last
1: no.
0: week.
1: No, no, no. It's
0: but
1: all
0: it was better.
2: He just didn't loop it for, like, 12 hours.
0: Yeah.
2: I'm like grabbing the cane and pulling him off. Like, dude, you can't do that same rip for
0: our wine,
2: more bars.
1: Oh,
0: our wine of the week, Joanna from
1: Darling
0: Wines came by with two Pinot Noirs and a
2: she
0: Chardonnay.
2: She was amazing.
1: She was amazing.
0: They
1: oh,
0: were
1: yeah,
0: all
1: she
0: delicious.
1: Will. She's going to be on my show.
2: Cult
1: that's for sure.
2: Now. I'm
0: yeah.
2: not letting her escape.
1: Nope.
0: Next up was
1: Gary Saperson. From next week, he'll be here June 12th,
2: yep,
1: 13th, and 14th as well.
2: Gay
0: actor.
1: Ronnie, don't gay our gay away.
0: There is with Snow Valley Pride, snowvalleypride.com, to learn about everything they're doing.
1: We're going to reel you in,
2: Ronnie. Resistance is futile.
1: Yeah. It's going to be super fun. I'll be there. General's Daughter Saturday. There's going to be some fun things on Sunday.
0: Yep.
1: And on Friday, there's also fun things happening June 12th.
0: And it's all at snowvalleypride.com.org. I wrote
2: so
0: down com, but I think it's org. But anyway, Snow Valley Pride.
1: I think, or was it? Year. Yeah.
0: And you'll get there either way.
1: Exactly.
0: Google is magical, or Bing, or whatever you use.
1: Yeah.
0: Jamie and Rick Love and Nicole Whitaker from Sonoma Arts Live.
2: Sonoma Arts Live is amazing. Go
0: wrapping
2: see,
0: up their
2: go see a show.
0: Wrapping up their
2: work.
0: Current season with Darling or
1: Home
0: I'm
1: Darling.
0: Darling, and then opening up with a new season in September.
2: And I got to show it up. Shout out to Rick Love of
0: all
2: oh,
0: yes.
2: kinds
0: of
2: girls.
0: Kinds of girls. Saturday
2: every
0: nights
2: Friday.
0: Friday nights at 11.
2: Friday, Saturday nights, 11 p.m. to 1 a.m. It's going to be bumping up in a week after our adjustment for Bill. But one of the best shows on KSUY, even though like 85% of them are archive shows, it's still one of the best shows.
0: And some of them go way back when we were still Sun FM, and that's okay.
2: His power pop knowledge and his choice of music and the way he DJs is like it's an instruction manual for anyone who wants to do radio.
0: And finally, we had Lisa and Ann from Wake Up Sonoma talking about all the great things they're doing to just make
1: they need
0: Sonoma
1: volunteers.
0: Aware of what the heck is going on.
1: Be a volunteer for them if you can and if you have time.
0: Yes, wakeupsonoma.org. Help with whatever you can. As we say here, if you know how to do it, we probably need it done.
2: And you know what? Big up to our folks coming up next is the Big Fish.
1: Oh, yeah.
0: John and Zach.
2: And the Prince of Thieves. We love you so much. But give me a little time before you guys cut us over. Here's Tom Lehrer, and we will all go out together. This is Tom Lehrer in reference to our fundraiser that's coming up. This is the type of satire he used to do. This is what you can expect. Tune in to next Tuesday for another preview.
0: Fantastic.
2: Here you go.
0: KSBY Sonoma.
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0: All right, we are back in the saddle again.
1: We sure are, man. And we've got guests. We got Jaden and Leah tonight. Woohoo!
0: Yeah. Meow. Thanks for coming on the Big Fish Show.
1: Yeah.
2: The following Leah's program.
0: Never been here before. We need that out of there.
1: No. Leah's one of our regulars. We love it. And, of course, you hear her song, one of her songs every week. It's like it's in our contract, I think.
0: Yeah.
1: And we have to play one of Leah's songs.
0: Some of the other DJs also frequent. You're a frequent flyer on their wave, sound waves.
3: Makes me happy.
0: Yeah. Mm-hmm.
1: And we got some new stuff. Or you got some new stuff.
3: It's
1: I would love it. We were talking about that too. Jaden, you've been making the scene a lot here lately, playing, of course, around, but you've been playing for quite a bit. When I first met you, you were playing with Armando.
4: The great Armando.
1: And you guys were playing quite a bit. I'm so excited.
4: Yeah.
1: That was cool, and now you're doing more and more stuff. I see you out.
4: Yeah, doing all I can, breaking out solo, and then with the help of Leah.
1: That's wonderful.
4: The premier singer-songwriter of Sonoma.
1: I love that. No, that's very true. That's very true. Now, last night,
0: all
1: of us had a ball down at Murphy's.
3: Yeah,
1: super fun. Chris and Mitch and Richard are doing Murphy's, an open mic at Murphy's on Mondays. And it's starting to take off. It's starting to do really good. And we were all there last night. We all got to play. And like I said, it's a lot of fun. There's a lot of there's six open mics in town in Sonoma. So there's a lot of stuff for musicians to go out and play. Zach and I like to go out and play. We're usually the background musician while someone else plays. But that's cool to have, especially for people that a lot of people are just starting to play with other musicians and to have that, like we were talking earlier, that solid 1, 2, 3, 4 behind you while you're the star and we're the backup for you.
0: Whistle while you work.
1: Yeah. Zach, you got anything before we go into these guys?
0: Well, I did one more thing with Leah Jones. We were chatting last night about.
3: You're not going to talk about this, are you?
0: Well,
1: wait. First of all, can you talk about it?
3: I don't know. I thought that was a censored conversation we were having.
1: We got the red button.
0: It was the sweet nothings, and we had. Everybody recognized your name, and one gentleman came up to you, and I was like, you're Leah Jones?
3: I know
0: you.
3: Yeah, that was really nice.
0: And you're insta-famous, so,
3: In my head, yeah.
0: Well, and dreams come
3: and
0: true.
3: That's right.
0: came,
3: they do.
1: It is nice to be recognized.
0: He came right up to you.
3: Yeah, that was really sweet.
1: The person we're talking about is Richard Armitage.
0: Yeah,
1: excuse me.
0: Great guitar player.
3: Very good. Yeah.
1: What a guitar player!
3: Amazing.
1: I can't even believe that. You know, it's like first of all, I can't get my fingers that far, but I mean, and it's
3: absolutely.
1: Just like,
0: and he's a listener,
1: so shout out, man!
0: You were rocking last night and always.
1: It was great. It was great.
0: He also, I walked in and he recognized my signature bass. He's like, "Oh, that's your Megadeth bass you brought tonight," and I was like. Wow, nobody knows exactly. He named the bassist and everything. I was like, okay, yeah.
1: He also plays electric.
3: He also writes his own tunes.
1: Oh, those are, he writes. Right? I mean, it's like.
3: Like, let's just be clear. That's
1: what
3: not
1: is,
3: just
1: What
3: him.
1: Is that? That wasn't a CG&F tune. That was more than that. He used the other letters. I didn't even know they had other letters.
0: So we had a good time with Murphy's, and then we're going to be back at El Verano. Yes.
1: Yeah, tomorrow night. We're gonna. Hopefully, you guys will be here too. We'll be at El Verano in tomorrow night. I'll give a whole.
3: Jaden will be there, probably, right? But some of us are prepping for surgery on Thursday.
4: We have to go ourselves.
1: Okay. Next time
3: you see me on stage, I'll be having a little walker. Yeah.
1: Ooh, that'd be kind of cool, though. That's
3: cool
1: kind of, you know.
3: I'm gonna decorate it with rhinestones. What do you think?
1: Well, of course. I do know you know how to decorate because you make great cakes with these coolest decorations. That picture also came up. Oh, we were talking about pictures.
0: That was a princess cake.
3: Right.
1: Yes.
3: And the princess cake.
0: Now you're going to have a princess walker.
3: Literally.
1: We were talking earlier, Zach, and it's been a year since some girls were in Cabo.
0: Oh.
3: That's true.
1: And now the pirate ship.
3: On a pirate ship.
0: We can't post all those photos, right?
1: No, we can't post all those photos. But, you know.
3: Those pirates, you know.
1: Are.
3: That's all I can say.
1: They are great.
3: They are great.
1: No, that was so fun. That was a good show.
3: Super fun.
1: What do you got up your sleeve, if you had a sleeve?
0: No, I got ink on my sleeve.
1: Okay.
3: And we have plaid going on today, which listeners cannot see, but we thought, we didn't realize. Well, you have plaid on.
4: I know.
3: So what happened for KD and I? We didn't get the memo.
0: Well, you have your fall earth tones together.
1: All
0: of you have the
1: That's a great name for a band. The Earth Tones.
0: Whoa.
4: You know how I do it?
1: And here we are.
4: Channel Bruce Springsteen every time I leave the house.
0: There you go. Well, you got a little. Oh, yeah. I guess my other thing. I've been dipping my toe over in Napa. For music. Sorry, not
4: saying.
0: Dose of Pure Energy is the new band. But more to come. Got some shows lined out. We're gonna be playing at the Beer Garden in June 21st, and that's in Napa.
1: Sweet.
0: But we'll be doing some more stuff and excited. But I'd really rather hear you play live, Jaden and Leah. Got something to kick us off?
4: Yeah.
0: I love it.
1: All right, Jaden's going to kick us off with it live.
4: This is Homeward Bound by Simon and Garfunkel.

0: Nice.
1: Wow. Thank you.
2: Microphone back over to me.
1: Yeah, that's right. So beautiful and sweet and flawless. I love it.
2: How long have you guys been hanging out playing music?
3: We were playing with Armando a lot in the beginning, all three of us, but then really not that long.
4: I've known Leah since the first week I came out to California. but we're just now making a thing of it, trying to get a whole set going.
2: How long have you been down?
4: 4 years,
2: and
4: almost.
2: Where were you before?
4: I was in Maine.
1: Maine?
4: Yeah. Gorham, Maine, right outside of Portland, with my dear mother
2: very cool.
4: And stepfather. Hi, Ma.
3: Yes. Mom. You have to send a show to her.
4: She's watching, I think. Yeah.
2: Now, do you have anybody that's listening that's back home?
4: Yeah, I have.
2: Well, give them a shout out.
4: Oh, hi, Billy Sue. Hi, Rafini. Hi, Norm. Hi, Mom. And, and my dad. Hi, Dad.
2: All right.
3: Hi, Mom.
2: You have people listening? You have tons of people.
4: Everyone.
3: Lorene
4: listening. Yeah, hi, Lorene.
2: Oh, that's my girl.
1: Yeah.
3: And Joe.
4: Hi, Joe.
2: Oh, yes. Okay. I'm going to have her on the show because I want her to bring her and your ukulele.
4: Yeah. Harvest Moon's calling your name.
3: Working on it.
4: Yeah.
3: And Friday I'm in Love. We're working on that.
4: Yeah.
2: All right. Very cool.
3: Zach might add some bass to that. If we're lucky.
1: Yeah, I would love
2: to. Oh, now Zach's going to.
1: Yeah. I perked up.
2: Oh, my gosh.
1: Am I hearing you through this? Remember to bring your mic closer. Okay. I feel like it's not.
3: I tried to turn myself up because, of course, I want to hear myself, but it went buzzy. So I just,
1: headphones, but if you come up to the mic, it'll be
3: hello.
1: Able to. There you go.
3: Is that better, Zach? Yeah. Yeah. Does that make
2: me radio
1: in your ears?
2: That's a nighttime radio voice.
3: That's right.
2: Hello, listeners.
3: My whisper breathy voice.
1: Do we want to go into another song?
4: Sure, got him for all day. Let's do a Bob Dylan.
3: That's right. Let's do
1: it. All right.
3: Since we are doing Bob Dylan last night.
1: Yeah, birthday.
4: It just never stops with
1: birthday,
4: Bob.
1: Happy birthday, Bob Dylan.
2: Was he 980?
3: God. Don't add a year to his
2: life. Yeah.
4: The same age as everyone I look up to, just about. It's like 85 and up.
3: There you go.

0: little man. I'm going to take the mic back.
1: Yes, loving it. Thank you, thank you.
2: You know, the songs you guys sing, like when we were playing last night, everybody sings along. That's what's great about a lot of these songs. You know, people are nobody knows the verses. Nobody knows the verses. But everybody knows the chorus. It ain't.
3: My favorite thing to do is to just dig up a relic that people haven't thought about in 50 years.
1: Yeah, that is very true. Relics.
2: Old relics, like myself. They weren't relics when I was heard them first, but but for you, they are. No, you have some great tunes, and you do great versions of them, too.
1: Yeah, no, it is. They're the songs you're dusting off that everybody's like, I do know all
3: that,
1: these.
3: That is my forte.
4: Coming back into favor, right? People are streaming the older days a lot more than,
1: Yes, definitely.
4: Maybe perhaps AI generated.
1: It just
4: kind of.
1: Yes. We got to do a little quick breaky from our sponsors.
5: All right.
1: And it usually is pretty quick breaks now. Compared to, they used to be like a 4 or 5 minute, I felt, and now there are 20 seconds.
2: I like so. Yes.
1: A little commercial break.
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2: Woohoo!
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4: Woohoo!
2: Double.
1: I know. I felt like you're back in. You had the gong reverb on.
2: Know what? We have a bunch of people chiming in saying they are listening, and I love that. That's my favorite thing. And so, I will give them a shout out. And this is who's listening to. Night. Okay. First of all, we got to say Cece. Now, Cece is, she used to be Princess Cece. Now she's Cece, Queen of the Mermaids. And we want to say congratulations.
1: Yeah.
2: Because tomorrow she graduates kindergarten.
1: Yeah.
4: Congratulations.
2: And we got a first grader now.
1: Yeah.
2: So that's so wonderful. And of course, we got Princess Elena, Queen Deb. Richard, the great guitarist. I know you're listening. It's so cool. Peggy from Louisiana and Jeff and Kyle and, you know, Brady and Liz are listening. They're always listening. Yep. Tomorrow, if you go down to EVI for the open mic, you're going to get some devil days. Yeah. I know I talk about them every
4: week. They're so good.
2: And so that's great. And then, of course... Lorraine is listening, and Suzanne, and so is Janet and Albie. Megan and Jesse, they listen all the time. I love that. Sherry and Andrew, Uncle Brett, Annie Benanny, and Rocco, Jack, and Colin. Val and Keith just said they're all the way from Minnesota. They're giving us a listen. And Mitch and Ann all the time. And, of course, Aunt Liz and Brucey.
1: Yeah, look at
2: that. Excited.
1: Gong show again.
2: Gong. I got one other thing here.
1: Gong with the
2: Jeff.
1: Wind.
2: Jeffers, all the way from Louisiana. Whoops, what did I do with it? I had it. He is high atop the World War II Museum, and he sends us a joke. Okay, Jeff, okay, here we go.
4: Let's go.
2: Here it is. Where do you learn to make banana splits? In Sunday school.
1: Oh. Wow.
2: Jeffers. Wow. Yeah, it's that right.
1: Eat that one right up.
2: Oh,
3: double.

0: And Mitch got us this one, and it is, what's this called? I can't even see it. Bird's Eye Chili. So we'll try some of that in just a little bit.
1: Yeah.
0: All right. You guys want another song?
1: Yeah, we
0: love the song.
2: Let's go modern, a little bit more modern with this one. A little song from 2017 by the great Jason Isbell.

0: Alrighty, alright. I'm loving it.
1: Okay, so this song, like a lot of the songs that he chooses, are just not your like typical Jane's Addiction 2 chord songs, okay? He won't do those songs pretty much, right? Yeah. It's got to be like James Taylor, which we're not going to do tonight.
2: It's coming.
1: But it's like it's like classical trained guitar work in a pop song, and he likes that kind of thing. So
0: there's a lot going on.
1: And your brain is just calm about it.
0: I'm watching it just come straight through you.
3: My brain is all chords and lyrics right now.
4: I was going to ask you, how long have you been playing, and did you play back in?
3: I did. I started playing guitar when I was 13. And it was just kind of a hobby. And then back in my Ohio days, I

0: Did do a few shows with a couple of friends, but nothing really, steady. Just like here for a while. And then I just finally saw the hourglass running out, and I was just like, I gotta make a thing of
1: Get
0: this.
1: busy.
0: So, yeah, it's
2: Very
0: just.
2: cool. You think you'll do some recording,
0: I would. I
2: something like
0: would.
2: that? Are you working on something?
0: Everything is open right now. Leah and I are working on writing a song as well.
3: That's
0: Because I think that's the missing link a
3: Yeah,
0: little bit.
3: original.
2: Exactly.
3: I love it.
2: And
3: I love
2: sometimes
3: it.
2: you need that kick in the
0: Yeah.
2: tail.
1: Yeah, I'm kicking
2: Yeah.
1: kind of hard.
0: Yeah.
4: Hard, that girl.
0: And to
4: girl,
0: learn from
4: girl.
0: The
1: He's
0: best.
1: Receiving it
0: Yeah.
1: well.
0: Yeah.
2: Yeah.
1: Yeah.
2: Yeah.
1: He's in.
3: Yeah. Then you get addicted to it.
0: Yeah.
1: Yeah.
3: Gotta
1: get that little bug.
3: Yeah.
2: That's really true. Zach and I are going back in the studio. We got an album that we're working on, and
3: yeah.
2: It's and a book. So we're doing that both together, and that's going to be kind of a co-project for us. And we've been working on it for quite some time. And these days don't take these people think, oh, you just can go right in there and do it. Mm-mm. It takes time. It takes
1: take
2: a
1: time.
2: Lot of time. You don't realize that, of course, bigger bands that have someone behind them, you can go any time and record.
1: Oh, absolutely,
2: but
1: yeah.
2: Smaller people like us, we got to have a place to do it. Who's going to do it? Fortunately, things have changed since when I was a kid, to where most everything's on computer now, and you can. And most people can have one, a nice studio for $5,000 to $10,000, which is and crazy compared to what you would have to pay for bigger studios. So that's nice. There used to be a place in now I can't think of what it was called. Anyway, it was called Expressions, and what they did, it was a recording school is what it was. And what they would do is they would ask bands to come in, and we'll give you four songs. Let us record it. You don't get any say. You come in, you record your songs, and we will, it's for us to work on.
3: They would have five different students record it because all the booths will be staring at you in the middle.
2: Mm-hmm. Yeah.
3: And you wouldn't even know that each booth is going to have a different take on it, the way that they're going to record it. So it was a cool aspect of how they were going to doctor
2: Could
3: it
2: Could you
3: up.
2: Hear, oh, this is, oh, he thinks you should go this way. Yeah.
3: Yeah.
1: So the good news is that's what I studied. So I studied sound production, so it was music production and songwriting.
2: Mm-hmm.
1: So I'm set up with Logic Pro in my studio at home, so we could at least get our scratch tracks down and be working out some things, and we can be working out some songs and some samples of things. So I'm excited. So once we have something written, and we have an idea of something, I can start recording him on guitar and vocals.
2: You know what I love? This is, again, compared to when I was a kid. I keep going with that. But now you can, like you just said, you have Logic. If I had Logic and if you had Logic, and you lived over in Japan and I lived in Canada and you lived in England, we could still, all I do is send that thing to you. I record my part here. You record your part there. Next, we've had a band together for 5 years. I've never met her, but I mean, we have five, six albums out.
0: Yeah.
1: The last song that I produced so long when I was finishing up school, we have a piano player, Wendy, in Texas, a piano player in Spain. And I had local friends, Michael Israel, played on it. We had the full drum set of his in my studio, which was a blast. It was super fun. So it's like, I've never met Wendy in person.
2: Right.
1: Like, put violin on it, and it was like, wow. We just swap tracks.
2: You just do it.
1: Yeah.
2: You just do it. I think that's so cool. I love that. I love that.
3: Yeah.
2: What do you got, boss?
3: We
2: still
3: a great
2: got some
3: time.
2: We still got some time, so why don't we have them play another song?
3: I'm loving that.
2: It's okay. Oh, great. We love it.
0: All right. Let's do Love Hurts. This is the lesser-known Graham Parsons and Emmylou Harris version, which I believe was before the Nazareth version that everyone knows.

0: Oh, yes, love hurts.
1: That's excellent.
0: But it feels so good at the same time. No, that sounded great. Loving that.
1: You cough for a second. I am going to set up some.
0: Oh, yeah. Well, we got a little break for you to.
1: Oh, that's perfect.
0: I will play with your sauce over there.
1: All right.
2: You've been listening to Big Fish with King Daddy Murr and the Prince of Thieves. Sponsored by
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4: One recent medical study concluded that our lifestyle choices contribute more to our state of health than do hereditary factors. In fact, lifestyle choices are the major factor in determining most people's health. This is a reminder that the decisions we make every day about diet, exercise, coping with stress, and even our communications with others have a powerful influence on our health and well-being. Let's remember to be self-aware and make good practices and healthy habits.
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5: Pardon me as we poison the pigeons in the park. 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
2: And now back to Big Fish with King Daddy Murr and the Prince of Thieves.
0: And the birdies all try and hide. Well, that tickled us.
1: I did. And I've got some hot sauces for us. I'm not going to give you any because I want you to finish singing. But afterwards, you're more than welcome to have any of this.
0: And so just to paint a picture for you, listeners at home, King Daddy over here, like, it's a little art project for him each time. He plays around with the different colors. Sometimes he draws it within the lines of the cracker, and sometimes it's abstract art of hot sauce.
1: That's it. It's, you know, I always say this. It's always okay to color outside the lines, but stay on the page.
7: I see.
0: Wow, that's deep.
1: That's philosophy. I don't know. Okay. Yeah. Anyway, we're going to start.
0: This is looking like Tammy Faye Baker ran into you on that one.
1: This one here is Tammy Faye.
0: Yeah, he used to have a T-shirt that was just looked like a...
1: Person ran into you,
0: and it was just makeup smears all over, and that was my childhood. It's good.
1: My Tammy Faye Baker shirt. We're going to start out with Louisiana.
0: Oh,
1: because
0: yeah.
1: We know that this is a good hot sauce. It's not hot.
0: It's the right size bottle. It's like a 12-ounce bottle of hot sauce, because you can drink this one, I think.
1: And this is my fifth bottle.
7: If you so choose.
0: Yeah. Yes. Well, I think we have.
1: Who says that? All right, we're going to try this guy. This is easy. Vinegar.
0: Hot sauce. Good job.
1: Vinegar hot sauce.
0: Louisiana.
1: Got a little kick, but not.
0: I asked Ronnie when we were out, we weren't doing a show, you had a practice or we had a show, I don't know. We had a filler of one of our radio shows, and I asked him which one he was going to put in the cans. And he was like, oh, you know, the one where you have the hot sauce and go. And I was like, oh, good. I was like, oh, yeah, that one. And he's like, yeah, I'm pretty sure that's every show.
1: Yeah, that's so funny.
0: All right.
1: That was okay.
0: Oh, I forgot we had something there.
1: Mitch got us this one, and it's called bird's eye chili.
0: Now, what kind of bird is that?
1: It is a... I'm not sure. What kind of bird is it? It's an elephant.
0: No, the one on the on the front.
7: Yeah.
8: Oh.
1: Oh, I think it's a...
0: You can make it up. I don't know.
1: I think it's... I don't know. It's a bird.
8: Yeah.
1: Bird. Okay. Bird.
0: All right.
1: Now, maybe peacock?
7: Yeah.
0: Yeah, maybe.
1: NBC peacock? What do you got?
0: I don't know. Well,
1: he's asking.
0: I got my best people on it. It just told me the name of the hot sauce again. It says it's hot sauce.
1: Okay.
0: All right, which one?
1: I'm thinking one. This is scary.
7: Try the dark
0: yeah, the one. Black one is we're
7: gonna
0: is black
1: we're
0: death.
1: We're going to try Mitch's. Okay. All right, bird's eye.
8: Chicken.
1: Mmm.
0: All natural hot sauce.
1: Mm-mm.
0: Yeah, it is.
1: No, it's not hot.
0: It's not hot. It tastes delicious.
1: It's delicious taste. Mitch, we're going to bring this to your next barbecue, and we can put it on all the...
0: Oh, yeah. Yeah, what...
1: The fixins.
0: Yeah, when we're doing the porch fest at your house.
1: Mm-hmm. Coming up.
0: We're going to put these... you know what? I need some...
8: and I are hoping to be invited.
0: I need some wings.
1: You will be.
0: I need some wings and maybe some ribs.
1: I think together.
0: And, yeah. No, I'm putting my order in for Mitch.
1: Okay, Mitch. We're bringing it.
0: Now this one, I bought it, and I'm scared of it.
1: Okay. Now, we should have something lined up because we probably are not going to be able to talk much after this. So we're
8: going to
1: point to you.
7: Okay.
8: And then we'll just start singing.
7: Yeah. That's what we're good
1: at. I've got sex ready. Zach, I got a tear and I haven't even had it yet.
7: Here's another modern song, as modern as 2001. This is by John Mayer. Okay. I don't do a lot
1: let
7: of...
1: Let us bite first, and then you can go.
8: And then they're
1: going to
8: cry.
1: Ready?
7: Okay.
0: Hmm? Smokey.
1: Smokey.
0: Smokey and the Bandit. That's habanero.
8: I don't see tears. No tears.
0: We just need this on some shrimp. I think we're okay, or we're immune.
1: I'll be doggone.
0: It does taste good. It is definitely
1: a
0: smoky flavor, like a little
1: flavor,
0: a little citrus. Yeah, we're okay.
1: But we do have one hidden.
0: Oh, man.
7: Oh, no.
0: What is,
1: this is from Louisiana.
0: Is that from?
1: And this is Cajun jerky from Jeff. I have tried it.
0: Yeah.
1: I'll let you guys take a piece home. Mm-hmm. You don't want to eat it here.
7: No.
1: That is so good.
0: No, I tried it. Yeah, it's the jerky, then it is put into crawfish boil, and they left the crawfish boil
1: for a long
0: dusted.
1: Yeah.
0: Yeah.
1: And you taste it and go, oh, this is good. And all of a sudden you just go,
0: you can't talk.
1: Okay.
0: And then you eat another one.
1: Yeah. Okay.
0: All right.
7: Just see your faces melt.
0: Yeah, it's getting
1: better. We are getting used to it. It's and sniffles, so.
0: Yeah.

0: Ooh. Oh, I love it. That is, you know, it just, it sings through. It literally, just the both of you, I love it. Harmonies together.
1: It's a pleasure.
0: You just make it seem so natural.
2: You're right about harmonies. Zach and I don't do harmonies. We sing not the same note, but we sing the same words, but without harmony, we both just say
0: we sing. Double each other and
2: yeah, vocals
0: sing.
2: But so
0: sing
2: when you
0: different.
2: Hear harmony, you're like, oh my gosh, I'm horrible at harmony because I'll hear your note and go, you go hi, I go right to your note, and then you go low, hello,
0: and he doesn't hit either, so it's perfect. He's out of your way.
3: It's hard for me too.
1: You hear harmony. I started in choir.
3: Yeah,
1: I had 10 years in choir, okay. So it's like. But I hid among 100 women going like this, right?
0: I get in trouble when I do that. Okay, sorry.
1: Isn't that part of the conversation? No.
0: Yeah.
2: That's back to the conversation. Anyway.
0: Hey, we're having a great time. It's we got 5 minutes.
2: I know.
1: How did that time just go flying by? Oh, just like that.
2: Sweet. Okay, now I do know you guys have another radio show that you're going to be on
3: Sunday.
1: Yeah,
0: Sunday.
3: 10:30 a.m.
2: Tell about it.
0: Coyote.
1: Yeah.
2: The Coyote Road Show.
0: Wait. So is that Coyote's poaching you, or you're poaching the coyote?
2: Oh yeah.
3: I don't have an answer.
2: Oh, now I'll be thinking all night about that one. Not first. Until about 3 a.m. I'll go.
1: Wait a minute.
0: Oh,
2: yeah. Zach's
1: I get
0: right
1: it.
2: About
0: that. Yeah. Wow.
2: Should we do another song to go out?
0: Can you have?
3: We can play off. Yeah. Some Gordon Lightfoot.
2: All right.
0: You want to say bye bye, and we'll let them play.
2: I'm
0: going
2: to say goodbye. Bye bye.
1: Good night.
2: Hey, this has been King Daddy Murray and Zach the Prince of Thieves with Jaden and Leah right here on Big Fish KSVY 91.3 FM. Hey, catch us next Tuesday. We will be here next Tuesday. I know we're not going to be here some time, but and you can always drop us a line anytime at bigfishksvy@gmail.com. So all you big fish out there, jump in the pond, make a big splash. We'll catch you real soon.
0: All right, take it away.

0: All right. We got a sweet little note from Ronnie. He gave us one of these little.
1: He gave you the heart.
0: So thank you. And Ronnie was listening. So.
2: Oh, that's good.
0: That's a good sign. That's awesome. He gave us the good sign. Well, we appreciate you coming in today.
2: Thank you so much.
0: We'll be having you more.
2: Be back again. Hopefully, we'll see you tomorrow.
3: Yes.
0: Yeah.
2: Go have fun.
4: Not me. I got it.
2: All right. Thank you guys so much.
0: All right. Cheers.

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1: We're broadcasting and streaming on the internet, of course, with two poets and a guitarist, musician, you might say. And we're going to be telling you about how you can see them, plus another poet in the flesh and with live voices and guitar in just about 5 days, 4 days at the library. Let me preempt myself. That was me months ago. Today, I do admit, it is the 26th of May, and I may be late, but I'm worth the wait. It's James O's Sonic Discovery Show. I don't have salsa to, test for you, but I got some music, and I'm reaching over to get it. This one's new. No, it's a new to me CD. Last week, I made a nice, a fun little visit over to Santa Rosa, the next record store. And one of the bands that I sort of skimmed over back in the 80s and 90s, but loved what I heard, just never purchased. I think I was too busy listening to The Cure. And maybe still listening to Fleetwood Mac. But I didn't, I didn't go local until, you know, back in my adulthood. I'd actually have to say I started listening or collecting, you might say, more local bands besides Voice Farm in San Francisco, which I saw many times. But really in the 2000s, you know, getting into my 40s and 50s, I was like, oh man, I missed that. I've got to get it. So, Camper, and we're camping out for a moment here with Camper Van Beethoven.

But now I'm reading that this is the opening theme, so I think I want to go to a less instrumental track like this one, Jack Ruby. More characteristic Camper Van Beethoven.

0: Well, just enough time to catch up with the news. You may have heard. I know they talked about it on the last show and the show before that, that Tom Lehrer is coming back from the dead. Well, the songs, the twisted songs of Tom Lehrer, and that would be probably the most satirical music that I listened to as a child. My parents' records, really, to tell you the truth, and my grandparents even had them, and we didn't have complete, Tom Lehrer's complete collection of songs was like three albums, not a lot. And I learned later there were some singles and stuff like that. But that was the year that was the one I listened to. And so it was how I learned to deal with, problems that, never went away, but we still deal with them, and we've lessened some of them, like pollution, like militarism. Songs like "Send the Marines" were great, but actually the ultimate threat, of course, in the 70s and 80s for many of us was not communism, but atomic bombs. So, you know, the impending arms race and the possibility of nuclear or atomic disaster was everywhere, as more and more countries overcame the United States' monopoly on the bomb, of course, which was demonstrated at World War II. So we're to this song. This song was how you make light of the future destruction of mankind. And this is Tom Lehrer, "Who's Next?"
1: One of the big news items of the past year concerned the fact that China, which we call Red China, exploded a nuclear bomb, which we called a device. Then Indonesia announced that it was going to have one soon, and proliferation became the word of the day. Here's a song about that. First we got the bomb, and that was good, 'cause we love peace and motherhood. Then Russia got the bomb, but that's okay, 'cause the balance of power's maintained that way. Who's next?

0: We better get a bomb.
1: Who's next?
2: Luxembourg is next to go, and who knows, maybe Monaco.

Oracle. They say time stopped that day. It was a season of meteor showers, and one of them crashed into the northern hemisphere, forming a large crater, later a lake. The old woman put her ear to the hollow rock, listening below the edge of time, where petroglyphs walked out of an earlier history. The next morning, a blue feather drifted to the edge of a prophecy stone. Following the stars that night, she started walking to the edge of the world and fell off the map of what people knew at that time. The Minoan Oracle knew what the world would forget in the midnight of ice and rain they call civilization, a black hole, a swarm of bees, an embrace of starlight. Through a telescope, a sliver of a world beyond the stars, as phantoms of unkindled dreams relit the sun, pouring the sea of her hidden desires back into the sky.

0: Oh, yes. Chuck Prophet. Not with his cumbia shoes, but I think his band Mission Express. He's had several. He has lots of bands. He reconfigures his bands, and sometimes he's just listed as, you know, himself, Chuck Prophet. When he did Summertime Thing, another, what was the name of that album? Anyway, his wife was singing, doing background vocals. I think she might play keyboards, too. But, yeah, Chuck Prophet is right here, San Francisco, I think. Maybe in the East Bay. But he would be a local luminary. And let's see. I should back announce. I do remember what happened. Jesus was a social drinker, and so am I. I don't forget things because I take notes. To the sound of Eric Dolphy's flute and tenor. He played alto, flute, and bass clarinet on these songs. That was Something Sweet, Something Tender from Eric Dolphy, while I read you a wonderful poem from our local poet, Diane Frank, who I got a chance to meet and hear read just a month ago. Her new book out, Prayer to the Invisible, the song Oracle. And that followed They Might Be Giants from New York, The Big Apple, and The Particle Man. The Particle Man, I guess, inside the apple, or Triangle Man. Jack Ruby started the show from Camper Van Beethoven. Who was playing? Who was the name of the song? Jack Ruby. Who was the name of the band? Camper Van Beethoven. And that brings us all the way to 8:22. Hold on, folks. This will be new.
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0: And I just want to keep you hopping, especially because I had a mishap, which I want to turn into an opportunity. In fact, I did immediately after I crashed my bike into another guy on my way to work yesterday. Yeah, I did Memorial Day. And I know some of you here in Sonoma Valley may have gone up to the Veterans Hall, where right next to the Hillside Cemetery, we've got the Veterans Memorial there, the big star and many, many names, mostly young men, but women and certainly older men, some who did survive their conflicts but passed away in town and are remembered for their service. And that's what we were doing yesterday nationwide. Remembering all those who've served their country, some fell in action, which would be war. Others served in many different ways. Peace Corps, for that matter. I'm in the National Park Service, so I definitely serve my country and its treasures, its natural and historical treasures, particularly the ones right around the Golden Gate Bridge. That would include the prison. Worked 8 years on Alcatraz, so we could talk about that, but no, I've been gone for 30 years, so I'd rather just send you over there so you can enjoy not only Al Capone's cell and numerous exciting escapes, but the birth of a movement with Alcatraz's Indian Land, a new show over there. And we'll talk a little bit more about local happenings and this local fundraiser in a few minutes, but getting back to my commute in, riding right off the Golden Gate Bridge, goes onto a narrow curving trail right underneath the bridge with lots of other recreational riders, and one was coming straight towards me. So we bumped, I biffed, and ended up with some aches and pains, no damage. no permanent damage, and had to get right back up and go put flags up to full staff, attend the music and pledge allegiance and sing the national anthem, and talk to a lot of folks about the notion of serving your country in a national park created from an army base, the Presidio. So yeah, it was really this morning when I had no event to go to, just going to work, when I started to feel it. So I'm feeling it. I got a sore knee and a sore hip. And the problem is nowadays when I get bumped on the sides, it ends up, always seems to go to the spine. So the back problems are what, well, I got back problems. No, I have a slight ache and I will drink to that. And play music to that. And commemorate my bicycle ride with Queen.

by the spat of stomachs, by toot, by the rat-a-tat. Despite the sore throat roosters, summer came. Despite the sore throat swallows and one stone, despite the planted crosses and flowers cut, despite the planted crosses and flowers cut, despite the hush of children, summer came. Despite the chill of children, summer came. Despite the winter of children, summer came.

Against Nostalgia. If I had known back then you were coming, when I first thought love could be the thing to save me after all, if I had known, would I have still glued myself to the back of his motorcycle while we flew across the starless bridge over the East River to where I grew my first garden behind the wire fencing? In the concrete raised beds lined by ruby twilight roses, if I had known it would be you, who even then I liked to look at across a room, always listening rigorously, a self-questioning look, the way your mouth was always your mouth, would I have climbed back on that bike again and again until even I was sick with fumes and the sticky seat too hot in the early fall? If I had known, would I have still made mistake after mistake until I had only the trunk of me left, stripped and nearly bare of leaves? If I had known. The truth is, I would have kneeled and said, sooner, come to me, sooner. And now, the autumn defense.

But I'm catching up and finding my natural center with the help of wildsanctuary.com. Full five paces from Autumn Defense, which would be John Sturatt and Pat Sansone, who are sidemen. You might call them sidemen in the band Wilco, but they front. They write the songs for Autumn Defense. And I do, actually, after meeting John Sturatt. Didn't meet Pat Sansone, but John Sturatt has been with Jeff Tweedy of Wilco since they were Uncle Tupelo in the early 90s. So, yeah, you could almost call John Sturatt the bassist in Wilco the front rhythm section. Glenn Cosci joined on drums later. And I'm talking about a band I haven't even played yet, but I play perhaps too much. So I'm talking Wilco, but I played Autumn Defense, and I read Ada Limón, who would be the former poet laureate. I think once you're a poet laureate, in essence, you're always a poet laureate of the United States. Arthur Z is the new one, and I haven't found a lot of poems that leapt at me the way Ada Limón, who is a Sonoma native, just grabs me. Against Nostalgia. It doesn't even matter that she's

0: harmonize. We have enough nostalgia to get right past it. Bruce Coburn bringing his bicycle to bear upon the whole community, which I think was Toronto. I don't know. He moved around Canada, I guess, during his career. He's getting old, so he may not be putting out that much music. But a great singer-songwriter. And great poet, I found, with Virginia Mort, For and Against Summer. For / Against Summer, comma, a spell. For Against Summer, a spell. It was kind of like, wow, everything that breaks your heart, everything that you have to live through, you know, children dying, war everywhere, always happening. And sometimes it's just misunderstanding. But summer comes, summer unites us, and summer soothes us. And bicycle races energize us. So that was Queen at the top of the set. And wow, it's 8:41, so I'm going to come right back. And I won't talk about the Tom Lehrer fundraiser if it's right on this message.
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1: And now back to James O. and Sonic the

when you attend a funeral, it is sad to think that sooner or later those you love will do the same for you. And you may have thought it tragic, not to mention other adjectives, to think of all the weeping they will do. But don't you worry, no more ashes, no more sackcloth, and an armband made of black cloth will someday nevermore adorn a sleeve. For if the bomb that drops on you

suffused with an incandescent glow. No one will have the endurance to collect on his insurance. Lloyd's of London will be loaded when they go. We will all fry together when we fry. We'll be French fried potatoes by and by. There will be no more misery when the world is our rotisserie. Yes, we all

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There'll be nobody present at the wake. With complete participation in that grand incineration, nearly 3 billion hunks of well-done steak. Oh, we will all char together when we char, and let there be no moaning of the bar. Just sing out a TDM when you see that ICBM, and the party will be come as you are. We will all burn together when we burn. There'll be no need to stand and wait your turn. When it's time for the fallout and St. Peter calls us all out, we'll just drop our agendas and adjourn. 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Go directly.

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1: The conditional. 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Hands knotted together. Clutching the dog. 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Us alive, right here, feeling lucky.

Some have found a home and safe village. Some of those unfortunate folks who don't have family, the stability, the social or mental structure to make it work. Some of them used to be just like me, working folks. That was Hey You from, I can't say it's Sonoma's own X's with Benefits, because it's Sonoma and Seattle's own. Demetra Smith singing, Pascal Favre, they're a parental and marriage unit. He's on guitar, and they are Sonoma residents. They're local luminaries. They're hometown heroes. Oh, but they found, Demetra's other hometown, Seattle, is where Alex Vincent from Green River, from those early punk grunge guys, he plays drums in the band X's with Benefits. And from the East Bay here and down in California, it's Dave Place on bass. And that was the first track on their CD, Bad Hotel. And it's already 10 years old, I think. So actually, I haven't heard anything new from them. Occasionally, that's 2008 or so, 2014. Yeah, so 10 years old. And that, I think, went quite well with The Conditional, a song about the end of the world and the love that we've got to keep us going. Ada Limón's poem, The Conditional. And then another, a song about, the end, the perhaps fictional end. Tom Lehrer with We Will All Go Together When We Go. And I do want to remind you that it's coming up, Totally Incorrect, an evening with the Twisted Songs of Tom Lehrer. That's Saturday, June 13th, but you can get your tickets right now at Sonoma. Excuse me. It's at the Sebastiani Theater. So you go to SebastianiTheater.org and buy tickets there. And I think there's some kind of a sliding scale, or at least it's really affordable. But it supports not just our station here, our community radio station in Sonoma Valley, but the one over in, the county seat, Santa Rosa. Sonoma was once the county seat, and in some ways the power center of California, but that would be back when Mexico ruled. And KRCB is a great station up there. 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Although I'm not sure you can hear it here on your actual radio, KRCB may not be strong enough. And we occasionally are heard in the Santa Rosa area. So we don't overlap that much. And in fact, we all have great programming. And Totally Incorrect is doing their show live. The songs from the 60s and 70s of Tom Lehrer. And I did play you one of his songs called We Will All Go Together When We Go. And now it's 8:55. So I can just sort of push a button. I actually have two songs, each one 5 minutes long. So maybe I'll play you half of each one. I actually really want to hear something off the newest Red Hot Chili Peppers album, because, well, Red Hot Chili Peppers, they are red hot. And they're Chili Peppers. And even though they're from L.A., they have earned universal love and headbanging. And it's only natural. This is from their newest album, Unlimited Love.

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So let's hear A Day in the Life. And you, 90% of you know who did A Day in the Life, so let's just hear it.

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Pedro lives out of the Wilshire Hotel. He looks out a window without glass. The walls are made of cardboard. Newspapers on his feet, and his father beats him because he's too tired to beg. He's got 9 brothers and sisters. They're brought up on their knees. It's hard to run when a coat hanger beats you on the thighs. Pedro dreams of being older and killing the old man, but that's a slim chance. He's going to the boulevard. He's gonna end up on the dirty boulevard. He's going out to the dirty boulevard. He's going down to the dirty boulevard. This room costs $2,000 a month. You can believe it, man, it's true. Somewhere a landlord's laughing till he wets his pants. No one dreams of being a doctor or a lawyer or anything. They dream of dealing on the dirty boulevard. Give me, you're hungry, you're tired, you're poor, I'll pass it. That's what the statue of bigotry says. Your poor huddled masses, let's club them to death and get it over with and just dump them on the boulevard. Get them out on the dirty boulevard. Going out to the dirty boulevard. They're going down on the dirty boulevard. Going out. Outside, it's a bright night. There's an opera at Lincoln Center. Movie stars arrive by limousine. The Klieg lights shoot up over the skyline of Manhattan, but the lights are out on the mean streets. A small kid stands by the Lincoln Tunnel. He's selling plastic roses for a buck. The traffic's backed up to 39th Street. The TV whores are calling the cops out for a suck. And back at the wheelchair, Pedro sits there dreaming. He's found a book on magic in a garbage can. He looks at the pictures and stares up at the cracked ceiling. At the count of 3, he says, I hope I can disappear and fly, fly away.

0: I'd like to take you now on wings of song, as it were, and try and help you forget, perhaps for a while, your drab, wretched lives. Here's a song all about springtime in general, and in particular about one of the many delightful pastimes that the coming of spring affords us all.
1: 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The Totally Incorrect Players will present an evening of the twisted songs of Tom Lehrer, a musical review celebrating the work and spirit of songwriter and satirist whose songs explored subjects and norms ranging from politics and religion to science and the hypocrisies of everyday life. With humor, irony, and a raised eyebrow, proceeds from the event will support Sebastiani Theater, KSVY 91.3 FM, and KRCB 104.9 FM, helping sustain community art and the independent media in Sonoma County. 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
0: Pardon me as we poison the pigeons in the park. When they see us coming, the birdies all try and hide.

0: Hello, everyone. This is your Action News reporter with all the news that is news across the nation on the scene at the supermarket. There seems to have been some disturbance here. Pardon me, sir. Did you see what happened?
1: Yeah, I did. I was standing over here by the tomatoes, and here he come, running through the pole beans, through the fruits and vegetables, naked as a jaybird. And I hollered over to Ethel. I said, "Don't look, Ethel!" And it's too late. She'd already been incensed.
2: He comes.

0: Nation. 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
1: Yeah, Dave. I was just in here getting my tires checked, and he just appeared out of the traffic. Just come streaking around the grease right there. Didn't have nothing on but a smile. I looked in there, and Ethel was getting her cold drink. I hollered, "Don't look, Ethel!" And it's too late. She'd already been mooned. Flashed her right there in front of the shop or something.
2: He ain't crook.
1: Boogity, boogity.
2: He ain't crook.

0: Once again, your Action News reporter in the booth at the gym covering the disturbance at the basketball playoff. Pardon me, sir. Did you see what happened?
1: Yeah, did. Halftime, I was just going down there to get Ethel a snow cone. Here he come, right out of the cheap seats. Dribbling. Right down the middle of the court. Didn't have on nothing but his PS. Made a hook shot and got out through the concession stand. I hollered up at Ethel. I said, "Don't look, Ethel!" It was too late. She'd already got a free shot. Grandstand. Right there in front of the home team.
2: What is it calling the street?
1: Here it comes again. Who's that with it? Ethel.
0: Is that you, Ethel? What do you think you're doing?

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somebody out there. Out there.

0: I'd like to take you now on wings of song, as it were, and try and help you forget, perhaps for a while, your drab, wretched lives. 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

devil went down to Georgia. He was looking for a soul to steal. He was in a bind because he was way behind and he was willing to make a deal. When he came across this young man sawing on a fiddle and playing it hot, and the devil jumped up on a hickory stump and said, "Boy, let me tell you what. I guess you didn't know it, but I'm a fiddle player too. And if you'd care to take a dare, I'll make a bet with you. Now you played pretty good fiddle, boy, but give the devil his due. I bet a fiddle of gold against your soul, because I think I'm better than you." The boy said, "My name's Johnny, and it might be a sin, but I'll take your bet, and you're going to regret, because I'm the best as ever been."

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And fire flew from his fingertips as he rosined up his bow. And he pulled the bow across the strings and it made an evil hiss. And then a band of demons joined in and it sounded something like this.

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And he laid that golden fiddle on the ground at Johnny's feet. Johnny said, "Devil, just come on back if you ever want to try again. I done told you once, you son of a bitch, I'm the best

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1: 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Research shows that patients who have good relationships with their physicians and communicate well are more often satisfied with their care. 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Clear and honest communication with your physician is important to getting the care you need.
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1: It's not uncommon to develop aches and pains as we age. 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Most will go away naturally after a period of time, but some pains can become chronic if untreated. 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
2: I'd like to take you now on wings of song, as it were, and try and help you forget, perhaps for a while, your drab, wretched lives. Here's a song all about springtime in general, and in particular about one of the many delightful pastimes that the coming of spring affords us all.
3: 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The Totally Incorrect Players will present An Evening of the Twisted Songs of Tom Lehrer, a musical review celebrating the work and spirit of songwriter and satirist whose songs explored subjects and norms ranging from politics and religion to science and the hypocrisies of everyday life. 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

We'd like you to meet a friend of ours who goes by the name of Killer Joe. Picture a so-called hippie or hip cat standing on a corner in a neatly pressed, double-breasted, form-fitting pinstripe suit, a pair of pointed-toed shoes with bold white stitches around the soles, a black shirt, long white tie, a black pencil mustache, and of course, a very wide-brimmed black felt hat. Killer Joe always has a pocket full of loot, but only the kind that jingles. You see, he likes to play the horses. He is most certainly a ladies' man. As a matter of fact, he is always willing to accept cash contributions from them for any cause, namely his own. The most important thing about Killer Joe that you have to know is that he's very much against manual labor. Killer Joe.

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You are tuned into KSVY, the volunteer radio station here in Sonoma. I am George Weber, and I am here at the microphone. It is going to be a very nice day. And as we generally do to start the show, next 2 hours will be music, people talking, all sorts of fun. I generally do begin with my friend Carlos Santana. Here we go with his song, The Sensitive Kind, from his Z-Bop album. Here we go.

Michael McDonald, and the New York Rock and Soul Review, a great group put together by Donald Fagen. And, of course, Michael McDonald played with Steely, sang with Steely Dan a lot there. And that was from, let's see here, that was from it was from 1991. Time of Great Music, 1991. You're listening to KSVY. And we're going to have, I imagine, Mr. Noah Griffin coming in pretty darn soon. Here's a cut from Harry Nilsson. This is called Tune On Your Radio. Tune On Your Radio, Harry.

Harry Nilsson, what a sweet, sweet song. And some more sweet songs. Hold on there, Harry. Hold on. Harry Nilsson from the 70s and left us way too early. And now we're going to go to our very own friend, Norton Buffalo. This is called Buffalo Sambosa with from his CD, David Norton Buffalo and Friends with David Aguilar on guitar and our own local treasure, David Aguilar. This is such a sweet song. Norton Buffalo, one of the nicest guys in the whole world, who lived right here in

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5: And we are back. And I am so happy, as I am every Wednesday, to welcome Mr. Noah Griffin back to the KSVY Airwaves. Noah Griffin is the producer of the segment he calls Song Parodies on Parade. I'm sorry, I got the...
6: What a parade.
5: Recently changed the song from Song Parodies Today to Song Parodies on Parade. I think it's an excellent name change. Welcome back, Mr. Noah Griffin.
6: Well, it's great to be here. I look forward to every Wednesday morning, figure what's in the news the previous week. And there's someone who's always in the news. So, you know, that's not too difficult.
5: for you, it seemingly is not difficult, but for us normal humans, pretty hard.
6: Well, God only knows. The emperor has no clothes. He's as naked as he can be. But we'll tell the man who's brave enough and can risk the wrath of Donald T.
5: Who?
6: Tell me, normal, the Donald T's abnormal. There's nothing about him formal. He's an obscenity. Ooh. He just upsets us. There's no way that he gets us. Won't someone come and rest us and put our mind at ease? We wish that there were less of him. I hope we crest of him. God preserve, protect our nation from this weird abomination. Trumpster, let's put him in the dumpster. We're tired of this monster. He's an obscenity.
5: I like the jaunty motion of that one. Really, really a catchy sort of a marching along into the future.
6: Yeah, you know, sometimes you just let it flow. You just figure out, let's see, what's a good scan for this guy, and what are the normal lyrics that go with this, and how can I adapt those lyrics to our present-day president, and see how it turns out. I think the best thing for me is just to let it flow in the morning. Just don't censor anything. Just let it go. Take one line, then take the next line, and then go back and edit if you have to. And sometimes you don't have to. So it's kind of weird the way the muse hits you and how you have to pay attention to it. Yeah, the other thing I found out, even if it's in the middle of the night, I try not to wake my wife up, but I've got this little recorder, and whatever comes, I turn on the recorder, and I put it in there, and then see if it makes any sense the next morning. Sometimes it's just gobbledygook, and then sometimes it's usable, but you have to respect the muse whenever it arrives.
5: Man, that is really true. Many, many songwriters have keep a journal right next to their bed. Have you ever used words that appeared to you in a dream, Noah?
6: Words that appear to me in a dream that are not actually words?
5: Well, I mean, like, have you ever dreamt a song full flesh and then woken up and said, gosh, that's a great song, and that was straight from your unconscious?
6: No, I'm going to work on that, though.
5: Yeah.
6: Okay, because respect, that's one thing I learned from a TED Talk. Whenever the muse arrives, you have to respect it.
5: For sure.
6: That's why they keep the pad and pencil by the bed or the recording device, because it may never come again.
5: You never know, yeah.
6: Here's one I got up this morning. I was walking along, minding my business, and along came this orange-colored guy. Bam, bam, alakazam, that Donald Trump came by. I was walking along, drinking in sunshine. Hit me, I don't know why. Slam, bam, alakazam, that awful guy came by. One look and I yelled, timber! Watch out for flying glass. Because the scene came in and the bottom fell out. I went into a spin and I started to shout, this is it. I've been hit. This is it. This is it. I was walking along, minding my business. Trump came and hit me in the eye. Slam, bam, alakazam, out of an orange color, purple stripe, pretty green polka dot sky. Slam, bam, we hope to tell him goodbye.
5: Yeah! Woo! So, did you see how Paxton, the arch conservative backed by Trump, won the primary in the Texas Republican contest? And Paxton is absolutely out of his mind, and you know he's already starting to attack Tallarico, the Democratic contender for governor. And what is he saying in Texas? He goes, he's a vegetarian. That's what he says. It's like as if that could be the worst thing you could say about someone in Texas. That says so much. He's a vet, and he's not. He actually isn't a vegetarian, but
6: well, at least he wants to keep the insult evergreen. You know, and then the last one for us.
5: Okay,
6: we're 49ers looking towards the Super Bowl. When you think of the old-timers wanting back into the fold. You know, some of us old enough to remember this, the heydays of the 49ers. We had something good to remember, the Super Bowls and all. But the young kids don't. So we hope that they can restart their winning ways and bring something for their future memories to look back upon and tell their children what a great team and dynasty we had.
5: Yeah, well, I certainly was there for the sacred Joe Montana days. And, you know, Joe Montana has the ball. There's 2 minutes left. We're down by three. And yet you're actually happy because you know that he will get it down that field and he will put it over the end zone because he was Joe Montana and he was just steely cool in the huddle. Small little spindly guy, gigantic monsters heading toward him. Never seemed to bother him.
6: I remember at Reno Barcicchini's bar in San Francisco, they interviewed a friend of mine, she's a gal sitting at the bar. And, what do you think about their first Super Bowl win? She says, happiness is just a guy called Joe.
5: Oh, for sure. Oh, I heard a story one time, and Joe had way too much fun, and it was out in the town, he was not in good shape, and a policeman pulled over and said, Joe, let me take care of you, Joe, and took him home and put him to bed, and you know, it's like nothing could have happened in that town. He could have done anything. He probably still can, because he's still around. I shouldn't use him in the past tense. He's over there in Napa right now. Maybe he's listening. Hello, Joe. I'm sorry.
6: We got to send him an apology so that then maybe he'll just start listening to see if there's anything else we need to apologize for. But he's just a hero and will always be for the San Francisco 49ers fans. He's brought us the kind of glory that we need, deserve, and it's wonderful to look back in the rearview mirror and have that memory. Let's make some future ones.
5: One last tale. You got a minute? Joe Montana did steal a table from a party I was a part of at the French Laundry around 1995. My brother-in-law had been very successful and had a party of 10 going to go to the French Laundry. It was quite something. And there was only one table for 10. And when we got there, I checked several times, and I walked around as my brother-in-law was negotiating with the concierge about how, you know, he had actually check twice for the 10-person outdoor table. We're here at 6 o'clock, 2 minutes to 6. My whole party's right here, ready to go. And I'm sorry. No, indoor table. I walked around, and there was Joe Montana at the – he took our table. Yeah, Joe walked in, and he gave my table to Joe. But, you know, if they had just said that, it would have been okay. We gave your table to Joe Montana. I'm sorry.
6: Well, if you had a football, I think I got a friend of mine got a football signed for my son with Joe Montana and Dwight Clark on the same football. So that'll be a
5: feature. Well, there you go. Okay, Mr. Noah Griffin, always a pleasure to talk San Francisco and the sports and, of course, all those great songs about politics. I thank you.
6: We'll see you next week.
5: Okay. Another great rendition, and in just a second, I'm gonna jump ahead. Actually, right. Well, let's play a little bit of tunes here. This is called "Tomorrow" by Joe Walsh. Sort of a happy song, or not? It's hard to tell with Joe Walsh sometimes.

0: And thank you, Joe Walsh. Tomorrow, everything will be all right tomorrow. And now I am very happy to say that I have Beulah Vega, and she is on the line coming in on live on Zoom, and she is from the theater, the Mercury Theater in Petaluma. And because we in KSVY are, at least myself, reaching out to Petaluma, I'm very excited and happy to have Beulah on. She is associated with the Mercury Theater, which is in Petaluma, and this is a project of the nonprofit Performing Arts Coalition for Theater, and it really is quite a remarkable theater. Has been back since 2024. Welcome to the show, Beulah Vega.
1: Thanks for having me.
0: Did I pronounce that correctly?
1: Yes, you did. Good job.
0: Thank you. You have been doing theater for almost 40 years. You direct and mm-hmm. you write reviews. You are mm-hmm. do everything, it appears. You're a producer, director, costume designer, set designer, makeup artist. You do a lot of stuff.
1: I do. I don't do light design because I'm afraid of heights.
0: That makes sense.
1: Yeah.
0: And in the past, you had a production company called Heroines, Harlots, and Harpies.
1: A Woman Speaks, yes.
0: I think that is a very interesting title.
1: It was, it came from a festival that I had said I would help with, and then I suddenly was in charge of. But it was part of the Bay Area Women's Theater Festival, uh-huh. or the Bay Area WTF, as they like to be called. And it was just one of those things where I was just talking one day and trying to be like, I don't know what we're going to call this, guys. And then I'm like, and we were talking about, I'm like, I don't know, heroines, harpies, and harlots, because that's all women in storytelling, you know, traditionally are, is you're either the heroine who needs to be rescued.
0: Yeah.
1: You're the harpy who's causing chaos and you're all evil, or yeah. you're a harlot, sometimes with a heart of gold.
0: Sure,
1: but,
0: sure.
1: You know, I mean, that's, so that just became the thing of like, well, what if those three stereotypes got to tell the story themselves? So.
0: Those are your three choices in literature.
1: Yes.
0: And you're here today to talk about next

0: A show. It's a show. It's an opera, but it's an opera in English because we co-produce with Pocket Opera, so that our audiences can understand the lyrics, because we feel it's really important for people to be able to understand what's going on in order to remove the layer of pretension that can sometimes be on opera. You know, we want people to feel like they belong there. So the show itself is about a May Magda who is, wow, Beulah. I totally had this pulled up so I could say it correctly, and now there it is. Magda is the swallow in the title. That's what Aradhana means, is the swallow. And she is a mistress, but she essentially leaves it all for love, and then that doesn't work out so well because it's opera.
1: Of course.
0: And then, yeah.
1: That's supposed to work out. It's opera.
0: Yeah, but and then also her maid Lisette does work out with her love, maybe. I mean, that's a super general way of saying it. It's a love story, and it's a story about the consequences of following your heart versus finding, like comfort.
1: An interesting and often told theme of opera. And this is one of the lesser known operas by Puccini. Is that correct?
0: It is a lesser-known opera by Puccini, and one of my favorite things ever is the fact that Puccini's name, his real name, is Giacomo Antonio Domenico Michele Seconda Maria Puccini. So
1: Wow.
0: every time I tell people about La Ronde, I have to say his full name because it amuses me.
1: Wow,
0: But
1: that is a moniker for sure.
0: I know. La Ronde is one of his later operas, and it is lesser known. It is almost operetta in the sense that it has a lot less death than most operas
1: There's
0: have.
1: less death.
0: Much less death
1: Well,
0: than most
1: that's good.
0: operas. No, it's a really good story. So,
1: And this is going to start on Friday, June 12th, and run
0: correct.
1: the 14th, the 19th, and also, let's see here, 21st, 26th, and 28th. So, what, six shows or something like that?
0: Six shows, yeah.
1: Tell us about the cast.
0: So the cast is, oh my goodness, where did all my information go? I'm unprepared. So the cast is a mix of opera singers from all around the Bay Area because we are in co-production with Pocket Opera. So we do auditions both up here and down in San Francisco.
1: Wow.
0: Sorry, I'm pulling up the cast list right now because
1: That
0: this
1: is
0: is something
1: cool.
0: I should have had up. And our lead, Magda, is amazing. Michelle Drever is our Magda. And you can actually, if you go to our Instagram page, you can see she made a little video of herself in rehearsal singing some of the songs. So, yeah, if you want a little taste of that, that'd be a good way to do that. And let me see. Sonoma County native Drew Bollender is in it. He's playing Cribillion. Cribillion? Cribillion. We're going to go with that pronouncing.
1: Okay.
0: And then, of course, Ellie Lichtenstein is the director, and she's been known for doing opera in the area for years.
1: Wow.
0: So. Oh, and I'm supposed to call out that Mary Chun is the music director because I keep forgetting to put that in there. So Mary Chun is the music director, and she's an amazing music director. Again, been doing opera for years.
1: That sounds great. We're gonna go to a 40 break and come right back with more of Beulah Vega and talking about the Mercury Theater and their upcoming production of La Rondinée, or it was some other way to describe it. And here, come on, Mr. 40.
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6: We are back, and I have Beulah Vega from the Mercury Theater in Petaluma. And in the break there, we were talking about the importance of community theater. And this is why I'm really happy to have Beulah on my show, because I agree with her about the importance of community theater. Take it away, Beulah.
7: So what I was saying is that I don't make a living at theater. I do a whole bunch of other things, but that's because I decided very early on that it was going to be more important to support community theater than to go professional for me personally. Because if we don't have community theater, we don't have professional theater. If we don't have people at like the community level promoting theater and giving people the opportunity to step up on stage and tell their stories, then you know you don't get Broadway. Because where are all those people experiencing theater for the first time? It's very, very different to go to a show versus be in a show. And being in a show in a supportive environment like a small community theater is really the best way to start.
6: Yeah, I agree completely. And of course, sadly, there's not really like a lot of money in community theater. So you write, and you have written for, gosh, there's a list here I have, and it's pretty much every newspaper that's in within 200 miles of here.
7: Pretty much at this point, yes.
6: And you write, what sort of art, and you do arts and entertainment, food writing, how do you handle all that?
7: I don't sleep.
6: Oh.
7: Basically.
6: Okay, well.
7: No, I'm one of three theater critics for the North Bay Bohemian. It's me and Harry Duke and Caitlin Strom-Martin, and we kind of tag team. I usually do the Marin beat because I'm closer to the Marin theaters.
6: Yeah.
7: Caitlin's up in North County, and Harry's in Santa Rosa, so we kind of divvy things up as best we can. So in Marin, I write for the Pacific Sun. That's where my reviews appear. I've written for the East Bay Express. That's kind of a more recent thing. Mm-hmm. For the Argus Courier, I write like community interest pieces. So I interview a lot of authors. I interview a lot of artists in town or people that people should just know about in Petaluma.
6: Yeah.
7: And then I just started as a contributor to the Press Democrat for the towns section.
6: Oh,
7: so, yeah, that's a lot more work.
6: For sure.
7: So
6: which town did they give you?
7: Because I was born in Santa Rosa, but I was raised in Valley Forge.
6: Oh, really? One of 230 people
7: It was 150 when I lived there.
6: 750.
7: But yeah, no, my family's been there since the early 1950s.
6: Okay.
7: But since I was raised out there, they kind of give me a little bit of everything because if you're from West County, you know that there's no such thing as close. So you know the whole county because driving, 20 minutes to get a pizza is really normal to you. So.
6: Sure, right.
7: Yeah, so I've done a little bit of everything now. I've even done some, at least one Lake County article now.
6: I looked you up on the web and I found talking about your reviews of shows. Mm-hmm. There's a paragraph that you included in one of the I'm not sure exactly which one, but it says that that you think that her review of insert show here was unfair, irrelevant, stupid, petty, completely wrong. She fully apologized, meaning you, and admits mm-hmm. that whatever you feel is right because she wants the art form to thrive and has no interest in debating minutia with people who are resigned to being annoyed by one reviewer's opinion.
7: Yes.
6: Very pithy comment, I might add, Beulah.
7: Thanks. Yeah, I just don't... As a reviewer, as a critic, our job is to uplift the arts.
6: Okay.
7: So, I've never understood the... I guess I get it. Nobody likes taking criticism.
6: Yeah, but true.
7: Criticism... then you can't take the praise either. Like it's kind of both sides of the coin. But again, a review is just an opinion. It's just one person's opinion.
6: Right. No reason to commit Harry Carey because one reviewer didn't like your performance. But in general, I would say that the small town beat is and the world of hospitality tourism, what we many of us make a living from. The cardinal rule is you say good things and you don't really need to focus on bad things because there's plenty of good things to talk about. That's how I if you go too far, it's a little puff piecery for sure. But, I like to do happy things and I don't like a snarkiness, in a public sphere, I think is sort of beside the point, especially when you're trying to talk about local people doing their best in volunteer activities, which is what, so much of what we do around here and what I'm sure you write about.
7: It's true. And one of the things I'm very careful about when I'm writing is I try not to write anything pointedly negative at people just trying to do their art form.
6: For sure.
7: Because I know, I've been there. I've done all of those things, and I know how hard people are working to try and just do their art form. So usually if I'm calling something out in any sort of negative way, it's because there's something systematically going wrong mm-hmm. that needs to be fixed.
6: Right.
7: Not because I think any one person was bad, because what does that even mean, somebody was bad?
6: Right, right.
7: It's a dumb non-qualitative statement. So, yeah.
6: So tell us about this remarkable experiment in local theater called the Mercury Theater, where it came from. And, it used to be the Cinnabar Theater venue. And, what I'm hoping is that people listening in the Valley will just get in their car and drive over that hill and check you out. This is why I've had you here today. Mm-hmm. Tell us about this experiment in really local theater, just right across a little mountain.
7: So yes, you're right. We are in the old Cinnabar school building. I know there gets to be some confusion about that because uh-huh. Cinnabar Theater was originally founded in the Cinnabar building. Uh-huh. And now we are Mercury Theater in the old Cinnabar building.
6: Cool.
7: But we were founded a couple of years ago. Cinnabar, as most people know, they've grown. They're much bigger than the Cinnabar Theater, and they're doing a lot more like big musicals. And they really, yeah. So we are taking over that space and that niche of doing the smaller projects. Uh-huh. We started as a Blue Jeans Theater, is right. how to describe it. Because like I said, one of our main goals is to remove the obstacles to people enjoying the stories in opera.
6: Uh-huh.
7: But also, we've added to that plays that we feel contribute something to the community, contribute something to the conversations around the community.
6: Yeah.
7: And we are very, we're very focused on being a small community theater that really is serving our community. I don't think I could say the word community any more times in a sentence.
6: Well, you know, we are doing, we at KSVY try the same thing on the on our side of the mountain. That's mm-hmm. what we try. And we have Sonoma Arts Live also, mm-hmm. which is just a great program. And
7: it really is.
6: Jamie Love is wonderful, and she's a treasure.
7: Jamie does an amazing job.
6: I know. She did something that everyone said, we love you, Jamie. Good luck. And, you know, 10 years ago.
7: Mm-hmm.
6: And now she's getting people driving from Napa and Marin and Petaluma and West County to be in her shows.
7: Mm-hmm. Yeah, I know a lot of the people that do her shows, and yeah, they're great actors. She's bringing in a lot of talent.
6: And so we love her, and we love our Sonoma Arts Live, but we want to celebrate you. And so this Blue Jeans Theater, mm-hmm. This was the original intent of the founder 50 years ago. And tell us about that.
7: Correct. So we were originally the theater, the niche we're taking over, was founded 50 years ago by Marvin Klebe and Jan, who is still very much, she's not as actively involved, but she's very much there kind of giving us a guiding hand as to keeping on track of what the original intent was.
6: Uh-huh.
7: But, you know, the Cleves really, they saw this old school building.
6: Yeah.
7: And they're like, you know what should go in there? Opera in English. It is a community opera in English. And they did it. And it's been 50 years. And people, I mean, that's what Cinnabar was known for.
6: Uh-huh.
7: That is what Mercury is becoming known for. It's that little red school building is known for doing something almost nobody does, which is community level opera.
6: Uh-huh.
7: So yeah, it's always been a grassroots theater. It's always been just mainly supported by the community around it. So.
6: Wow. I'm going to come and see your shows. I'm so excited about this. And
7: you
6: I'm really impressed. How many, tell us about the theater itself. How many seats do you have?
7: We are it depends. We are predominantly a 99 seat house,
6: uh-huh.
7: but we can change the configuration of our house.
6: Uh-huh.
7: So like the last play we did, we set up in our cabaret style. So we had, two different sections of audience, but normally we just have a single 99 seat, riser section of audience. So
6: cool. And acoustics are pretty nice in there, I bet.
7: They are. I mean, it was created to be an opera. So
6: yeah.
7: No matter what you're doing in there, it sounds great.
6: We've got about 2 minutes left for mm-hmm. Beulah Vega on the show, and I really appreciate you being here. Anything else you'd like to talk about?
7: Yeah. So we have our new season that we just announced. It's Mercury Theater Speaking Truth. All of our shows are speaking in some way about the truth we speak and the truth we don't speak, and why we speak that truth and why we keep other things hidden.
6: Wow.
7: So we have a great lineup. We're doing Intimate Apparel. We're doing 12 Angry Jurors. We're doing Arsenic and Old Lace, which I love. It's one of my favorite plays.
6: I love that show. That show's got it all.
7: It really does. I love that show. We're doing Twilight Los Angeles 1992, which is an amazing documentary piece about the aftermath of the Rodney King riots. And we're doing The Magic Flute is our opera next year, uh-huh. which I have a soft spot for. And we're adding Shakespeare next year. We're ending the season with As You Like It.
6: Excellent. Wow, that is so fantastic. I am very impressed. Beulah, I'd like to have you on. once a month, if you would, because I just think it's I think you're exciting, you're fun, you're very amusing, and you know, I think that sense of humor, maybe that's why you're still sane in this task that you put yourself into.
7: Well, that and the horror writing, but you know, whatever.
6: Tell us, tell us about that. We've got a minute for horror. Tell us about horror writing.
7: I'm a member of the Horror Writers Association, and I write predominantly historical horror based in California between 1850 and 1900.
6: Oh, man.
7: I just have this deep love, well, not love. I have this love-hate relationship with California history.
6: That's me too.
7: And horror is just, and horror is just the best way to explore anything because it doesn't have parameters. You can really look at any issue in depth in horror and not have to worry about, oh, am I going to offend somebody with this? It's like, you're reading a horror book. If they get if you get offended, that's on you.
6: That is, well, you have to come back and tell us about one of your books. What book can people look up right now?
7: Oh gosh, what do I have coming out right now? So I'm a short story writer for the most part. Wow, my mind just went blank and all my editors are going to yell at me now. I have a story coming out in Dragon Soul Press's Wild West anthology called Valacita, about obviously the station, the Pony Express station down in Anza Borrega. And yeah, it's about two of my main characters and they get, you know, ambushed and there may be spirit guides and there may be dark magic and then people might die and then there's a happy ending.
6: Man, this sounds fantastic. Thank you, Beulah Vega, for being on the show. I will have you back on again. Make sure people to go to, what is the website for Mercury Theater and acquiring the tickets for the opera by Puccini in June? How do they get those tickets?
7: They go to mercurytheater.org.
6: Okay.
7: Yep. That's all they have to do, and all the information will be right there on the main page for them. They'll also be able to see our next season coming up, and we will have season tickets for sale soon. We're not quite there yet, but
6: almost. Thank you, Beulah. Yeah, it's been a lot of fun. We'll have you back. Thanks a lot.
7: Thanks. Bye.
6: Okay, that was Beulah Vega from the Mercury Theater in Petaluma, and I have Leonardo Lobato live in studio, just walked in right now, and we're going to have a little music, and then we're going to go to the top of the hour, and then we'll be back with Leonardo. A little more Norn Buffalo for you.

0: 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Ivory boat out on the water.
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8: We are back, and I do have Leonardo Lobato, my friend in studio, who is the CEO and president of La Luz. Thank you, Leonardo. Welcome back.
9: Thank you, Josh. It's always a pleasure to be here with you and the audience. We're just talking how it's expanding, you know, beyond Sonoma Valley. So it's wonderful to be here.
8: Thank you. And what is on your mind today?
9: Well, we're in the middle of graduations and end of courses, and La Luz has one of its most important programs. We call it the Key Strategic Program that we believe can effect transformational change in our community. It's our English as a Second Language classes for adults.
8: Yeah.
9: And it has been, this past 4 years has been a wonderful, wonderful growth. We've seen growth in those classes.
8: Wow.
9: And it has been very, very, very interesting. And it's connected to the history of this valley, where it has been made by immigrants.
8: True.
9: Starting with the Spaniards and coming through the, even the Americans coming to the West, and then all kinds of people from many, many countries like Hungary, China, Italy, and nowadays we in this valley many people have come from many countries, European countries,
8: true,
9: from Latin American countries. From Asia, also we have people here from Asia, and there's so many languages that are spoken here in the valley, which makes it such an interesting place, you know, in that regard.
8: Darn true.
9: So the common thread for the language that is a common thread for all of us is English, and it's for us. It is so important that our Latino immigrants be able to speak English. Mainly for us, our focus is to increase their economic potential. in other words, to find better jobs and to establish their own businesses. That is the reason why we have this program at La Luz, and the reason why we believe it can affect transformational change in our community.
8: For sure. I am thinking of an interesting historical tidbit, Leonardo, which is that when the Franciscan Catholic missionaries were given the task of colonizing the Alta California, they were ordered by the Spanish royalty, the crown, to teach the neophytes English. Teach them Spanish. Mm-hmm, mm-hmm, mm-hmm. And the Franciscan fathers refused to do so. Mm-hmm. And from 1769 till 1834, they never taught Spanish against the express rules given by the crown, because the Franciscans had no desire for the indigenous peoples of California to become independent economic entities of themselves, which would require at least speaking Spanish to be useful to the civilians that were in California prior to Europeans arriving. Mm-hmm. I mean, Americans arriving.
9: Yes.
8: So they refused to do so. Mm-hmm. And what an interesting point, isn't it?
9: Yes. And being bilingual and bicultural, it allows to continue contributing to the social fabric also of this valley, which immigrants are intricately woven into, and are part are the backbone of the economy of the valley itself. So the being bilingual and bicultural is a huge strength for the economy and for the social fabric of this valley.
8: For sure.
9: So it's amazing to see the growth that we have had in our program. In the last 3 years, we have almost quadrupled our enrollment.
8: Think of that.
9: And last year we began the school year. We're in school years from September to May.
8: Yeah.
9: And last year in September we enrolled 274 students.
8: Man.
9: Yes. But
8: 274.
9: Yes.
8: That's a large number.
9: It is a large number, but our aspiration and I say it as aspiration on purpose, because it is not a goal that we have established timing. It will all depend on the funding that we obtain. Mm-hmm. But our aspiration is to establish, to have an English academy of 600 students.
8: Wow.
9: And if we do that, then we will be able, we believe we will be able to effect that transformational change in our community. It's an ambitious aspiration, and that's how we are thinking at La Luz with all of our programs, key programs that we are focusing on. Last week we had the end of year celebration.
8: Yeah.
9: We had around 150 people at La Luz's campus.
8: Uh-huh.
9: And it was a beautiful celebration where we recognized the students for the ending the year. We recognized the students that had the best attendance.
8: Mm-hmm.
9: And you have to keep in mind that the vast majority of students work and have families and sometimes work two jobs. And they are still going and studying in their free time. Well, they make time because they have no free time. They make time to study and to learn. Yeah, it's amazing the spirit, the energy, the positive attitude of the students is just incredible. And I am privileged, and I'm very fortunate to be working at a place that allows me to live that and contribute to those efforts. And so it's amazing in that sense. And it's beautiful to see them on the first day of class of the students coming with their books and all happy and that energy to coming to learn and to the classes. We have our classrooms are the school that we have the academy that we are forming is at Adele Harrison. We are leasing classrooms there from the school district.
8: It's really cool.
9: Yes, it's amazing, and so it's a beautiful space. Uh-huh. So it's amazing seeing all the students there at different levels.
8: My two kids went there, and I'm happy to hear that it's being used. How many different levels are there?
9: There's five levels.
8: Five.
9: Basic to level four. Mm-hmm. And this year, we're seeing that every single class has demonstrated. Students have demonstrated progress into the next level. So it's amazing to see. And I like very much. And kudos to the team. And also very special kudos to the teachers.
8: Yeah.
9: We have 17 volunteer teachers.
8: I was going to ask. 17 volunteer teachers.
9: Yes.
8: Wow.
9: And you don't have to speak Spanish to be a teacher. You don't have to have experience. What we do, our team is trains the teachers and also mentors the teachers to be able to provide the class at the highest level. And I wanted to mention before my time runs out because as always, there's so many things to tell you and your audience.
8: We've got plenty of time.
9: Yeah. there's three teachers that have retired from our academy.
8: This year. Praise them with no stinting of praise.
9: Yes. The first one is she was a teacher for 4 years, mm-hmm. and her name is Terry Garbarino.
8: And yes, I know Terry Garbarino.
9: It's wonderful. She was her energy that he brought to the class, and she not only taught English, but she created community within their class, and she had a very good and special relationship with her students. All the teachers have, but Terry was exceptional.
8: Terry, I hope you're listening right now. if your ears are starting to sort of like itch, my wife is actually very good friends with Terry Garbarino, I knew that she was doing that, and how wonderful to hear you say great things about a lovely person.
9: Yes, and we are so grateful for her service. The other teacher is Monica McKee, and she entered the program assisting Terry. And then she became a teacher. And talking about languages, she is fluent both in English as well as in French.
8: Wow.
9: Yeah. Thank you also to Monica and finally Barbara Brooks, she's an expert in education, and she came in to La Luz and to support us in our ESL classes, and also in recruiting and supporting other teachers. So to the three of them, I thank them from the bottom of my heart. Their students in the name of their students, I also thank her, and also in the name of the team, the La Luz team. It has been wonderful, and we are grateful for the work that they did.
8: I'm guessing you may always be looking for more volunteer teachers.
9: Yes, yes, definitely, because we are thinking that the next school year, the enrollment starts in July, that the next school year we will have even more students.
8: I bet.
9: So we definitely, thank you for mentioning that, we definitely need more teachers, always need teachers. So anybody that's interested.
8: Yeah.
9: No need to speak Spanish. No prior experience is required. We will train you. We will provide you all the tools as well as support. And you will have the support of the teachers, of the current teachers, as well as of our team.
8: How can someone who doesn't speak Spanish at all teach a Spanish class?
9: No, they're teaching English classes. That's why. No, it's better not to speak Spanish.
8: I see. So you just, what is it called, the throw you into the pool theory of
9: That's for the students, yes, definitely, not the teachers.
8: Okay, well, I guess I'm starting to understand. How many kids are in? Is this just for adults or for kids too?
9: Just for adults.
8: Just for adults. Yes. Okay.
9: Just for adults. And kids pick up languages very
8: right.
9: quickly. And at school most of the class are in English. So they are much more fluent than their parents.
8: I am a mentor, and my mentee is a lovely Latino kid, and he and other of his friends, they joke about this. I've actually been sitting there when they're talking about how, you know, they have to go home and help their parents.
9: Yes.
8: Which is always, and they're laughing about it because you know. and so you have, you know, 10-year-olds helping their parents navigate society here in Sonoma.
9: Yes, yes, and that's why it's so important teaching English to a second language, because the children in many families, they carry that burden, because they might be translating things that are difficult and problems, legal issues or whatever it is. So it's important that the children don't have that burden.
8: Wow. That I can see that. Yeah. You know, the doctor wants to talk to you. Can we put my 10-year-old on the phone? Wow.
9: Yeah, yeah.
8: That might be sort of tricky.
9: Yes. So at La Luz, we support people that in that way, uh-huh. in filling out forms, being an advocate for people that don't speak English, and that has been, since La Luz started, that has been one of the support that we have provided the most vulnerable here in our community.
8: And let's say, if we're lucky, some of our listeners will say, gosh, I want to volunteer for this program.
9: Yes,
8: How do they do so?
9: Welcome. That would be welcome.
8: Yeah.
9: They can call La Luz at 707-938-5131. Or they can go to La Luz. And it's in Gregor Street, 17560 in Gregor Street. You can talk
8: just
9: to
8: walk right in.
9: Yes, just,
8: say,
9: just walk
8: I
9: right
8: am
9: in.
8: Here to volunteer for the English as a second language
9: yes,
8: program.
9: Yes, yes, yes. Or send me an email, leonardo@laluzcenter.org.
8: Very good. We've got a couple more minutes. Anything else you want to talk about, Leonardo?
9: Thank you. Today, that's the thing that I would love to talk next month. Today we have also our graduation from our early child education program.
8: Yeah.
9: And we're expecting in the graduation 250 people, if not more.
8: Wow.
9: And parents coming, or grandparents coming from Mexico to see their little toddlers or graduate. along with their parents, because this is a parent and child education program. So I'm really looking forward to it. I'm really looking forward to sharing that program with your audience and next month.
8: Okay. Thank you, Leonardo. Always a pleasure to have you on the show. We're going to go to a little more Joe Walsh. This is Meadows Live at Santa Monica Civic Auditorium in 1976.

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6: We are back in The Morning Show. George Weber, the host of the Wednesday show. I will comment that I hope you listen to into my other radio show, Radio Theater of the Wild West. And I do that show every Sunday from 6 to 7 p.m. I've been doing it now since September of 2004. This taping, I taped the show with Butch Engel and C.W. Bear right after I do this live show. We go right into the production studio. And we are telling the story of Western hijinks and hilarity at the Holy Mountain Mine, the long-running serial that I've been doing for a long darn time. And it's it's going to be a great show. Listen in Sunday, hear the story of Bear Claw Bob, Old Cougar Face, the Reverend Miss Peggy, gold being discovered in the foothills of the Sierra, and a lot of Western yucks, original Western melodrama written by me, Sunday at 6. Now, I was listening to Jeff Falconer's show on Monday, Nowsville Junction, and you know, he plays the most amazing songs, and he played this song. It's called Only an Expert by Laurie Anderson, and I'm telling you, it's amazing, and here we go. I don't know how new it is. It probably is new because he features a lot of brand new music, and this is called, once again, Only an Expert. Here we go. It's pretty wild. Not like the stuff you heard before on my show.
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So you're invited to be on Oprah, and you don't have a problem. But you want to go on the show, and so you need a problem. And so you invent a problem. But if you're not an expert in problems, you're probably not going to make up a very plausible problem. And so you're probably going to get nailed. You're going to get exposed. And you're going to have to bow down and apologize and beg for the public's forgiveness.

the shows that try to solve your problems. The big question is always, how can I get control? How can I take control? But don't forget, this is a question for the regular viewer. The person who's barely getting by. The person who's watching shows about people with problems. The person who's one of the 60% of the U.S. population. 1.3 weeks away. 1.3 paychecks away from a shelter. In other words, a person with problems. So when experts say, let's get to the root of the problem, let's take control of the problem, because if you take control of the problem, you can solve the problem. Often this doesn't work at all because the situation is completely out of control.

sometimes experts lend you money. And sometimes they lend you lots of money. And sometimes when the subprime mortgages collapse and banks close and businesses fail and the crisis spreads around the world, sometimes other experts say, just because all the markets crashed doesn't mean it's necessarily a bad thing. And other experts say, just because all your friends were fired and your family's broke and we didn't see it coming doesn't mean that we were wrong. And just because you lost your job and your house and all your savings doesn't mean that you don't have to pay for the bailouts, for the traders and the bankers and the speculators. Because only an expert can design a bailout, and only an expert can expect

when it's really, really, really, really hot. And it's July and January, and there's no more snow, and huge waves are wiping out cities, and hurricanes are everywhere, and everyone knows it's a problem. But if some of the experts say it's no problem, and if other experts claim it's no problem, or explain why it's no problem, then it's simply not a problem. But when an expert says it's a problem, and makes a movie about the problem, and wins an Oscar about the problem, and gets the Nobel Prize about the problem, then all the other experts have to agree, it is most likely

can invade another country and flatten it and ruin it and create havoc and civil war in that other country? If the experts say it's not a problem, and everyone agrees they're experts and good at seeing problems, then invading those countries is simply not a problem. And if a country tortures people and holds citizens without cause or trial and sets up military tribunals, this is also not a problem. Unless there's an expert who says, this is the beginning of a problem.

0: see there's a problem. And seeing the problem is half the problem. Because only an expert can deal with the problem. Only an expert can deal with the problem.
1: Only an expert can deal with the problem. Laurie Anderson on KSVY. Thank you, Jeff Falconer. I'm not sure if I'll ever be quite the same after listening to that last song. We're moving on here. This is Spinning Wheel from Blood, Sweat, and Tears.

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1: Well, we've got about 18 minutes left here on the Wednesday, May 27th morning show. 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We are also having a fundraising event, and it is called Totally Incorrect, An Evening of the Twisted Songs of Tom Lehrer. 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Tickets are at sebastianitheater.org. And this, An Evening of the Twisted Songs of Tom Lehrer, is a musical review honoring the work and spirit of songwriter, satirist, pianist, and mathematician Tom Lehrer. He was known for his intelligent and often irreverent songs that explored politics, science, culture, and really just absolutely fantastic songs. I listened to them when I was a teenager, and this is being presented by the Totally Incorrect Players. And proceeds from the evening will support the Sebastiani Theater, KSVY, and KRCB 104.9 FM. There we go. You can celebrate free speech and community radio, art, and culture by attending this show. Let's play a little Tom Lehrer, shan't we? Yes, we shall. And this is called Wernher von Braun, A Man Whose Allegiance Is Ruled by Expedience. I have these words stuck in my head, and they've been there since I was about 13.
2: And what is it that put America in the forefront of the nuclear nations? And what is it that will make it possible to spend $20 billion of your money to put some clown on the moon? Well, it was
1: things haven't changed
2: good old
1: much.
2: American know-how, that's what. As provided by good old Americans like Dr. Wernher von Braun.

0: whose allegiance is ruled by expedience. Call him a Nazi, he won't even frown. A Nazi schmatzi, says Werner von Braun. Don't say that he's hypocritical. Say rather that he's apolitical. Once the rockets are up, who cares where they come down? That's not my department, says Werner von Braun. Some have harsh words for this man of renown, but some think our attitude should be one of gratitude, like the widows and cripples in old London town, who owe their large pensions to Werner von Braun. You too may be a big hero, once you've learned to count backwards to zero. In German or English, I know how to count down. And I'm learning Chinese, says Werner von Braun.
1: Man, that was fantastic stuff. We're going to try another one here. This is called In Old Mexico, and I don't, maybe I remember this. I will see.

You know, Tom Lehrer, in a complete original, which is why no one has ever attempted anything like this sort of songs ever again. I don't think anyone wrote more like subversive and downright scary words to really quite pleasant and happy tunes. Ah, heck, let's just go down to the nightclub, I think. A little more tuneful. Not quite terrifying.

One more from Joe Walsh. This is Help Me Through the Night, live at Santa Monica Civic Auditorium, 1976. For a rocker, Joe Walsh writes the prettiest songs.

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Great little cut from Tower of Power. Don't touch that dial. Smooth jazz from Dave's coming up next.

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0: Welcome to the Mid-Morning Show. My name is David Ewing, and I'll be your host for the next hour with smooth jazz music. So sit back and let the music move you. Well, good morning, and thank you for tuning in to KSVY 91.3 FM, Sonoma County's number one smooth jazz radio station and the voice of the valley. We're coming to you live here at 680 West Napa Street in the beautiful, quaint town of Sonoma. First off, I hope everybody had a nice Memorial weekend, hanging out with friends, families, doing barbecues, doing little mini trips and all that good stuff. It's the first kickoff for, I guess, for summertime here, huh? So we'll welcome that also. Coming up, who do I got here? I've got Johnny Taylor, Quincy Jones featuring Patty Austin, and Tina Marie.
1: If you're tied up, you better stay tied up, because it's cheaper to keep. This is from T. It says, it's

Okay, welcome back to KSCY 91.3 FM. That was Tina Marie giving us Portuguese Love. Quincy Jones and Patty Austin did Razzmatazz, and Johnny Taylor's favorite, Cheaper to Keep Her. Okay. Coming up, I've got Les McCann, Eddie Harris, George Michael, and Daryl Hall and John Oates. Oh, I'll give you a little weather report. Almost forgot. Looks like Mother Nature's going to change it for us here. We've got rain coming in this evening about 10 o'clock, and it's going to be staying with us till, looks like till Friday. So if you got any errands you need to get out, do something, get out while it's dry. And drive careful when it's raining.

Okay, welcome back to KSUI 91.3 FM. And that was Daryl Hall and John Oates doing I Can't Go For That. And George Michael, Careless Whisper. And we start off the set with Les McCann and Eddie Harris, Compared to What? And a little weather-wise, we're going to be getting some rain, looks like, later on this evening until Saturday. So get out there and do your thing. Okay, coming up, I've got, who do I got coming up here? I've got Chaka Khan, James Brown,

Okay, welcome back to KSVY 91.3 FM. That was Pieces of a Dream, bringing us 4-5-4. I love that title. And we came, I snuck in a little something funky for you. James Brown, Papa's Got a Brand New Bag. And it looks like I'm running out of time here, but I'm going to go ahead and close the show with Rick Braun doing Hollywood and Vine. And everybody out there, have a nice weekend. Drive careful when it's raining. And until next week. Thank you for tuning in KSVY 91.3.

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0: 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This is Bonnie Lee and Ed Dufaux bringing you Taxpertise right here at KSVY 91.3 FM on your radio dial, or you can live stream it at ksvy.org. And while you're there, press the Donate Now button and throw a few bucks our way. Keep the programming alive. And so we're bringing you Taxpertise. We're talking about taxes. I know it doesn't sound like a very interesting subject, but it might become really interesting to you if you owe the IRS a ton of money and they start jumping down your back to try to get it. You know, it starts out with a little collection notice, you need to pay us. And you ignore that because, you know, you've got better things to do with your money, like buy groceries, pay rent. You know, do a few other things. You know, keep your children in diapers.
1: PG&E.
0: PG&E, man. You got to keep that AC on, especially this time of year, right? And and then they start getting a little nastier, you know. Pretty soon you get this notice that says, intent to levy, yeah. You know. And they've already filed a lien. A lien is basically something that they file with the county saying, hey, if this guy sells any property, We got a bill here for, you know, $50,000 that needs to be paid. Hit us first before you give him any money out of escrow. So that's kind of basically what a lien is. It kind of holds their place for any proceeds you might get that are recorded with the assessor's office or county records. And then this intent to levy, that's where they find out where you bank. How do they know where you bank? Usually it's on your tax return from the prior year because you're declaring some interest income from Redwood Credit Union or Wells Fargo or wherever. And they go, oh, yeah? So they find out where you bank, and then they, bam, hit your account, freeze the money for 20 days and take whatever money is in there. And they'll just continue to do levies, you know, but they're hopefully they want to get your attention more than anything else. So what you could do then is try to work out something with them. You know, you could do an installment agreement if you can afford it. Say, well, man, you know, I owe them, you know, 20 grand, but I could pay 500 a month. So you fill out a form 9465 installment agreement, and off you go, and they'll leave you alone. They'll just pull the money automatically out of your account every month until the debt is satisfied. Or you can tell them, look, I'm currently not collectible. And this is where you call them up. You fill out a form 433F, and you say, here's what my rent is, here's what my PG&E is, here's all my expenses, my groceries, everything else, and I'm out on disability, so I'm only making $2,000 a month or whatever it is. And so you obviously can't throw down money to the IRS while you're, you know, barely able to keep groceries on your table. So the IRS will say, okay, we'll leave you alone. We'll, you know, we won't come after you for the money, but we'll check your tax return next year. And if all of a sudden you've made like $500,000, we're coming back hot and heavy, you know. And then the third avenue, which is kind of, wouldn't you say, Ed, that this is kind of the last bastion in the wind?
1: Yeah, because it's not necessarily a great deal. And they get to call all the shots.
0: Yeah.
1: Compromises.
0: Offer and compromise.
1: It is a euphemism.
0: Yeah, offer and compromise. And that's where you say, I don't think I'll ever be able to pay this off. I want to get it off the table. And so you can sit down with the IRS and hammer out a deal. But it's not like a deal with a used car salesman. Hey, I owe you 20, I'll pay you 10, you know, or something like that. You know, there's a lot of number crunching, and we'll go into all of that. So you're eligible for an offer and compromise if you feel like this is, you know, you can't accomplish repayment legitimately through, you know, installment agreement or currently not collectible, but you feel like you could do it by settling for pennies on the dollar. And but you have to have all your returns filed. So make sure that if there's any years that you haven't filed for, you know, you're wasting your time and your money and a tax person's, you know, time and money if you hire someone to represent you for the offer if you haven't filed your returns. So you need to, you know, because they'll just automatically reject it. They'll say, no, file 2022, 3, 4, and 5 first, and then we'll talk. Let's see how much you really owe altogether, you know. And that, and you can't have an open bankruptcy going. If you're in bankruptcy, wait till that's all closed out, see where you stand, see if any other, you know, avenues are available to settling with the IRS. Otherwise, go ahead, go for the offer. So Ed.
1: Yeah, it looks like they require full disclosure. So to say just a little bit about it, an offer in compromise allows you to settle your tax debt for less than the full amount you owe. It may be a legitimate option if you can't pay your full tax liability, or doing so creates a financial hardship. We being the IRS, consider your unique set of facts and circumstances. One, your ability to pay. Two, your income. Three, your expenses. And the last, your asset equity. There's the rub.
0: Mm-hmm.
1: The IRS generally approves an offer in compromise when the amount you offer represents the most they can expect to collect within a reasonable period of time. Explore all other payment options before you submit an offer in compromise. This is seems like the last resort. The offer in compromise program is not for everyone. So be sure to check the qualifications of any tax professional you hire to help you file an offer.
0: Why don't you say a little bit about the offer mills?
1: Oh, okay. Well, even today I noticed that when I was looking at the IRS and information about offer and compromise, a bunch of private websites popped up, and this is a service to help you kind of wend your way through the IRS rules, but for a fee. And they're going to want a fee up front. That's what I learned from mm-hmm. you, Bonnie.
0: Yeah.
1: They're going to want a fee up front, and they're not going to offer you any guarantees. They're going to take your money, and then they're going to make the calls and see what they can do. And nothing may come of it, but they're going to keep their fee. I do believe that's what happens. And that's even for the good ones. The other ones might not even make a call for you.
0: Yeah. Well, and so you want to know for sure if you're eligible before you actually call any one of those places. And the best way to do that, there's a couple of ways. Okay, first of all, as a matter of fact, I don't recommend calling any of those places. If you don't want to deal with it yourself, go to your tax professional or a bona fide tax professional with a good reputation that you've been referred to handle it for you. You're gonna get the care and the service that you need from a place like that. But the best way though to confirm you're eligible is to use the offer and compromise tool, the pre-qualifier tool, on the IRS website. So if you just Google offer and compromise pre-qualifier, it'll take you directly to the place in the IRS website where you can start answering the questions. And we'll go into what all those questions are, because it's probably take about half an hour to answer all of them.
1: Yeah.
0: You know, it takes a while to go through them. And to determine if you are qualified. Now, the problem with the mills is you call up and you say, I want to do an offer in compromise. And they say, okay, the fee is 10 grand. All right. So they want payment up front. Give me your credit card number. Well, they haven't even determined if you are qualified, and they're taking 10 grand and maybe doing an offer in compromise and getting it rejected because you didn't qualify. And so, in my practice, what we've always done is charge a smaller fee up front and say, we will, this is before they had the pre-qualifier tool, and say, okay, fill out this paperwork right here, and we'll let you know if the IRS, number one, will accept your offer, and number two, how much they are likely to accept. Because it all comes down to number crunching. The IRS doesn't say, oh, I like this person. They're so sweet. What is that story? And so, yeah, I'll take, you know, $1,000 on their bill for $20,000. They don't do that. You know, it all depends on how your numbers all shake out, you know, your income and expenses and equity and everything else. And so.
1: Who's eligible?
0: Well, people that have filed all their tax returns, who aren't in an open bankruptcy proceeding, and who have a valid extension for the current year if you haven't, you know, filed your return yet. And, you know, if you're an employer and you make tax deposits for, you know, the current and past two quarters, they have to be all up to date before you can even apply. And if you are an employer and you have payroll, you want to make sure that all those payroll tax deposits are made and made timely. You know, the IRS is pretty strict about that. They're not going to want to give an offer in compromise to somebody who, you know, is going to behave for 5 minutes and then 2 years later say, can I do another one?
1: I had no idea that if you didn't do your extension timely, you couldn't even begin this process.
0: Yeah.
1: Wow.
0: Yeah. Yeah.
1: That's harsh.
0: So you want to make sure so if you didn't do the extension timely, file your return and then wait several months for it to be processed. And if you get a nasty letter, you know, try to contact the IRS and say, I'm going to be submitting an offer in compromise, but I think they need to process my 25 return still. And they'll say, okay, we're going to give you 30 days or whatever to start, you know, doing the process. Because once you're in the process of an offer in compromise, they'll suspend collection activity. They aren't going to come after your bank accounts or do anything at all.
1: Well, here's an odd question. So let's say you begin the process. Are you precluded and otherwise blocked from the other avenues like installments agreements or even a lump sum payment?
0: Well, if you can do that, then don't even bother with the offer in compromise.
1: So this is last resort.
0: Yeah, this is pretty much last resort.
1: And if you apply for the offer in compromise and the IRS cannot, for whatever reason, process your offer, they'll return your application and your fee. I think the fee is around $200, isn't it?
0: Somewhere around there, yeah.
1: And they will apply any offer payment you included in that to your balance due.
0: Yeah. So if you, you know, they always want you to make some sort of deposit on the offer. So say you're offering $10,000 against a tax bill of $50,000 and you put $1,000 down. Now, if the offer is rejected, you're not getting that $1,000 back. It's going to go toward the tax balance that you owe.
1: Yeah.
0: Yeah, so they'll just keep it.
1: That's a requirement. It's like a good faith offer. When you make the offer, you say, I'm serious. Here's my money. And you must be aware you won't get it back.
0: But if they'll send the offer, the application fee back to you if they find that they can't process it. But that's just the fee itself. You know, like it's a couple $100 to apply for the offer in compromise. So that's that fee. They'll send that back. But then the $1,000 you pay with it, they'll keep that.
1: Right. So they'll give you back the change.
0: Yeah.
1: No worries.
0: Yeah. Yeah. So then the next step is to, you know, once you see if you're qualified. Oh, and here's another note about that. It's always a good idea, even if you don't have, you know, a professional prepare it for you. It's always a good idea after you do the calculator and you think you do, you know, qualify, to go in and touch base with your tax professional and say, could you kind of look this over and let me know what you think, if and make sure that you're with a tax professional there's some professionals who don't like dealing with the IRS. They just want to prepare taxes. So make sure you find a professional that enjoys or, you know, tolerates in dealing with the IRS.
1: And experience helps.
0: Yeah, and has experience with it. And say, you know, does it look like I qualify? Because there'll be other questions. You know, for example, You know, say you've got, because they look at your equity positions. So you've got equity in your house. Yeah. You've got $200,000 in equity, and you owe the IRS $50,000.
1: And that's bought a boat.
0: Yeah, and you just bought a boat, a brand new Lexus, you know. And the IRS is going to say, oh, hell no. Go refi your house, you know, pull some money out on a second or an HO, you know, a HELOC or something like that, and pay us what you owe us. You know, you've got equity. We're not going to settle with you, you know. So then you say, oh, I know, I'm going to be really clever. I'm going to put the house in my daughter's name, you know. Okay. So you put the house in your daughter's name. And the IRS, they'll do a property search. And they'll say, if you had any property held in your name for the last 5 years.
1: Wow.
0: Yeah. We are going to consider that as equity. So they'll look at that and say, oh, yeah, we noticed 20 minutes ago you passed title to your daughter. Well, guess what? You don't qualify because there was equity in that property, and we're counting it.
1: Yeah, and if you're in the middle of an escrow, you think you just sold your house or your condo or whatever, they can stop that dead in its tracks because they've got an encumbrance on it, that lien you mentioned.
0: Oh, yeah.
1: Whoa.
0: Gosh, so when we come back, we're going to talk some more about offers in compromise. 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They aren't that tough. And we will be back with you shortly.
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1: What's that, honey? 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

0: like a goose, I like a girl. Oh, baby, that's what I like!
1: All right, a little bit of Big Bopper. So we are back with you, Bonnie Lee and Ed Dufault at Taxpertise Radio Show here on KSVY 91.3 FM or KSVY.org. Now, there is an event coming up that you should be aware of. It's called Totally Incorrect, an evening of the twisted songs of Tom Lehrer. When I hear Tom Lehrer, I think of Bill Meyer, you know?
2: Yeah.
1: And, you know, because, yeah, same kind of attitude. And it's Saturday, June 13th at 7 p.m. at the Sebastiani Theater. And the tickets are going to be profiting the Sebastiani Theater, KSVY, and KRCB. And it's a free speech effort, you know, to promote freedom of speech, which is kind of important these days when you see somebody like Steve Colbert being kicked off the air because the president's thin-skinned.
2: Yeah.
1: So.
2: I mean, even Tom Lehrer didn't get kicked off.
1: I know.
2: The mic.
1: Yeah. And Tom Lehrer was writing satirical songs decades before internet culture and memes existed. You could check him out on YouTube. His work mixed humor with observations on politics, science, and society. And this event promotes the value of free speech. So proceed, support these good causes. So make sure you make your reservations and show up. I think it's like Sebastiani.org or something where you can SebastianiTheater.org where you can purchase tickets. So come on down. So before the break, we were talking about offers in compromise. So by now, hopefully, you will have run through the pre-qualifier tool on the IRS website and maybe talked with a tax professional to get, you know, more specific information about your situation, because there are a few other factors that the IRS looks at, not just the numbers that are being crunched, but they also look at, you know, what is this person's ability to repay sometime in the future before the statute of limitations runs out? Because the statute of limitations on collections is 10 years. So the older the tax debt, the more that is in your favor. So if that tax debt is like 8 years old and you've been currently not collectible for 8 years or something like that, then you know, the IRS is more inclined to take an offer than to just spend year after year deeming you currently not collectible. Although I had a client who was deemed currently not collectible every year for something like 20 years altogether. He kept filing tax returns, owing money, and couldn't or wouldn't pay. I was like, oh, my God, you know. So anyway, if it looks like you're set to go and you have a good chance of qualifying, remember they only accept about 34% of all applications, then it's time to follow the step-by-step instructions for Form 656B. It's an offer and compromise booklet, which is available at the IRS website. So first, there's a whole package that you have to send in. So there's a Form 433A OIC for individuals, or a 433B OIC if you're a business, and all are required documentation as specified on the forms. And so you have to put in also, you know, they'll say include your bank statements and mortgage payment receipts and car payment receipts and this and that and this and that. And then there's Form 656, which is the actual offer form. The Form 433A is the form that lists all of your assets and liabilities and equities. So the Form 656 is the actual offer itself. It's, you know, usually it's 2 pages. And then the application fee, which is $205. Unless you're low income, if you qualify, you can look through the booklet and you'll find that if you're low income, the fee is reduced. What is the fee then, Ed?
2: I thought it was 200 was the base rate.
1: Yeah, the 200. But if you're low income, do they waive the fee completely or just charge a lower fee?
2: They waive the fee. I know.
1: Oh,
2: that.
1: They waive it completely.
2: They waive the $200 fee.
1: Oh, okay. So if you're low income, but I mean you have to be really low income to qualify for that, then you don't have to worry about coming up with the $205 application fee, and then your initial payment. So this is some sort of down payment that you'll have to come up with, and then you just mail the applicable. Mail everything that's listed there to the site listed on Form 656B. So it depends on what part of the country you live in as to which service center is going to process the offer. And you could actually submit your application package via email to one of two designated sites. And sometimes you can submit your offer online via your individual online account. So you'll have to go through and set up an account at irs.gov, and then you can just submit everything online, which would probably be the fastest and most secure way to get everything to them.
2: Yeah. Digitize. Did you already mention which kinds of businesses are eligible for the OIC?
1: No, I didn't.
2: Okay.
1: Weren't you paying attention?
2: I was, yeah. Well, some of the businesses, for example, corporations can do this. LLCs, which is a California designation, limited liability corporation.
1: Company.
2: And then company. And then there's also partnerships. So any of those you can apply for the OIC.
1: Yeah. And well, usually a partnership won't need to because the they never have a tax liability. It's passed through to the individual partners.
2: Yeah.
1: So it's basically corporations or LLCs treated as either an S or C corporation.
2: Yeah.
1: Yeah.
2: So, and you have options for payment. Your initial payment varies based on your offer and the payment option you choose. Lump sum. Okay. Submit an initial payment of 20% of the total offer amount with your application. If the IRS accepts your offer, you'll receive written confirmation. You must pay any remaining balance due on the offer in 5 or fewer payments.
1: And I think those are monthly payments, too.
2: Yeah, probably. They're in a hurry.
1: Yeah.
2: And then there's a periodic payment. Submit your initial payment with your application and continue to pay the remaining balance in monthly installments while the IRS considers your offer. If the IRS accepts your offer, continue to pay monthly until it is paid in full.
1: You know what the problem with that is? This happened to a client of mine. The problem with that is if you miss a payment, it completely rescinds the entire offer.
2: Mm.
1: And the IRS, you know, won't say, oh, you know, you can't call them up and say, oh, look, I'll make the payment right now. They'll just say, too bad. You know, now you owe us that $40,000 again or whatever the initial balance was.
2: I imagine they keep everything.
1: Yeah, and we're keeping all your money to go towards it, you know, that you've paid every month. But you've missed that one payment, so we're done with you. And then what will happen is in order to have them consider it again, you have to go through the entire process all over again, you know, including submitting more money with the application.
2: But they will consider reapplying after you've already
1: rescinded.
2: Out. Oh, jeez.
1: But then you know the person, you know, considering the offer, they might say something like, "No, we want everything paid in full. We're not going to do periodic payments again." And I always recommend, you know, everybody, you know, please just do one lump sum payment. Borrow money from mom, dad, your brother-in-law, you know, however you have to do it. Just make that, you know, and make it go away completely. Because so much can happen. And I saw this happen with a client. We got an offer and they wanted to do periodic payment and my stomach started hurting right away. You know, and so they were fine for about a year. They were making payments. It was like, I don't know, $200-$300 a month or something like that. And then they didn't make the payment. And 2 months later, they got a letter in the mail. You owe us, you know, $43,000 or something. And they were, oh, my God, can't you talk to them? And I'm, no, it doesn't do any good to talk to them. I can't say, oh, come on. You know, you can't do that. The procedure is it's done. You know, there's no looking back. It's like the strictest mom you ever had, you know. Huh. And you just, if you want to us to consider it again, reapply for the entire thing. And so that would involve, you know, a new fee with a new preparer, you know, or your preparer to set it up for you, or you having to do all that paperwork all over again.
2: And there's no exemptions if you have a disability, you lose your job, you get hit by a truck. There's no exemptions?
1: No exceptions.
2: Wow. Yeah. That's harsh.
1: Yeah, that is harsh. But you know that's what you're getting.
2: Well, Mr. Bill.
1: Yeah. No, help me, help me. Oh my goodness. So the application fee, you don't have to send it if you meet the low income guidelines, and or if you're making monthly installments while they're reviewing the offer. So that's just the fee, that $205 fee. So it's good to understand the process because, you know, what they're going to do is if they can't process your offer, they're going to notify you in writing. They'll send you a letter with the estimated date of contact. And the letter might also request that you send additional information while the IRS evaluates your offer. Well, here's one thing. First of all, you send in the offer, okay? And then you don't hear anything for like 3 months, maybe 6 months now that 27% of the IRS workforce is gone, you know, and they're so understaffed. So you don't hear anything for quite a while. You submit the offer and you're sitting there, you know, biting your nails, waiting and waiting and going, what the heck? And then finally you get a letter saying, you know, thanks for sending your offer. We're assigning your case to somebody. You'll hear back from us. And in the meantime, though, you shouldn't be getting any collection letters. So, you know, you can let your tummy kind of settle down from that one and not have to take too many Tums. And so so what happens then is when they finally assign it to somebody, now all of your data that you submitted with it, your bank statements, your pay stubs, your mortgage payment, all that, that is now, you know, practically a year old, at least 9 months old. So now the new person who's handling the case will contact you and say, send in all new data. So make sure that you have kept, you know, every bank statement that comes in, every mortgage bill that comes in, you know, or print them out from online so that you have a package set to go to the IRS containing receipts for pretty much everything. Now, things you don't have to keep receipts for, like groceries, I don't think PG&E bill or anything.

0: four, and you're living over here, you know, groceries and household supplies and dry cleaning and all that miscellaneous stuff should run X number of dollars. And they plug in that number when they're determining your allowable expenses. And then the last one is like a vehicle expense. And so unless you can prove otherwise, you know, they will only accept the numbers from the standardized tables. So if you say, well, I'm sorry, but, you know, I have to commute from Sonoma to San Francisco every day. I'll say, oh, how many miles is that? You know, well, it's, you know, 100 both ways, you know, at $14 a gallon for gas or whatever. And so they'll consider the higher number. Or you say, well, this is your standardized number for groceries, but my doctor has prescribed me to be on a gluten-free diet and eat only organic this or that. So I have to spend an extra $200 a month on these kinds of groceries. And they'll say, okay, we'll allow that. So there are certain things that are negotiable with the IRS. And, well, the process is really kind of scary and kind of interesting. And we're going to come back after the break and we're going to talk a little bit about that. And then we'll talk about, you know, the big party you can have. You know, it'll tell you the kind of party you'd have once your offer is accepted. And then I'll come in with the bad news and talk to you about what's going to happen if your offer is rejected. And but there's a lot to consider. And usually it's a good idea to either have a tax pro handle it, or if you think you can handle it yourself, you know, to go ahead and proceed. But have a tax pro handy that, you know, if something comes up where you don't like what the IRS is saying, or you get scared, or you're not understanding what's going on, then you can consult with that tax professional, and it's worthwhile to pay their fee to get their input, or maybe even have them represent you a little bit in it. So you stay tuned. We will be back with you shortly.
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0: Welcome back to Taxpertise with Bonnie and Ed. We're talking about offers in compromise. And the process is really kind of interesting. You submit your application, you wait forever, you send in new paperwork. Your non-refundable payments and fees are applied to the tax liability. And you can designate payments to a specific tax year and tax debt. So the IRS is going to know, file, if they haven't done so already, they're going to

0: file a notice of federal tax lien, and the IRS also suspends other collection activities. So just any collection activities that are going on at all, they put a halt to it. And then here's one thing that a lot of people don't know. You know, your statute of limitations is 10 years for an offer and compromise. And that is going to be extended during the offer phase. So, you know, if say you had 9 years and 3 months left or something like that, it's going to stay at 9 years and 3 months until your offer is either accepted or rejected. Mm. So time does not pass for that. And then you got to make sure you make all the required payments per your offer. There's a place on the form 656 where you say, you know, I'm putting this much down. You know, like say you can't pay the full 20% down payment all at one time. Then you say, okay, I'm going to put down $5,000 and then pay $1,000 per month for the next 5 months. Like that's even possible, right? But you have to make sure that you do everything you say you're going to do. You know, it's not like, well, I'll try. No, you have to either do it. If you don't do it, you know, you've just wasted a lot of time and effort because they will just turn you down flat.
1: There is no try.
0: Yeah. And then if the offer, you know, this is interesting, if you don't get a determination within 2 years of the date of your offer, then that means it's automatically accepted.
1: Huh.
0: And, of course, this doesn't include any appeal period. So within 2 years of the IRS receipt date. And so keep the letter that they send you. Always keep everything you get from, you know, like a love letter from a favorite lover or something. You know, just keep everything in the file. So when you get the letter saying, okay, we've got your offer, we're going to process it, that's the date that you want to go to.
1: Might it really take up to 2 years to get an answer from
0: them? Oh, easily.
1: Oh, no.
0: Yeah. Usually it takes about a year.
1: Oh, geez.
0: Sometimes less, but most of the time we're dealing with them for about a year.
1: Well, keep in mind if your offer is accepted, you must meet all and every offer term listed in Section 7 of your Form 656, including filing all required tax returns and making all your payments. Bonnie stressed this, and I am too. Don't miss. IRS doesn't release federal tax liens until your offer terms are satisfied. Certain offer information is available for public review by requesting a copy of a public inspection file.
0: Well, and you know what? If your offer is accepted and you've had a professional handle it, you might consider them a hero.

0: Yeah, so when your offer is accepted, put that Walkman on your shoulder, walk into your tax professional's office, blastin' Heroes by David Bowie. That used to be my favorite song. Oh, my God. But now, if your offer is rejected, well, I guess you won't be playing Heroes. And there could be reasons, you know. I mean, one reason I saw in the past that was very upsetting for me, I told the client, they were self-employed. I said, you got to keep up your estimated tax payments. So keep those up for the current year. If you miss any, the IRS will rescind the offer. So she had this fabulous offer accepted. And I just held my breath, and sure enough, she you know, 6 months later, she missed her estimated payment, and the IRS pulled the offer. She had to pay back the full balance. And I was just, you know, that's such a heartbreak when that happens. I hate seeing that.
1: Well, Bonnie, it's kind of like a gotcha from the IRS, because the people that get into difficulties with back taxes, the personality type may very likely be the person that will miss an estimated tax in the future. So that's the gotcha for the IRS. So
0: that's true. They'll get you.
1: Yeah. So
0: you know, but you know, it's the sort of thing they don't want to have to chase down. You know, it's like a mother who doesn't want to have to keep asking her kid to, you know, pick up your laundry or something like that. It's like, just do it. Just do the right thing. You know, you're a member of this society. You got to pay your dues, you know, and the dues are the taxes. Pay your taxes. You're supposed to pay your taxes. And sometimes, you know, a person who has that kind of mentality should really be working for the man, you know, where they take the money out every week and you don't have a choice, you know. And then you get your little refund at the end of the year and you live happily ever after. But, you know, all is not lost. If your offer is rejected, you can always appeal it. You know, I don't know how many of those. I don't think we've ever appealed an offer. I'm not sure. But it's Form 13711. And an IRS Independent Office of Appeals will they actually offer additional assistance on appealing your rejected offer. So you could look that form over. That's available at the IRS website on a PDF, and you just fill that out and say, please.
1: Yeah, and if you're curious about the bigger picture with the IRS and their collection process, try Publication 594. You can download it as a PDF, and it explains the actions the IRS may take to recover taxes owed. Mm-hmm. Now, Bonnie, there is a calculator that steps you through questions, and that can be helpful. Do you have any insight on that?
0: Oh, yeah. Examples? Yeah, it's kind of cool because it's very thorough, and it'll probably take you like about 15, 20 minutes to get through it. And it'll ask you if you're in an open bankruptcy proceeding. And as soon as you answer, you know, yes to that, they say you don't qualify. So you don't go any further than that. But it asks you about that. It asks you if you filed all your required tax returns, if you've made all your estimated tax payments, and submitted all your required federal tax deposits if you're self-employed and have employees. So if any of those answers are no, then they boot you out right there at the questionnaire. And say, don't even go any further.
1: And then they want to know where you live to apply their demographic tool to you. Mm-hmm. They want to know the state, you know, your household size, your age, total IRS tax debt, including penalties, interest, and what is the most recent tax year you are requesting to compromise. So beyond that, they might talk about equities.
0: Mm-hmm. Oh, yeah. So they want to know what your market value of your home is if you're mortgaging it, if you're living there, you own it. If you own it outright, you might as well stop because they're not going to take an offer. They want to know the home loan balance. So you just estimate these things here, your home market value. You don't have to go out and get an appraisal or do a comp or anything like that immediately, because this is just a questionnaire. This isn't the application. This is just to see if you qualify or not. So say, oh yeah, my home is worth, about $800,000 or whatever. And then your vehicles, how much equity you have on those. Usually it's very little to none, especially if you have a car payment. Usually it's valued at less than what your car payment balance is. Retirement account equity, they'll expect you to cash out your retirement plan.
1: Wow.
0: So, before they'll take an offer.
1: Wow.
0: And then if you have other real estate, you own a piece of land or you have a rental property, they want to know what your equity position in that is. And also other assets, your airplane, your motorcycle, your RVs, all of that. What's the value of that? And then if you're, playing in the stock market, they want to know your stocks, bonds, other investments, and other miscellaneous stuff. And make sure in the entire process from the, calculator, the OIC calculator, all the way through to put what you put on paper, don't lie. Because they will always catch you, and once they catch you, then they feel like they can't trust you, and your offer will automatically be rejected. So always, come out with the truth.
1: Yeah, and they're going to want to know some idea of your household monthly income. That would include your gross wages, your Social Security, pensions, unemployment, interest, dividends, distributions, rental income, business income,
0: child support.
1: I'm surprised about that. Or alimony. That's not even taxable, but they're going to want to know as part of your household income.
0: Yeah, they'll want to know about the child support because that'll just, not that they're going to attach it. They won't ever do that, ever. But they want to know that counts towards the total income to see what position you're in. So then they want to know everything about your bills, and so you list all of your bills and they'll ask you specifically your car payments, your utility bills, everything else. So good luck with it. If you have any questions, don't forget, email ed@taxpertise.com or bonnie@taxpertise.com, and we'd be happy to answer any questions you have about the offer and compromise process. Thank you for listening today. I hope you learned something good.
1: Thanks, Bonnie. I didn't mean to talk over you there, but I learned.
0: Oh, good, good. And then we will see you all next week for another journey through the taxation process. Bye.

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2: Pardon me as we poison the pigeons in the park. 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

0: Hey, hi everybody, it's Peter Fairfield. Welcome to another edition of Deep Happy Medicine. Hopefully it'll be an enlightening and interesting show today. We're going to be talking about cancer and how to prevent it, how to talk to your doctor about it, how to learn about it, and how to heal from it. And we're going to be talking about a lot of fun things, and hopefully inspiring things, hopefully things that will help you in your life, since that's the main point of this show. And also I think the main point of KSVY.org here in beautiful downtown metropolitan Sonoma. And we are a listener-supported radio, Voices of the Valley, and we're here for you and everybody that works at the station, either volunteers or works, nobody's getting wealthy here, but everybody is dedicated to the town and the people of this world and to helping us become a better place. And we're not geared into one particular version of what that means. We're hoping for a dialogue of all kinds of different views. And if you'd like to call into the show today, the number to call in is 707-933-9133, 707-933-9133, to talk to me, Peter Fairfield. I've been an acupuncturist and primary health provider for over 50 years. I have a little bit of experience. I'm still learning, and I think it can be a fun show. I'm always happy to welcome feedback or questions. I work as a medical intuitive, and so if you have questions, I'm happy to, about your own health, I'm happy to see what we can come up with. And anyway, so I want to read this. I read it last week, and I got such a good response, I'm going to read an adapted version of it. In case you forgot, we live on a planet where whales sing songs that travel for miles, if not thousands of miles, where trees can recognize their own offspring and protect them underground, and also where trees can notice that other trees that aren't doing well and send them nutrition through the soil and through the roots, even if they're not the same species, where dolphins give each other names and where lightning can create glass in the sand. Now, dolphins are amazing. You know, they breathe air. They're not fish. And when dolphins sleep, they sleep in kind of a pod, and they all kind of hang, float in the water just below the surface, and one stays awake. And every so often, the one that stays awake will wake each dolphin to come up and take a breath. That's how they stay alive. They depend on each other. And we humans depend on each other just as much. We forget about it. We get polarized and everything. But, you know, we're all living in this big blue bubble here on Earth. And we forget how much we need each other and how, as soon as we start judging somebody else, then we create that wall of separation. And the wall of separation is not sustainable. What's sustainable is understanding each other, understanding that we each have our views, and those views are dependent upon our experience, our wounding patterns, our enlightened activities, and so forth. So if somebody disagrees with me, even in a very serious kind of way, like politics or religion or something like that, I always ask, well, why do you feel that way? And then it's okay to accept what they say, even if it's so different, because we are in this world together. Where horses can read human emotions. One time, I used to own a house in Novato on a road that had a number of little, you know, like 50-acre horse ranches. And I was there was kind of a berm, a raised area above the road, and there was a fence. It came up to my shoulders, and I was standing there with my hand just kind of hanging over the fence. And there's a couple of horses, and I said, "Hey, horses, come on over. Let me talk to you." And they kind of ignored me. And I noticed that one had a sore back. And I swear this is 100% true. I said, "Hey, horse, I can fix your back." And I swear this is true. The horse looked at me, walked over, and stood right next to the fence. And my hand was hanging over, it didn't move, and put the sore place on his back just under my hand. And I sent some energy into the horse. I heard a click. He looked at me, went, "Oh," and walked away. So horses are pretty amazing animals. I haven't been to it yet. I've just been given a birthday present of some horse healing in Sebastopol. And I've seen it on the internet, that there are these places where horses do the healing. I guess they stand over you and breathe into you and send you good vibes. So horses are amazing. And this is also a place where rain has a smell before it even arrives, and where the ocean can glow in the dark. A planet where the stars we see might not even exist anymore because they're billions of years old. You know, it's so easy to think of the limitations in our world. here we are, and you know, it's just this flat earth. Maybe it is. I don't know. I don't understand that, but maybe. And I know it's limited. We have this towns and cars and so forth. But when you think about it, how vast space is. It goes on for trillions of miles. And each, there are solar systems in the midst of galaxies, and galaxies have millions of solar systems. And it's just so huge. And yet here we are. And just like our body takes care of all the cells, there's some energy and consciousness in the universe that takes care of all of us. It's just amazing. So I put a video out on Facebook, and also it's on YouTube. And I'm yesterday about my healing and stuff, and I'm going to play that. I hope that's okay. Hope I can get this working here. Let's see if I can find the right thing to press here. Let's see if we can hear this. Let's do it this way.
1: Hi, this is Peter Fairfield. I haven't checked in a while, and I wanted to give all my friends.
0: This is a video I did yesterday, so I'm just playing the video.
1: Update. As some of you may know, I posted before that my cancer is healed. I want to talk about this process because it's been very powerful.
0: And we're going to talk more about this today.
1: It's been really, the cancer has been really the greatest healer of my life, and I'm thankful for it. And I wanted to share this process because I think many of you out there, if you don't have cancer, there are other things that have affected us as we get a little older. That really, consciousness seems to be the great dissolver of stuck issues and illness. Last summer, I was diagnosed with kidney cancer. It was stage 4. And last fall, I received some chemo, which was actually worse than the cancer. Right away, my symptoms were really bad. I had terrible abdominal pains. But as soon as I really listened to my body and stopped eating sugar, which my body didn't, although I've been a sugar addict and carb addict my whole life, as soon as I stopped that, within a few days, all the symptoms cancer went away. This is what I experienced. And so I went on a very strong keto diet, a lot of fat, a lot of protein, of course some vegetables, a little bit of fruit. And it wasn't your typical carrot juice and raw foods, although I think there's great benefit in that. That's not what my body led me to. And so in the beginning, I did the keto. I did some chemo. I also did ivermectin and fenbendazole, which were both, I think, very effective. The ivermectin seems to shift the cancer from a sugar metabolism to fat metabolism. And the fenbendazole, from what I understand and seemed to work with me, keeps the cancer from putting down its own stem cells, which is one of the reasons why cancer returns. And so I did that for the entirety of what was going on. But what really I think made the biggest difference was using my consciousness to shift the frequency of these stuck places, which is really what cancer is. Cancer is like a big hunk of unfinished business that gets imprinted deeper and deeper and deeper into the system. And in Chinese medicine, I've been practicing that for over 50 years, the left kidney has to do with the mother. If I take the pulse of the left pulse, I can usually describe the personality of the parent on each side, father on the right side, mother on the left side, and whether they were there, their personality, bonding deficits, and so forth. So I thought I had done all this work. I thought I had finished my mother work, but as I found out, I hadn't. And so I spent kind of a meditative process gradually going in and somatically experience first the area where the left kidney was, and then gradually, as you begin to feel it, it's like seeing in the dark. Gradually, you begin to feel the three-dimensional location, and you begin to feel the actual frequency and feelings that's locked in there. And although I thought I had finished this work, I found a lot of hurt and betrayal and all kinds of stuck feelings locked in there. So as I used the breath as a magnifying glass to gradually experiencing subtler and subtler sensations in this area, I felt things release, emotions came up, memories came up, and so forth. And as I did this, I could feel that there was some clearing going on in that kidney. And I could feel something was working, was profound. Now, I have done this work for over 30 years with other people. It's the basis of how I work with people on the phone all over the world. But doing it myself and feel the cancer change sort of brought it home much more deeply. And so after doing that, I felt a release, a little freedom. And I went through the first scan, and it was somewhat better, but not a lot better. But the metastasis hadn't changed. So I paid a lot of attention to exactly where in the CAT scan where the metastasis was. And it turns out it was in the sternal area and also in the lymph nodes underneath the lungs. I'm in stage four, urothelial carcinoma. And the cancer doctor fully expected that we would just release some of the metastasis and then take the kidney out. That was his expectation. He was a good guy, but a little limited in his wider thinking. And so when I got the report back, I started to go into the sternal area. And normally I would find issues of the father in the right kidney, but I found it here. So I guess it's where it hurt my heart. And I've spent a lot of time studying the
0: sternum is under the breastbone.
1: Chinese medicine, which is a membrane around the heart in Western physiology. But as I found out, it's also very much linked to the breastbone here. And what I found in doing somatic exploration, in other words, using the breath and awareness, I felt that there was a membrane underneath the sternum. I haven't really looked at a cadaver to find it, but I could feel it. It was what's called epineurosis, kind of a wider membrane. And I could feel that it was holding all of this vital hurt and pain and trauma and karma from my dad. And again, I thought I had, well, I've finished all this. So I spent a week or 10 days, just not all the time, but whenever I thought about it, even sometimes when I was watching TV, I would breathe into it and begin to feel it somatically. And of course, I did it in a meditative process. And gradually began to feel that I discovered this membrane, and I realized how much hurt it was holding. And I had started to breathe into it, and as I did that, I could feel the metastasis in that area begin to vibrate. And I felt a lot of hurt and stuff from my dad, betrayal again. And pretty soon I felt that let go. And once that let go, I felt, oh, something was different. So when we took we scheduled another CAT scan. A few days before that, I wanted to make sure, so I went into the left kidney. And I just tried to feel some love toward my mom. She was a good person. She had her own movie stuff. But, I believe we pick our parents. So that was my karmic lesson and my one of the important courses of Earth School. And so I sent some really profound love, beams of love through the kidney and to my mom. She's passed, but I use that as a lens and then sending a mechanism to get to her. And again, I felt it let go. And when we did the next imaging, everything was gone. Everything. There was nothing left in the kidney, nothing left in the metastasis. So I basically went from stage four to zero in about 4 months. I don't think I would have done the chemo again, but even though I had treated people with cancer, not necessarily for cancer, but to help relax them or help the immune system, I didn't really understand cancer. Not that I understand all cancers, but I really got to understand it. How these stuck places in the body are areas of unfinished business. You know, we talk about, well, there's a lot of talk about trauma these days. Oh, trauma. But really, all trauma is unfinished business waiting for your attention, waiting for consciousness. And as soon as we begin to feel the somatic location and the somatic sensation of these places that are stuck, It begins to unwind, because these are not bad things. The whole process is protecting us from overwhelming physical or emotional or conceptual pain that we can't deal with in the moment. So as soon as we make it okay to feel it, then the body gets a whole other message. In this way, dealing with trauma is really quite simple. It takes time, it takes courage, it takes curiosity. So in that process, I felt it was profoundly healing, and I really attribute that to what's going on now. This is a process I use with patients all over the world. I work with lots of people on the phone using what I call SAT, somatic awareness therapy, which is transforming the physical sensations, the somatic sensations, using breath and awareness and positive frequencies and so forth. And as we do that, it just dissolves. Consciousness creates and recreates biology. As we can feel something, it heals. And John Gray, the Matter for Mars guy, in his first book, which is called You Can Heal What You Can Feel, and that's 100% true. So anyway, I'm almost the person I thought I already was. That's what I have to say. I want to thank all of you so much for your kindness and support. I have friends from all over the world who contacted me and sent me love. And in some ways, I felt more love than I ever had. As I've said before, cancer has been my greatest healer of my life. I'm thankful for it, although I don't know how I would have consciously choose it. At least karmically, I chose it. And so I thank all of you very much. This is Peter Fairfield, and please contact me if I can help you with your situation, or if I'd like to work together, or what I'm doing is, might be helpful to you. I wish you all the very, very best. Thank you so much.
0: Well, that was a video I posted yesterday. It's on Facebook. It's also on YouTube and I think Instagram. If you want to listen to it, if you want to ask me questions about it, please call into the show, 707-933-9133. We'll be back in just a couple minutes, and we'll be talking more about cancer, the milieu that we live in about it, and also about trauma. So this is Peter Fairfield, Deep Happy Medicine, saying stick around. We'll be right back. I've had some powerful... Okay, for some reason this is not happening again. But anyway, this is Peter Fairfield, Deep Happy Medicine. This is KSVY.org, 91.3 FM. And on the web, we are at KSVY.org. You can access my show and other shows by going onto our website and checking the day and the time. And if you scroll down, there are recordings of the last couple of shows of everybody's show. I'm not sure what happened to our programmed... advertisements and stuff or notices, but anyway, I guess they'll be back. So I wanted to talk to you about cancer. No, I'm not an expert in cancer. I've been in primary practice as acupuncturists are licensed to do for over 50 years, so I have dealt with a lot of diseases and health and looked at the intelligence of disease and the benefits of illness and a lot of things. And so I've had a very... different experience of cancer. What I found out, or what I think, my opinion is, and again, please, if you have a cancer doctor, you're dealing with this, do your own research. Don't trust what I say. Don't stop or start anything just because I suggest it. Talk to your doctor, but also get a lot of other information, because the hospitals and doctors, although they're good people and honest people, make a fortune out of cancer. They make hundreds of thousands of dollars out of each cancer patient, out of chemo and all that stuff. It's been known since 1939. Warburg won the Nobel Prize for it, that cancer is a sugar metabolism. It runs on sugar. And one of the first things to do is get off sugar and refined carbs, switch to a fat metabolism, and no fat does not make you fat. And I don't find many, if any, regular cancer doctors tell you that. When I was getting chemo, I would sit in this beautiful place they have at Marin General. It's this big room with a lot of, I think, 8 or 9 chairs in a row looking out this beautiful window with hummingbird feeders. And they're giving you sugary snacks. And, they're giving you drinks. You can get Sprite and you can get nuts and stuff, but the nuts can be, sugar-coated. It's amazing. I mean, they're not giving you candy bars, but they're giving you stuff that has a lot of sugar in it. When I asked the nurse about it, she says, well, is that proven? I go, yeah, it was proven in 1939. The guy won a Nobel Prize for it. Oh. And so that's the first thing you want to do. no matter what opinions you're getting, the thing that and again, I am not the world's expert on this. I just have my experience, and I did heal my cancer, and I talked to many cancer people, and I work with some people that have cancer now. So the first thing to do is listen to your body. I had terrible, terrible symptoms, abdominal pain from the cancer. And when I listened to my body, what my body wanted, it's cold, what my body wanted, my body could not eat, did not want sweets. And I'd always loved sweets. I still do after the fact. So that was the first thing. I couldn't eat sweets anymore. And I just didn't want refined carbs or really many carbs at all. So, which is really unusual for me. So within a few days of stopping that, all my abdominal pain went away. I had no more observable or identifiable symptoms from the cancer. I still had the cancer. But that made a huge difference because my body told me what to do. It wasn't that I listened to some of the theory or anything. After I realized what I was doing, what my body wanted, I did more research into the keto diet. I knew something about it. And so that's the very first thing to do is listen to your body and get off sugar. And if your doctor isn't suggesting that, then although you need to listen to what they're saying, but you want to really take what they're saying with a grain of salt. And I wouldn't stop listening to their advice just from what I'm saying, but I would start researching and looking into it, because if they're not telling you that, it means they're not really paying attention. And I went to Marin General and the cancer center down in the center in Cormadera, I guess it is, or wherever it is. Nobody told me about not eating sugar. As a matter of fact, I had not had sugar for 3 months, and when I showed up in December for my chemo treatment, on the desk were all these Christmas cookies and candy, just dripping. And again, I had not had sugar in months, and it was such a feast of sugar for the addict that I am and have been. I had my first bite of sugar at the cancer ward. That's not a good influence. It's not a good influence at all. Another thing I would suggest, and again, you want to research your own. There's so much research on this now. I found that ivermectin and fenbendazole were a very interesting combination. I ivermectin, although it got a very bad rep during the whole COVID fiasco, is actually considered one of the most important medicines in the world by the World Health Organization. It was developed in 1990. As a parasite medicine, and she was all over the world for parasites. And they found out that ivermectin actually slows down or even stops the cancer from having a glucose metabolism, which is sugar, and promotes the fat metabolism, which is what we want. That's the whole keto diet. And the fenbendazole stops the cancer from putting down cancer stem cells, which is one of the reasons cancer comes back. Because it has its own stem cells that can regrow and encourage more cancer. Now, I'll try to remember this next week. A friend of mine, a wonderful psychiatrist, used to be head of alternative psychiatry at Kaiser and a lot of hospitals in California. He was telling me about a gentleman who may win the Nobel Prize because he discovered cancer had its own consciousness, which based on how the Chinese treat it, I can see that. But what I'm using, I've changed my diet, listening to my body's number one, listening to what it really wants to eat, not what we're used to eating, and sometimes it's a hard change, and there's tricks, you know, like if you still have sugar cravings, there are things you can take to take the sugar cravings away, like some stuff called X-Candida, and I have no connection with the company or anything, but this is an antifungal, anti-yeast substance that actually reduces the sugar cravings, because those substances in the body live on sugar. And if you're having a lot of sugar, when you stop eating it, they get hungry. And you can have a billion of these little cells all over your body, and they're there, they get hungry. So that's one of the reasons why it's sort of hard to quit sugar. And also alcohol is a high form of sugar. That's why they serve cookies and stuff at the alcoholic meetings, because people go get a Jones for sugar when they stop drinking alcohol. So at any rate, but what I found the most useful, which really is kind of the basis of my work for 40 years or more, is changing the frequency of the shape that's cancer. So what does that mean? When I first realized that I had it, first diagnosed, I was surprised. It's in the left kidney, as I mentioned in the video that I just played. The left kidney has a lot to do with the mother. Doing post-diagnosis in the renal system, I can feel the quality of the deep kidney pulse. It gives me the, on the left side, I can ascertain the personality of the mother, different aberrance, controlling, loving, open, distant, non-present, over-present, all kinds of stuff. It's all right there. Anybody can feel it. The right side has to do with the father. So with the left kidney, I assume this had to do with the mother. I thought I had finished all my mother work. But as I, over the next few weeks, as I really started to pay attention to this, I started to breathe in using somatic awareness therapy, which is a system I've developed. I began to feel first the area of where the kidney is, which is actually up underneath the ribs. It's not down in the low back. That's where it is embryologically. Then it rises up as the baby grows. And as I breathed into the area of the left kidney, I began to notice, it's like seeing in the dark. Gradually you get a sense of the shape and location. Pretty soon you can begin to feel the exact organ. And I do this work with people on the phone all over the world to treat many diseases and emotional stuff, blocks, and trauma. But gradually I began to feel the exact shape of the kidney. I began to feel the frequency of the darkness that was in my kidney, that's what cancer is. It's the way we push away these areas where we're holding trauma, where we're holding emotions. Cancer is actually a kind of a protective thing. It keeps us from all the things we're trying not to feel, trying not to experience, all the things we push down deeper and deeper. It kind of occludes into these lumps. I'm going to talk about breast cancer in a minute. So this is what had happened to my left kidney. So as I started to breathe into it, I started to feel all of the emotions, betrayal, anger, sadness, all that from my mother. And again, I thought I had finished all that, but I hadn't, apparently. So as I began to breathe into it, you use the breath kind of as a magnifying glass to kind of focus in on this area, or whatever area. You can go to the retinas, the brain, anything. But I was using it on the kidneys. As I did that, gradually I began to feel these emotions and energy releases, and pretty soon I could just feel this sort of negative energy as a frequency, like a tone, in my kidney. And so using a number of techniques that I developed, I began to change the frequency of that kidney. And you could feel it change. You could feel it kind of vibrate a little bit. You could feel it loosen. You could feel that frequency change. And so the first time we did the scan after that, there was some change in the kidney and not much change in the metastatic area, which was underneath the sternum, which is the breastbone, and also kind of underneath the ribs. So a couple of weeks after that, I decided to do the same process on the area of metastasis. Now, usually you feel stuff with the dad on the right kidney, but in this case, I felt it in the sternum. Now, in Chinese medicine, we have a protective mechanism around the heart called the pericardium. There is a membrane around the heart in Western physiology. In Chinese medicine, it's a particular organ system that's a healthy heart and healthy emotions. It transmits just the pure joy of the heart, and the heart can actually keep a very high frequency that way. It kind of keeps, you can keep a very high frequency of the heart without necessarily being interfered with by the world, and the healthy pericardium broadcasts. When we've had the garter heart and garter emotions, what happens is the pericardium becomes tight, and it protects the heart rather than shares it. So in this case, this protective mechanism was tied up into the breastbone, which is right over the heart generally. And what I discovered is that there was a membrane on the inner side of the sternum, an aponeurosis, which is kind of a wide tendon. And as I breathed into it, I found that it started to vibrate. And as it vibrated, I could feel all this anger and betrayal from my dad. And again, my parents are good people. I don't blame them. You know, I believe we have karma. I believe we pick our parents, so there's no blame here. But still, parents are humans, and humans on Earth can screw up or be in unhealed ways. And so we can't blame them, but we have to deal with it. We have to stuck with how we felt about it. It's so easy to say, well, he had his own wounds and blah, blah, blah, which is good to understand them, but that comes second. The first step is to realize how it hurt us, how we tightened up around it, how we protected ourselves from feeling that unloved, or what felt like unloved, the separation from them, whether they were physically gone, emotionally gone, controlling, or whatever. So as I did that, I could gradually feel this vibration. I could feel the whole frequency changing in my sternum. And as I did that, I could feel the areas of metastasis also changing. The whole frequency of everything changed. I could feel that affecting the kidney, because parents are a unit as well as an individual. So the next time we took the CT scan, everything was gone. It was all gone. There was nothing there at all. And the cancer doctor was a good guy again, a really nice guy, and he was actually fairly open. He had done some Vipassana training, and then the Goenka School of Vipassana. You actually go in and you look for you look for stuck areas, and with awareness you begin to relax them, which is a very important foundation of how I do my work. And so he understood a little bit, but then he said, well, let's still take the kidney out. And I go, but there's nothing there. He goes, oh yeah, because they had planned to just use the chemo to relax the metastasis, and then once that went away, then they would take the kidney out. But they didn't do everything was gone. And I just had a scan a couple of weeks ago, and it's still gone. Now, you know, we want to keep checking. You don't want to be stupid about this. Cancer can come back. When I checked with the Chinese doctor that I see, there are areas that I hadn't done enough work on, or did too much work on, which create imbalance. So I had to go in and redo those. And so you know, you don't want to be stupid about this. You don't want to believe some theory. You want to keep at it. You know. You want to keep a careful watch, and so it's very important. And so I'm not advocating not listening to your doctor. I'm not advocating not doing what they say, but I am advocating thinking about what they say, thinking about where they're coming from, think about what they're not talking about, think about what they didn't know. My doctor didn't really know much about ivermectin, although there's now studies on it all over the world, because they're busy. You know, they're within their system. And they're not encouraged to go outside of their system. They're not encouraged to go, oh, well, how could this work, or what aren't we doing? They have a system that kind of works. It generates a lot of cash. And I don't think that's the motivation of a lot of doctors. I just think they're overwhelmed and busy. But for sure, the administrators of the hospital know that. The fact that all these big cancer departments do not, the first thing they should tell you is change your diet. And the fact that they serve sugary stuff during chemo. I gave him some shite for that, and he had to admit that it was warranted. So I worked with a wonderful woman yesterday who just got diagnosed with breast cancer. And when we looked at her, she had been walking on eggs her whole life. She was, I think she was 60. And so she had this tightness and protective quality. She was a wonderful woman. But she had felt tightness in her whole life, particularly around her heart and her chest and her feeling self. And so she had to shut down and become numb to these effects from her parents and so forth. And that tightness created a tightness in the breasts. And you have tightness anywhere for so long, and then pretty soon things accumulate and coalesce. And they found a lump, and I guess today she got notified that there was a lump on the other side. Okay. So you don't want to screw around. You want to pay attention to this. So what you know, we did some breathing exercise. We got her to pay attention and so forth. There's a technique I use. It's called either kitten or puppy breathing. You know, which you like better, puppies or kittens. And then once you get a sense of that loving feeling, open sense in your heart, in the sense of kittens, just a curious, happy, loving, purring little energy. Feel that in your chest, which begins to melt the tension there, and feel that flowing through your body.

0: And in that process, I healed myself at a deeper level than I thought I already had. And I thought I had done that. I've been saying I'm almost the person I thought I already was. Well, we all have this unfinished business, whether we're angry at this kind of person or that kind of person, or we judge people too quickly, or we get opinions about ourselves. There's a lot of self-flagellation about how bad we are, how we don't do well on all these things. No self-criticism with any kind of feeling, negative feeling, is true. Yes, we could have done better, but we will do better. The more that we scold ourselves, the harder it is to do better. We need to love ourselves and forgive ourselves just like we love and forgive everybody. Then we create a very different world. So healing ourselves is also akin to healing the world. That's a big part of what we're talking about here. So we're just about up to our second break. This is Peter Fairfield. The name of the show is Deep Happy Medicine. And we're here to help the town of Sonoma and help the world, if anybody's listening. I do have people now in Croatia and Germany and Switzerland and Ohio, Marin County, that are all listening on the web beyond the little scope of Sonoma. So anyway, I hope you stick with us. Hopefully we have more of an interesting show for you. And we'll be back in just about 2 minutes. This is Peter Fairfield, Deep Happy Medicine. Thank you so much for listening so far.
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2: 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This is a reminder that the decisions we make every day about diet, exercise, coping with stress, and even our communications with others have a powerful influence on our health and well-being. Let's remember to be self-aware and make good practices and healthy habits.
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Hi, Peter Fairfield. We're back. And we're back to the last segment of Deep Happy Medicine. And we've been talking about cancer and the general zeitgeist in the medical profession about cancer. Again, I want to say do not discount what your doctor says. Do not discount recommendations for chemo or radiation or anything. But I want you to think it through. I want you to ask your doctor about other possibilities. I want you to realize that there are many, many versions of cancer and many styles, many causes, and that although Western medicine has done a lot of good, they're not very good at subtly adjusting the body. For me, and again, I'm just one person, everybody has different effects, but for me, the chemo was much worse than the cancer. At least I think I understand how to treat cancer now, at least the kind I had. Again, I'm not a huge cancer expert, but I do have some experience, and I do have 50 years of clinical experience to think about it. So you really want to investigate. There's a lot of information on YouTube. You'll want to. You know, there's BS there, although I think there's more truth than BS. And it was always, oh, it's on the internet, you can't trust it. Well, I think you can trust it. When I listen to the local news, I'm going to make a squeak here. Sorry, that's my squeaky mice grand. I got to bring some WD-40 for that. When I listen to the local news, most of the local news is

they have lots of advertisements from the drug companies. You know, in many countries, it's not even legal to advertise drugs. One of the things that JFK Jr. is doing is trying to outlaw pharmaceutical ads on TV because it gets people to think that there are no other choices and these are the things to do and gets them thinking that maybe they're sicker than they are. Our bodies heal. They're designed to heal. They're designed to handle things, to understand things. There's an intelligence disease. There's a benefit of illness many times. I've said this before. If you have a serious flu and you let yourself go through it, a month after you get better, you're better. You look better because you've taken time, you've changed your diet, you've had a fever, you've had diarrhea, constipation, whatever, and cleaned your body out. Much of the things that we call diseases are healing. My cancer, although as terrible as it sounds and as difficult as it was a tremendous healing for me. I don't recommend getting it to heal, but there's benefits to these things. There's benefits to fever. In 1971, there was research at the University of Michigan that showed that if you had a fever and let the fever go up, you'd get well sooner and stay well longer. Now, you don't want to ignore a fever, especially get into the higher fevers. But I've been in medicine, including working in hospitals all over the world, for over 50 years, and I have never met one person that had a direct problem from fever. Now, I've heard of people. But I personally have seen, 20, 30, maybe 40,000 clients. I've worked in hospitals everywhere, and I just have not seen problems from fever. But I've seen problems from not having fever. Fevers are very important. And again, you don't want to mess with it. You want to pay attention. You have a fever, anything over 102, 103, you want to really pay attention. But what I have discovered and heard in my own experience, a healthy person will have a fever that levels out 105.4 about. If you've had a lot of antibiotics, the body will try to have a higher fever to try to burn this stuff out. It takes 6 months, according to research in England, for the body to regulate after taking antibiotics for as much as 5 or 6 days. And so these things that they give randomly, they script the whole microbiome in the body, and the microbiome is what heals us. You know, just using mouthwash, they did research that if an athlete rinse their mouth out with mouthwash, and exercise, they get as much as 40% less effectiveness from the exercise because they've killed all the bacteria in the mouth, which is an important part of digestion. There are so many things that we are encouraged to buy or use as part of the culture that really aren't that good for us. I mean, well, I don't want bad breath. Well, bad breath actually comes from poor digestion, comes from poor dental hygiene and so forth. But it doesn't mean you want to kill anything. You want to encourage the body to be strong. And so there are many versions of diet. I don't think there's any one for everything. For me, I had never been much of a meat eater. I'm a type A blood, but using high protein and high fat allowed me to get off my sugar metabolism and heal my own cancer. Now, there's one thing. For years, I have subscribed to the blood type assessment. There are four primary blood types and then there are secondary blood types. In Japan, they have a whole dating site based on blood type. So there's something to it. Your doctor doesn't pay any attention to it. Normally, it's not even part of your chart. But yet, there's different dietary requirements for the different blood types. Like type O's have a hard time being a vegetarian usually. You can work it out. There's workarounds. But type O's need more protein. They're more the hunter-gatherer thing. I'm a type A. We actually need less meat and more carbs because we have sort of higher strung a nervous system, so the carbs create serotonin, and which calms us down. And so looking into that and see if that works for you. I have found people that have very healthy digestion are automatically eating right for their type without even knowing anything about it because, again, our body will tell us exactly what it wants and what it doesn't want. And I think that's the most important thing in healing is to begin to listen to your body. Now, obviously, if you're having a hard time and your body's saying, I need to eat lots of sweets, well, sweets have a numbing activity and they kind of work like a kind of a heroin. They stop us from feeling, especially in the upper abdomen where many of the feeling centers are. And so you want to think about it. So you want to listen to your body and not necessarily your neighbor.
and not necessarily what everybody says, but what is my body like? And it, a lot of people are so tuned out of their body, it takes them a while to get back into that. Low abdominal breathing, paying attention, seeing how you feel after some things and how you feel after others. Educate yourself. There's some very interesting voices on YouTube and even on GuessVY Radio that have opinions. Listen, take it in, and then challenge it. Think it through. See if this is true for you. One of the things that's really harmful in our culture these days, a lot of the processed food, JFK Jr., like him or not, is making some good inroads in this. And bad fats are really difficult because bad fats create inflammation in the body. So the good fats are butter, contrary to a lot of opinions, butter is very important. Cholesterol is very important. It allows the neurons in the brain to function and protect the brain from sort of a hypersensitivity. All of your hormones are from a cholesterol-based metabolism and so forth. So, cognition and hormonal activity are really based on cholesterol, very important. Olive oil, pure olive oil, virgin olive oil, and there's a lot of phony stuff out there, so you can research what the phony olive oil, what the good stuff is. I think Costco actually has some good versions, and so does Whole Foods. Coconut oil is really good. And coconut oil is very good for cooking because it doesn't degrade under high heat, whereas olive oil is not very good for high heat. Often I'll use butter or coconut oil to begin to cook something, then I'll add a little olive oil at the end so it doesn't degrade. And also avocado oil seems to be pretty good. I don't really know how avocado oil does under heat, so you might want to look that up yourself. But cottonseed oil, safflower seed oil, sunflower seed oil, all these other oils are inflammatory. Now, I like chips sometimes, but if you read the label carefully, a lot of times they will have a lot of really bad oils. Canola oil is like one of the worst. It's actually an industrial chemical. Canola oil, which is because it's cheap and it keeps its quality for a long time, it's actually quite detrimental and it's very anti-inflammatory. It's very inflammatory in the body. So really look at your oils. A lot of times, you'll find, if you go to Whole Foods, where it is, and you look for chips, I pay very close attention to what they're cooked in. There are a couple that advertise avocado oil that are pretty good. And so that's a really important consideration. And all your processed foods, most of the food in the middle of the big markets, not so much Whole Foods, but like Albertsons and the other supermarkets, are really unedible if you look at them from a digestible standpoint. High fructose corn syrup and fats that are just not really absorbable or highly inflammatory. Inflammation is another word that's tossed around, but inflammation is a kind of healing. When the body has an injury, it brings heat. It wants to bring swelling. The swelling contains all of your chemicals that have to do with wound repair and rinsing and lymphatic regeneration and so forth. If you take the swelling away by the use of cold, dead things are cold. You can use sort of all, like in Chinese medicine, we like to use heat. Now, sometimes if you've had cold on a wound or injury and you put heat on, it makes it feel worse and more painful. So, I can't do that. But what happens is, the body absorbs the cold because it creates a viscous thickening of the blood in the little microvessels. And so what happens is as soon as you put heat, then those things begin to relax and there's a discharge of really cold that accumulates in the body. And so if you've been using cold to switch to heat, just be aware that it could feel worse for a day or a few hours until you start using the heat. The heat is more healing and the heat is alive. And sun is another really important factor. I see people walking around with these big black glasses and these hats and so forth, all covered up in the sun. The sun is what, and I've said this before and I'll say it again, sun is what keeps everything alive. All your life-giving foods come from the sun. The energy comes from the sun. The universe is based on the sun. And we don't want to be dumb about it. We don't want to get burned. The safe sun is actually an early morning sun, late afternoon sun, where the sun is not so strong. But if you haven't had any sun, and the only time you have is midday, just go out for a couple of minutes, 2, 3 minutes, 5 minutes.
the from the sun, one of the few vitamins that we actually make is vitamin D. It's probably the most important vitamin, and we get that from the sun. And it's not the same as taking it, because the vitamin D that you get from the sun is 20 times more effective than the vitamin D that you take. And it is important to take vitamin D when you take vitamin K when you take vitamin D. So the sun is very important. So I suggest, especially in the spring, although the sun's getting hot midday now, just every day just get a little tiny bit of sun. The melatonin that your skin uses to get a tan is actually the most protective thing from too much sun. You want to begin to feel the sun. If you're using a lot of sunscreen, the sunscreen actually stops the pain from the surface, but it's actually the lower levels of the dermis that actually get burned, and where the skin cancer is actually formed. So, you know, and also there's a lot of chemicals in many of the sunblocks that actually, in that little cauldron of cooking in the sun, it can also create negative and toxic effects of the skin. Anything you put in the skin is absorbed into the body. So you want to read the labels of anything you're putting on your skin and say, would I eat this? If not, then probably not good for you. One of the best things for sun or sunburn is aloe vera. I have a bunch of aloe vera plants in front of my house, and if ever I get any kind of burn, I put that on right away. In my 20s, which was a couple hundred years ago, I lived in Mexico, and I found that if I used aloe vera, it would heal me faster than the sun could burn me. And the sun embryologically is connected to the large intestines, so if you tend to be prone to skin cancers or weird growths in the skin, it's usually because of a toxicity in the colon, so you want to think about doing like a few weeks of very light eating, maybe more veggies, grains, whatever. But you want to make sure your sense of constipation, diarrhea, you want to make sure all that's regulated, because that helps the skin immensely. And I think these are important things I wanted to mention here. Sleep's also very important. And if you're taking meds to sleep, you don't really get a very good sleep if you're taking meds. You don't really get a full sleep if you're drugged. Your body doesn't drop into it very much at all. It's not a real sleep. And so, like for instance, sleep, just as reading, chronic sleep deprivation can raise Alzheimer's risk by up to 50%, because your brain needs to reheal. Anyway, there's a lot of things like that, you know, sitting near a window, getting natural light. Kindness helps the oxytocin, which lowers the blood pressure. Loneliness increases the risk of early death and more than obesity. There's all kinds of these things. Well, I'm getting a message. We have 30 seconds to go. We've made it through another show. I thank you for hopefully sticking with me. I'll be here next Wednesday for another edition of Deep Happy Medicine here on KXVY.org. And I'm so happy I got to do this show, and so happy that you're here. Please get in touch with me, Peter Fairfield, either on Facebook, or you can call me 415-377-0862 if there's any messages that I can give you. And thank you for tuning in today, and we'll see you next week. This is Peter Fairfield, Deep Happy Medicine.

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0: And good afternoon. This is Leslie Hennessy coming to you on KSVY 91.3 on your dial, as we do every Wednesday and have done for about 4 years now. My guest today is Karen Hanna. Hi, Karen. Say hello to the audience.
1: Hi.
0: She's a consulting wine person. I want to just go through a couple of upcoming guests I have coming on, because we just got confirmation that Spencer Christian from the TV program, he's a weatherman, is going to be on in July. Also in July is going to be Aaron Piotr, my favorite winemaker up in the Mendocino border. And then a very interesting man who's a wine attorney, John Hinman, is going to come in. And right before him, Mia Vanderkamp from the Vanderkamp Winery and Vineyard. And then we're going to talk about the new paper bottle with Frugal Bottles on June 10th. And then a lady that I've been waiting to have her retire, Suzanne Chambers from Chambers & Chambers. She has a very large wine distribution company, and she'll be on next week after this event. And I also want to take this time to thank all of our sponsors, and especially a shout-out to Dick Conti, who's going to be emceeing the big event at the Sebastiani Theater this Saturday. A Miles Davis, I think Miles Davis is 80 years old today or this week or something like that. Anyway, it's a shout-out to him. And my good friend Dick Conti is going to be doing the emceeing. So I met Karen about 6 months ago when we both were at a Sonoma Home Winemakers board meeting or something like that.
1: Mm-hmm.
0: Yeah. And welcome to the show.
1: Thank you for having me.
0: Yeah. Let's talk about the Sonoma Home Winemakers. You give me your elevator story about them.
1: In terms of how I encountered them, or?
0: Sure.
1: Well, I've been kind of a quiet garage winemaker, a closeted winemaker for a while.
0: Oh.
1: And so, but I was doing a lot of my home winemaking when I was living in San Francisco, and was fortunate enough to work with a pretty well-known producer, Ed Kurtzman, who has a number of his own labels, is a consulting winemaker for Freeman. So I got to really kind of jump right into the commercial winemaking world. So that was great to have at my fingertips when I was living in the city. But when I left the city to move to Sonoma, I really was seeking a group, or at least resources to help me, you know, keep going with my projects and learn more and, you know, be part of a community. So I just basically did a search. I just did home winemaking in Sonoma, and the website popped up pretty fast.
0: Yeah.
1: So I just went to a couple of meetings just to see and check it out. And what it really struck me was how everybody joining or coming to these meetings really came with an open mind, and a lot of generosity, with their own knowledge, with their own equipment. For me, you know, with my history in, you know, the world of wine, especially in commercial, the commercial world, that kind of altruistic approach, really was refreshing for me. So I, you know, kind of right away was hooked and started going to more meetings and just trying to meet other members there and pick their brain as much as I could to learn about, you know, what they were doing. And everybody that goes there has a different story. I mean, yes, there's a lot of home winemakers, but there's a lot of growers, and you have people coming in at different levels and people wanting to know more about the vineyard that they have on their property, even, mm-hmm. you know. So it's a really kind of unique group in that sense. So that's how I kind of got started with them and wanted to see if I could help, you know, be more involved and, you know, volunteer to serve on their board and, you know, provide more opportunities to new interested home winemakers or people who have vineyards or whatnot, just find new ways to bring them together and bring them the resources that I feel like I've been lucky to receive.
0: Yeah, that's the Sonoma Home Winemakers. And I joined about a year ago, mm-hmm. sort of the same way. I've been doing my own custom crush Sauvignon Blanc for many, many years because I had a wine shop. And if you have a wine shop in California, you're allowed to make your own wine. And I ran across the bottling line at Ectomo in Sonoma. And that's where I met quite a few people that turned me on to home winemaking. And one of them was Paul Pastorini. And somehow we got together and he invited me to be in the group. And before you knew it, I was asked to be on the board. Kind of like you were, you know?
1: Yeah. And the board I know is growing a bit too. So that shows that the overall group is getting more visibility, which is great.
0: Yeah, I think 2 to 3 years ago, the Sonoma Home Winemakers group was only about 40 people. And now it's like 70 or 80.
1: Yeah.
0: It's grown exponentially.
1: Mm-hmm. Yeah, absolutely. You know, it's interesting. The winery I work for primarily is Muscardini Cellars. But the owner is Michael Muscardini, and he was one of the originals. I think he served on the board as well for years of the Sonoma Homemaker Group. So that's kind of interesting just to think about, you know, how he kind of got his start in home winemaking as well and or wanted that community around him too and found value in that. But of course, obviously he went on to start his label.
0: Yeah. And he's doing well. So back to the Sonoma Home Winemakers. It's predominantly people who have a little vineyard in their backyard or mm-hmm. or a big vineyard in their backyard. And, mm-hmm. and they have to do something with the grapes or they want to do something with the grapes. And it's fascinating to bump into all these people that they bought a piece of property up in Sonoma because they wanted to, and oops, it came with a vineyard. So they stumbled across the same group like you and I did, and they're, like you said, they're a really nice group of people.
1: Mm-hmm. Yeah, it's just a different side of the wine industry, which is great. Yeah, in fact, we still get a lot of inquiries coming in with more now than ever, honestly, for people who have vineyards that really want the help in managing it. You know, it was kind of more the thing in the past where people would say, you know, kind of you come farm the vineyard, you manage it, you deal with it, and then you can have the fruit, of course, but then you make wine for me, and we do this kind of split. Now we have some growers who just like, take it all. So they don't even want any of the wine from it. They just want someone to manage it and keep it, you know, keep it from falling into disarray. So it's a lot more of those requests are coming through.
0: Yeah. You might say, though, that a lot of people are hobby winemakers.
1: Mm-hmm.
0: And what is the federal law? We're allowed to make 500 gallons per person per family in the United States?
1: I think so.
0: Yeah.
1: I think it varies for some states, though.
0: Oh.
1: Well, maybe that's shipping wine, obviously, but yeah.
0: It came out of Prohibition,
1: mm-hmm.
0: where the industry was closed down, effectively, and the majority of people that did have something to say. He said, what about us home winemakers? What are you going to do with us? And that's when they passed the law. And I'm pretty sure it's 500 gallons per family or something like that.
1: Well, and just kind of looking it up real fast, it's actually 100 gallons of wine per calendar year.
0: Okay.
1: Or up to 200 gallons per year with two or more adults.
0: So 100 gallons.
1: Mm-hmm.
0: Yeah, so that's...
1: per adult.
0: Yeah. That's 250 yeah. cases, right? Yeah, something like that.
1: Something like that, yeah. So that's a small amount.
0: Yeah. Well, my grandfather mm-hmm. was a home winemaker in Minnesota and made wine in his basement and shared it with the Mondavi family. They were actually in the same town in Eveleth, Minnesota. And Cesare Mondavi and his wife lived in Eveleth, Minnesota, and became friends with my grandfather, Domenico Benvenuto, so Dominic. And when they moved to California, they started Charles Krug Winery and kept selling wines back to the people in Minnesota and all over the Midwest. It was a big business back then. So we are talking with Karen Hanna. We want to get into your consulting that you do, but you mentioned something that caught my interest. You were a home winemaker at one time. Is that, you said that?
1: Yeah, it started technically for me in 2017 was my first vintage. And again, that was back when I was living in San Francisco because I was very interested in the urban wine scene at that time. So there's a lot of people making wine in the city and the more industrial part of the city. So yeah, it was easy for me to have access to it. And a lot of them will allow, you know, small guys like me to come either help with harvest or you can, you know, make a vintage and see how it comes out. And they're you know, training you or offering. You're also, you're learning as you go when you're doing harvest work too. So sure. You catch on to quite a bit. So it was kind of like free education.
0: So what varietals did you make?
1: I actually, because I love Italian wine, I mean, I love many, many types of wine, but Italian varietals are probably where my heart is at. So I fell in love with a variety called Aglianico. People will look at that as it's spelled and it looks like it you pronounce it as Aglianico, but the G-I in Italian is like V. So Aglianico. Not a lot of people grow it.
0: Yeah.
1: But I had a friend in the urban wine scene who has now sadly since retired and gone back to painting. He's formerly a painter. But Brian Harrington was a really well-respected winemaker in San Francisco. But he also made a lot of trips to Italy and brought back, different clones and whatnot, and you know, got them through quarantine and brought a lot of varieties into California. So he really had a pulse on where to find unique varieties that were being grown in quality vineyards. So he connected me with a vineyard up in the Sierra foothills in Tolome County at Jamestown called Gianelli Vineyards. They grow a lot of different varieties of Italian origin, but my focus was Aglianico, and they happened to have that, and of course there's no market for it, so they were growing the fruit, making the wine for their wine club up there, but they still had quite a bit to source out. So I was able to get my hands on enough fruit to make one barrel, so 60 gallons for my first vintage. And it was sort of funny because, like people say when they have their first child, it's often just so simple and nothing goes wrong. And that's exactly what happened with me. You know, I was able to, you know, get up there, rent a van and, you know, have my tea bin and, you know, get up there past whatever fires I might be passing on the way because it was 2017. And, you know, get the pick done, beeline back to the facility where I was making the wine,
0: right.
1: which was in San Francisco. Of course, this temperatures in San Francisco are perfect. So, so you get in there and, you know, we got my bin, we're, you know, doing the destemming, but I did about 15% whole clusters so that I could elongate the tannin chain. Cause it's a variety that's quite tannic. And I wanted this wine to age gracefully, for years. And there was a number of producers in Italy that do this kind of method where they do, you know, partial or complete whole cluster, you know, debate fermentation in that sense.
0: Yeah.
1: But they also do, you know, they destem some and they don't destem all of the fruit, basically. So it's kind of something you play with. I only did 15% because I just wanted to, I didn't want to overdo it. So, but that was enough for me.
0: Yeah. We are talking with Karen Hanna here in Sonoma. And we're going to take a break. We'll be right back after we talk to our sponsors or let our sponsors talk to us.
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2: And now your host, Leslie.
0: We are back. We're talking with Karen Hanna from Sonoma. She's a wine consultant and home winemaker and does her own wine. And we've been talking about the Ionica that you made. Is that a red or a white grape?
1: It's a red grape.
0: Oh, it's red. Oh.
1: Mm-hmm.
0: Where's it from in Italy?
1: Well, it's more to the south. So it's nicknamed the Barolo of the South, actually.
0: Oh.
1: Mm-hmm.
0: Huh.
1: Yeah, so you'll find it in Campania. But oftentimes you'll find it there in a blend. So, You know, and that's more just due to the history of where Campania is situated, and, you know, decades in the past, they had more of a beeline to go cart grapes up to the north that would need it for blends to make these bolder expressions. But to this day, the Campania still does that, you know, and they still make these blends with Ionico. But the clone that I, you know, want to work with always, if I can find it, is the Ionico del Volturi. So on the more eastern side, which is nice. It's in the Basilicata region. So Basilicata, that's one of their primary varieties that they're known for. And they're all, you know, most of the vineyards are, you know, grown on the volcanic slopes of Mount Volturi.
0: Hmm.
1: Yeah, so there's a particular clone there that just is native to the area.
0: Yeah.
1: I unfortunately didn't get that clone. The clone that I got was the Taurasi clone, which is the one that is more commonly found in Campania. Hmm. So, but that's okay. I was happy to have it. So it's just, for me, it's just a rye that I fell in love with when I tasted it for the first time, just because it had this deep, rich, dark berry fruit that was also just so complex and elegant at the same time. But it had this really sturdy tannic backbone. So it had elegance and stealth. And I really love that in a variety. So I was just kind of instantly smitten with it. So it was kind of fun to be able to start my little home winemaking project with the variety that I really loved. And I was really able to, I was fortunate to get access to it. I didn't make wine the next year from that vineyard. But when I did in 2020, again, another year of the fires, I actually was able to source 50% Ionico that year and 50% Nebbiolo. So the joke for me was to see how well they play together. Nebbiolo is one of my other favorite varieties. Again, elegance and stealth, very, very beautiful, pretty long aging, variety. But given that it's Ionico is nicknamed the Barolo of the South, I was like, well, is this a sin in a bottle or and right. How are these two going to play together? So that was another vintage that I was able to make from that vineyard. But then the vineyard changed hands and was no longer to access fruit. So had to pivot. And, so I still want to, continue working with Italian varieties. But I had to pivot. Like 2024, I had to make a different variety that was an Italian in origin. It was another one of my favorite grapes, but it was not Italian. And that was Cabernet Franc. Still fitting the elegance and stealth, that kind of pretty floral perfume element of it, but different, entirely different beast. And that was from Mount Dieter. Mm. So that was a friend of a friend, again, hooked up through the Soma Home Winemaker Group. And that vineyard actually is a private vineyard on the more shadier side of Mount Dieter. And funny enough, the winery, the prestigious winery Ashes and Diamonds in Napa Valley typically sources that Cab Franc for their wine and for their rosé, but they passed that year. So I got access to it, which was really exciting. So that's for me kind of half the fun too. I mean, I think I'm kind of a different home winemaker in that sense. And I'd like to loosen the reins a bit more and do more experimentation, but I'm a little more, I don't know if by the book is the right word, but I really want to find the right vineyard, and just do, my single barrel expressions, rather than doing like carboys and smaller, expressions of it, but I probably should be more open to that.
0: Yeah. Back to, Ionico, because it's so interesting. You're the first person I know that's played around with it in California. You said it's from Campania. Let's talk about Italy for a second. Isn't Campania in the south, near the boot, or it is the boot, or something like that?
1: No, it's not exactly in the boot. So you're thinking Calabria. That's a little bit more. Yeah. I mean, there's 20 regions in Italy, and each is like its own country.
0: Yeah.
1: And then, of course, you got the spine of, running down the Alps and whatnot, just so you got almost two sides of the entire country too.
0: Yeah.
1: So yeah.
0: This grape Ionico is kind of interesting. There's not probably a lot of it grown in California.
1: No. There's a few producers. There is a producer doing it again up in the Sierra foothills. I'm trying to find it a little bit more close to home. It's just such a haul to go up there, but more volcanic fruit access too, which is great. But it's hard. That's what I grapple with, in terms of where I'm going to get my fruit. Like as an example, I would love to be able to get my hands on, Nebbiolo grown down kind of in and around the central coast. That's actually the area I grew up in, which is Santa Maria But you know, that area, Paso, Paso Robles, Santa Ynez, there's actually there's a limestone belt that runs through the soil, and that's actually great for varieties like Nebbiolo. You know, we're closer to the ocean, so there are a lot of people producers trying their hand at that, and the results. I mean, I've had a few. The results are quite. On how they are in the old world. So, but it's, again, getting your hands on that fruit is so difficult. It's far, it's in demand. Like there's a vineyard, you probably know it, Luna Mata, farmed by Stephanie Teresi and her husband, I believe. Mm-hmm. They have their own, you know, vineyard down there too, and winery. But yeah, so they grow great expressions of that too. So, but anyways, yeah, finding the right vineyard is pretty important to me. Yeah. So, but it can be a race against time sometimes.
0: We'll get back to that in a second. We're talking with Karen Hanna, home winemaker and wine consultant. This is KSBY 91.3 on your dial. If you've got any questions for us, you can call us. We got a little bit of the program left at 707-933-9133. That's 707-933-9133. You want to ask Karen any home winemaking questions or wine consulting questions, or myself. I'm at your beck and call. And again, I want to thank all the sponsors of KSBY. We wouldn't be on the air without you. And guess what? I want to thank, shout out to Tina Schoen, our real estate lady. She and I did a project together, and it was very nice doing business with her. She's a serious supporter of KSBY, and thanks again to her. Again, we're talking with Karen Hanna, and I neglected to mention, if you want to listen to us and you don't have a radio, just go to KSBY.org. That's KSVY.org. So we're talking with Karen Hanna, and we're talking about the Ionico grape. And you mentioned something about tannin chains. Can you give us an idea what you mean by that?
1: Well, it's just a method that certain Italian producers have been adopting slowly, just in terms of how you treat the fruit to slowly kind of course the tube. It's called elongating the tannin chain. So with whole cluster fermentation. So some varieties are better for that than others, of course. But it's all about your result, like what you want for your resulting wine. So yeah, and I'm trying to pull up a producer that I recall mentioning him to you during the break. Oh, I think that might be him. He was one that I think his name's Bruno Concilius, and he was one that I was really fascinated by with how he was handling his treatment of that variety. Let's see if I can pull him up here.
0: The variety Ionico?
1: Mm-hmm.
0: Yeah.
1: Yeah, because he's from the coast as well. Let's see if I can pull up what he was doing with that.
0: In the meantime... Mm-hmm. We want to talk a little bit more about the Sonoma Home winemakers, and I do want to do a shout out to them. They are Googled at Sonoma Home Winemakers, and that's a .org. O-R-G, that's where Karen and I met, and that's the Sonoma Home Winemakers. Did you find the information? Karen, did you find the information?
1: Yeah, I did. So yeah, he doesn't have like a specific term for it, but yeah, it's just an innovative like maceration approach. Mm-hmm. So just kind of bypassing, rather than trying to like bypass the grape's natural structure, his techniques kind of allow the chains to link together naturally. Mm-hmm. So you get more of an age-worthy, more velvety wine in style. So just more gentle extraction and maceration. So that, you know, he just doesn't want the harshness that comes from, you know, prolonged pumpovers.
0: Fermentation.
1: Yeah, exactly.
0: So let's talk a minute about whole cluster. When the grapes come in and they're still in the bunches, and we get them either in a one-ton bin or whatever, and then we start fermenting them, they are fermented on the skins if they're a red grape, but you hold out some of the clusters and begin the fermentation, then you add back the whole clusters. And tell us, what does that do?
1: I actually, there's probably a couple of different ways to do it. I separate some out, but they all ferment together. So, it's all fermenting at the same time, essentially. But you're releasing more tannin from the stems, the leaves, that all comes out, obviously from the skins too. But in terms of volume, you get more of that coming through. And if you do a longer, soak, or you do a longer maceration period, then more of that's going to come through as well. So it's a bit of a, probably best to ease into it if you have a pretty tannic varietal, because it could become a beast if it's too much.
0: Right. And doesn't the whole cluster fermentation portion of it start fermenting in the grape before the grape is crushed?
1: Mm-hmm. Yeah, it does. And actually, it's any our own winemaker here for Michael Muscardini. That's his approach as well. So it's like a gentle, like the weight of the fruit too is working as its own, punch down, I guess, so to speak.
0: Right.
1: And then, of course, at some point you're taking over and manually. But I did foot treading, so I did do some punch downs with mine, especially to keep the skins, the cap from getting dry and whatnot. But I wanted to make sure that it was like a gentle, maceration in that sense. So I do a lot of foot treading.
0: You said foot treading?
1: Yeah. So
0: jump in the bucket and.
1: Well, yeah, you jump in it, but I mean, I use boots that were food grade, of course, and you sanitize them and everything. I don't actually use my feet. Although obviously that's a technique that's been used before. But that way you kind of get to know it more, your own pressure and weight going into it and, moving it around and mixing it up and keeping the cap wet that way as well. Mm-hmm. Sometimes it's a little harder to tell with just the punch down tool.
0: You're the first winemaker I know that said that that I've been on my program that said that you crush your own grapes with your own feet.
1: Mm-hmm.
0: Why not?
1: Why not?
0: Yeah.
1: Yeah. I mean, that's the fun thing about being a home winemaker too. If it's a hobbyist project, you can try out these different techniques to try to get the desired result and style that you want. It may not always turn out that way, but why not? So there's a certain point, your imagination kind of takes over and, the numbers in the lab reports don't always matter as much, but.
0: And you're doing all this home winemaking in your garage or your home here in Sonoma.
1: Yeah, now I am. So when I first started, I had the luxury of working in a pristine, temperature controlled climate. And so to your original point, when I brought my first vintage back, was working with, I was trained by a Pinot producer. So all of his bins at Harvest were Pinot Noir and Chardonnay. And here's my one lonely bin of Ionico.
0: Yeah.
1: And I chose not to inoculate.

0: We're talking with Karen Hanna, home winemaker. And again, the group that she and I are both members of is called the SonomaHomeWinemakers.org. And we meet once a month, and you and the public are invited to join. There is no fee to come. However, if you'd like to join our group, it's a very expensive $50 a year. And we do a tasting at the tell us about the tasting that we do every month.
1: We try to have a different guest speaker coming through. Usually it's another winemaker. Sometimes it's a grower. Actually, our last one was a complete departure. We had a beer maker, a brewer in there, which was fun. So the other side of the coin, just to cover all the areas, you know, when it comes to making, you know, things in our home.
0: Yeah.
1: Fermentation wise.
0: We're talking with Karen Hanna, home winemaker, and we're going to take a break and we'll be right back.
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2: And now your host, Leslie.
0: And we are back, and welcome back, Karen Hanna, home winemaker and a member of the Sonoma Home Winemakers group. And I neglected to say that the upcoming meeting that you're all invited to is on June 11th, and it's at the Sonoma Community Center. It's in the big room on the first floor. And you're invited to bring a bottle of wine. We all bring our homemade wines or any kind of wine that's interesting. And this coming month, we've got a guest speaker talking about Cabernet, I believe, right?
1: I think it's Cab and Merlot blends, Bordeaux blends.
0: Yeah.
1: I'm kind of talking about the difference of growing those varieties in Napa versus Sonoma.
0: Got it. Okay.
1: Chris Lawton, I believe, is who it is.
0: Yeah.
1: Or Lawton, I'm probably mispronouncing.
0: And speaking of that, you make, as a homemade wine, Cabernet Franc, one of the five grapes in Bordeaux. That's always a very inky, deep, rich, colored, full-bodied red. Mm-hmm. Did you find that when you were making it?
1: Yeah, I mean, I've always, I don't know, I think I like some of the underdogs, maybe.

0: I've always loved Cabernet Franc, and I've always been sad that we don't see more of it on its own. And usually it's in a blend, still. But I think it's just because some of the expressions of it can be seemingly overwhelming for a lot of people's palates, especially if it's made in California. You know, it could be for some people too vegetative, for some people too floral. But I just, you know, it depends on where you're getting the fruit and how you make it to coerce that out. So I've always loved it. So I was really excited that if I had to pivot, it was for another favorite grape of mine. I'm still fitting the camp of what I like when it comes to wine. But yeah, kind of like Ionico, it's another big grape. It's dark, it's inky. But my style as I produced it, I mean, it's still really young, but it's, you know, I think it came in like 24 bricks. And I did one water back because I don't want my wines coming out extremely alcoholic. So did one water back, and it settled into about 14.1 or so, which is right up my alley. So and still had all the characteristics I wanted from it. So yeah, right now it's just a bit, it's quite fruit forward, but it has this nice kind of candied violets flavor to it, which is characteristic for that grape. So it's very, you know, youthful right now and fun. But it's one that I'm doing some bottle aging on. So I want to hold back before I really, you know, continue to open it and release it and share it with other people. Because it needs the time. And plus this vintage too, I think I added a little more SO2 than I wanted. So, I mean, that'll help hold the wine, preserve the wine. So I want that to kind of, you know, escape from the wine bottle over time. So just give it time. Set it and forget it.
1: I have a rule in winemaking of my own. Is I never use, I never put in more than 25 parts per million of potassium metabisulfite, and that tends to dissipate, and so there's not much sulfur in the body or in the bouquet.
0: Yeah, I had that same kind of rule and shared with me, and I definitely used it with my first vintage. Again, I had more controlled in a controlled environment. You know, this was one of my first goes within my own winemaking space, so I had to build out a unit within my garage and then make sure it was you know, very small and hygienic to just house the bin when it went through fermentation. And then, of course, when I'm, when it's gone through fermentation, then I got to get into the vessel, and the vessel, then the barrel goes into a smaller unit. So, but making sure all those spaces are, controlled as possible in terms of whatever weird, bacteria might be lurking, spoilage that could happen was really, important to me. So, but I was able to do that. But with this, vintage, it was kind of a problem child. I mean, it came out great, but it was a problem child, just because the acid was pretty low on it. So that was challenging. And there's a lot of potassium in the soil, which can make for it being vulnerable, to microbial spoilage. So I really had to keep a pulse on where the VA was at. So I had, I think if I had done more lab results up at Napa fermentation, to get the more, where the free SO2 was, I probably would have avoided going a little bit over than I wanted, but it's okay. I mean, that's the thing. It's just, you kind of learn, they're not really mistakes. They're just choices you make. You know, you're happy with the results you wine at the end of the day, then that's great, you know?
1: We have a few minutes left. We're talking with Karen Hanna, home winemaker. Let's talk a little bit about natural yeast versus regular store-bought yeast or yeast that you choose. You said you like to use natural yeast.
0: I do, but so I mean, like for one of my first vintages in the garage, I went with a commercial yeast strain to override, just because I was like, this is a this is the Wild West. I don't know what's going to happen. But once you kind of get to know your environment, you can feel a little bit more safe. Just for me, it's if I'm able and lucky to get fruit from the same place, native yeast can tell you a little bit more about, what was going on in the vineyard that year, and just more of the vineyard itself, just in terms of the resulting wine. It's sometimes a little bit harder with commercial yeast strains, not always, but sometimes. And just with, some of the oddball varieties I've been working with, I just wanted to get to know them, as best as I could with whatever they could produce. So, yeah, but if I was going to, probably if I was going to work with Pinot Noir or something that's a bit more known, I might do more commercial yeast strains to inoculate. But I don't know if I'll ever make Pinot Noir or Chardonnay, to be honest with you. One, there's so much of it out there, and two, I'm there's because there's so much of it out there, I'm a little scared to make it and
1: Yeah.
0: have it not come out well. So, yeah.
1: Especially in
0: All good.
1: Sonoma. There's a lot of Pinot Noir here in Sonoma.
0: Yes, so
1: It's
0: much.
1: our number one
0: Yeah.
1: red grape. And we mentioned earlier, the speaker is going to be talking about Cabernet in Sonoma versus Napa. There really is not a lot of spectacular Pinot made in Napa. It's really made here in Sonoma.
0: Yeah, that's just a little too toasty over there,
1: Yeah.
0: So, and even California too. It's, I mean, we always say we're chasing the climate further north. Pinot is having trouble, in some ways further down south in certain areas as well. Again, it's all site specific, whatever clones you use too. So, but yeah, we'll see it moving further north, certain clones of it, anyways.
1: Yeah.
0: Yeah.
1: Yeah, as the planet warms up, this area becomes warmer.
0: Yeah, so it's really smart to actually, if you were going to start a winery, invest in Italian and Spanish varieties. I mean, it's kind of where our roots are, anyways, in California, with especially Spanish varieties like the Mission grape. Those are heat tolerant grapes, a lot of them. So, it's better to just focus on that. And that's why the winery that I work for, I think, also is kind of uniquely situated in that sense too. One, our producer didn't want to focus on Pinot Noir for the reasons that we just talked about. But two, it's like he knew this is a Mediterranean climate, it's warming up. It's better to invest in a variety that has that future. So people, when he first started, some, the winery that exists now for him has been around for 20 years, but he's been making wine since his 40s. But a lot of people did not encourage him to focus on Sangiovese. They just thought it was crazy. Like, nobody knew him as a winemaker. There was no market for Sangiovese. But in his mind, he thought it was crazier to not do that and go with a variety where it was just so well known and
1: Yeah.
0: nobody knew, and it was fresh in the market. So it was interesting the way he thought about it. And here we are.
1: And that's Muscardini, specializing in Sangiovese.
0: Sangiovese
1: Yeah.
0: primarily,
1: Yeah.
0: a little bit of Barbera too.
1: Probably a good move, huh?
0: Yeah, I think
1: Partly.
0: so. And that was a fun job to land too, just given my kind of fascination with Italian wines. So when I was getting some of my wine credentials, I made sure when I went through the International Sommelier Guild, and got my Italian wine specialist certification, just to become a completely a bigger nerd there. So that was kind of nice to get the call for a job that aligned with varieties that I would want to be around anyways.
1: Yeah.
0: Yeah.
1: So we've got about 2, 3 minutes left. What classes did you take and degrees?
0: I mean, I went through quartermasters, so the initial levels, 1 and 2, and then I also with the International Sommelier Guild, which was a newer, it was a newer certification program back when I was doing it, which I guess was in 2010, maybe. So it was actually more advanced in terms of what you were doing, with your training and whatnot. So, but it was just so brand new at that time. People weren't quite recognizing it in the same way they were Court of Masters. So those were my two areas. And then, of course, I did a specialized focus on Italian wine. So that's where I'm at. But for me, it's just like my background's in education. I used to be a professor. So education is just really where I go, and I didn't do any of that for titles or anything. I just wanted to learn more and more. And that continues with home winemaking.
1: And so Karen Hanna is a wine consultant. Tell us about that. We got about a minute left.
0: Yeah, sure. So while working at Muscardini, I'm not only their membership director, but I'm also their experiences director. So I've, put together a lot of programs that help connect customers and club members with their palates in ways that are more in interactive, engaging. But they, some of the programs I designed were really focused around the brand experience. So helping people to connect to their palates through the story and the narrative of the brand in a way that allows for their story to have a seat at the table really took off. So it helped the brand that I've been at for about 8 years now kind of really get to be, a little bit more on the map, have our focus, with a signature experience out there. So I got a lot of encouragement from actual members telling me, you should check out other wineries in the area that might also need similar help with kind of better defining kind of the core values behind their brand through a signature experience that is meant for, attracting new club members or, retaining their existing ones and helping them to learn more about their palate each time. So that's one of the primary things that I do. It's kind of collaborative club projects in that way with other wineries in Sonoma Valley. But I'm still brand new and just barely getting off the ground with that too.
1: So
0: It's a difficult time.
1: if we wanted to get a hold of you, give us direction. How do we get a hold of you?
0: Well, I have a website. It's called Hanna Wine Consulting or hannawineconsulting.com. And that's my website. So that's how you can find me. Or you can just reach out, directly to me. My email is just karen@khwineconsulting.com. Ask questions if you want to talk, have a conversation. And we can basically, I meet you where you're at, with your club needs. And for me, I try to work from the story out. But I have a lot of prospective clients who want to get more into the nuts and bolts and, want someone to help them with developing a benefit for their club. Inevitably, it still goes back to the core values.
1: And that's Karen Hanna, spelled Hannah. I want to thank you for being on the program.
0: Yeah, thank you. It's been fun.
1: Again, this is Leslie Hennessy coming to you on KSVY. We will see you here again next Wednesday at 1 o'clock. Don't forget to enjoy that glass of wine tonight. And thanks very much.
0: Thank you.

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0: 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I'm your host for the hour, Ben Boyce, and I'm going to be sharing my further adventures in deconstruction of media with this weekly current event show, which is dedicated to improving media literacy and introducing the KSVY audience to some of the best of the new domain of online independent news and commentary journalism. And the standard disclaimer is that the responsibility for the content of the show is solely that of the host. Proceeding to my the state of play today, kind of struggling to my way to find that, is that we're going to be looking at the Pope's new encyclical on AI and some of the philosophical issues that have been raised. And I think the impact that that may have on the, we hope, on the development of AI. And one of the things that came out of listening to the Pope speak was that I realized, well, he is a representative of an ancient wisdom tradition. And that is still the foundation of most spiritual practices in the world, some version of that. And it's a form of, it's our ancestors have spent, you know, literally thousands of years learning how to live well, how to optimize human attainment and consciousness, and to improve social affairs. And when something like artificial intelligence, which is not really a good term, I prefer the large language models as a term, but it is it's a cultivating of another, of a kind of an intelligence that I don't see as oppositional to this cultivation of ancient wisdom and that form of intelligence with the scope and speed of artificial intelligence. And the key point which the Pope will bring up in his encyclical, we'll hear the opening plenary for, is that this artificial intelligence is a tool, but it's not a means by which we can become wise, because the assumptions built into these large language models are reflected back out. And so to the degree that there's some inherent bias to the standpoint epistemology of those who are constructing these systems, the system will give you differing results. Anybody who's played with an AI can understand that it's a lot of it is that you're getting what you put into it. And you can see even from the major AI models how they kind of bear the stamp of their maker. Grok, for example, which was developed by Elon Musk, is probably the most unreliable, although it has some, you know, interesting features, but it's clearly been fed a different diet than the other, a lot of the other mainstream LLMs. Either that, or more likely that the elements of its diet were weighted more heavily, and that is, they actually call that in computer science, bias and weights. And so that's something that the founders of Anthropic, which was one of the original and probably, and I think the most sophisticated of all of the LLM developers, has really worked hard because they're very much aware of the mirroring effect that goes on with AI, and so are trying to kind of compensate for that. And they've gone into collaboration with the Vatican to help develop a more ethical AI. And I think that's a great development, and I'm glad to see it. And to that end, just to kind of fill people in who aren't going to read a papal encyclical, I found an article here in a magazine I used to subscribe to called the National Catholic Reporter. And it's entitled, The Three Most Important Themes in the Encyclical Magnifica Humanitas. And just for the non-Catholics and the lay people out there, an encyclical is like it's almost like a mission statement. Every new pope will be required, it's almost part of the job, to produce an encyclical which summarizes what their what their worldview is and how they seek to interpret these ancient gospels in light of the challenges of our time. And I think it's very fitting and very apropos that the Pope chose as his first item of major concern an encyclical on AI. And I think this could be very fruitful because he's got one of the co-founders of Anthropic working on the team that is looking into how to make AI a tool rather than a master. And the author of this piece is a National Catholic Reporter, is Michael Sean Winters. Quote, in the very first paragraph, the Pope quotes the words of a previous encyclical by Pope John Paul II that indicates the true vocation, the character and calling of the human person. Quote, whenever humanity is in danger of marring its true identity, we Christians lift our eyes to the incarnate God, knowing that it is only in the mystery of the Word made flesh that the mystery of humanity truly becomes clear. Of all the text of the Second Vatican Council, it offers a key to the first most striking theme of the document. The issues raised by AI are not merely ethical, but anthropological. Quote, so-called artificial intelligences do not have a moral conscience, since they do not judge good and evil, grasp the ultimate meaning of situations, or bear responsibility for consequences. They may imitate language, behavior, and analytical skills, and even simulate empathy and understanding, but they do not understand what they produce, for they lack the affective, relational, and spiritual perspective through which human beings grow in wisdom. Leo warns against the search for ready-made answers and the ability of modern technology to weaken personal creativity and judgment. He notes that the answers AI yields, quote, reflect the cultural assumptions of those who designed and trained them, with all their strengths and limitations. Most strikingly, the Pope warns, when words are simulated, they do not build genuine relationships, but only their appearance. Here, the danger is not so much that a person may believe they are communicating with another person, but rather that they may gradually lose the very desire to form genuine human connections. Leo rightly worries that these new technologies are largely in private hands, not even subject to the accountability of government. Leo acknowledges the ability of technology to improve lives, find cures for diseases, generate scientific discoveries, and ameliorate many of the evils that give rise to human suffering. The dangers from AI do not primarily concern what a person ought or ought not to do, but who the human person is. This is an anthropological question that precedes ethics. I wonder if the modern world has the ears to hear these concerns. The de facto stance of religion in the public square of modern pluralistic societies is that of an ethical authority. Divorced from their doctrinal roots, ethics inevitably becomes a contest of ideas in which anyone's opinion is as good as another's. When religion is reduced to ethics, it is incapable of generating the kind of humane culture without which we will all soon be at the mercy of the forces of capital represented by the global cyber technologists and those who control them. The second theme, one also deeply rooted in the Church's tradition of Catholic social doctrine, is the significance of human work. Like his namesake, Pope Leo XIII, this Pope Leo XIV asserts that work is the essential key for understanding social questions, the guarantee that the human is not simply exploited for the profit of others. The priority of labor over capital is not a dated late 19th century concept, but is deeply rooted in our human self-understanding. Now, the Pope states, created in the image of the Creator, our own work in some way continues His, for thereby we contribute to the progress of society and the common good, put to good use the capabilities we have received, improve and beautify the world, support our families, and engage in cooperative relationships. Magnifica Humanitas states that work expresses and enhances the dignity of our lives. And he examines the threats to employment that AI raises, calling for a social criteria for innovation that would require assessment of potential damage to the workforce in advance. All of this is enough to get Leo condemned as a socialist in some circles, but still, I wish he had spent more time on this section. The defining characteristic of the political crises in Western democracies is the polarization between the working class and the middle and upper middle classes, between those with academic degrees and those without them. Forging bonds of solidarity between the two groups is vital, yet it receives little attention in this encyclical and will hopefully be the subject of subsequent magisterial teaching. The third theme of special note points to what is often called Catholic social teaching, but which Leo repeatedly and pointedly refers to as Catholic social doctrine. This is a welcome development, a reminder that this body of ideas is not optional or an add-on, nor are they merely ethical. They are at root doctrinal, rooted in Christian concepts about the eschatological destiny of the human person. The Pope explains how the Church's social doctrine seeks to address specific issues of the day, but does so by applying eternal truths derived from faith and reason. Of his predecessor Pope Leo XIII's encyclical, Rerum Novarum, Pope Leo XIV observes the inseparable link between, quote, proclaiming the gospel and pursuing a more just social order. Drawing from the teachings of Pope Pius XII, Leo cites three still relevant ideas: the need for law to take precedence over interests, the awareness that economic disparities are a breeding ground for tension and violence, and the necessity of a network of associations capable of mediating between the individual and the state. In the era of artificial intelligence, when human dignity is threatened by new forms of dehumanization, ours is the pressing duty to remain profoundly human. The section on AI and war is vitally important, as the prospect of automated killing without the human decision-making is truly frightening. The Pope states, today, more than ever, it is important to reaffirm that the just war theory, which has all too often been used to justify any kind of war, is now outdated. The long section that explains the development of Catholic social doctrine affirms the deep continuity of church teachings to which Leo is now custodian. His unique contribution is to focus that tradition on AI and to ground the analysis in foundational anthropological concerns and not stand by as a mere ethical authority. There are deep ecclesial as well as cultural undercurrents in this text, and Leo will be steering the church through them in the years ahead. If this is his map, we have the right helmsman at the wheel, end quote. So that's from a lay Catholic magazine, a lot of highly educated people there. And I like his critique. I think I would have to agree to him that he needs to flesh out the labor market section of it. But just the fact that he is highlighting that as an issue is salutary, and I'm glad to see it. I think that this represents one of those hopeful moments in human evolution where maybe we could take a different direction. Maybe we don't have to end up with Skynet. We could do better. And with that, I am going to head out to break. See you in a bit.
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0: All right. And in this segment here, I want to play a little bit from the convocation that in which this new encyclical was announced. And this was a very well attended event, and I think that there's a lot of people, certainly in the tech world, who are interested in this. And one of the co-founders of Anthropic, which is probably the most advanced model in terms of trying to operate ethically and to create something that is useful rather than destructive to human civilization. And I applaud their concern there. And I think it's good that they're in dialogue with people like the Pope and his inner circle, all of whom are highly educated and very worldly men in terms of their understanding of the makeup of the world as it is. And so in this convocation, the Pope gave a brief speech to kind of introduce the the topic, and I think this, you'll find this interesting.
5: And so the future of humanity. At key moments in history, the church is called to decipher the new things in the light of the gospel and the dignity of the human being. 135 years ago, my venerable predecessor, Leo XIII, observed the situation of factory workers, their families uprooted, and new forms of poverty generated by rapid industrial transformation. He understood that the church could not remain distant. Within an epical turning point menacing human dignity, the encyclical Rerum Novarum spoke its evangelical and social word about new things underway. Today, we find ourselves facing a transformation of similar magnitude, with perhaps even greater consequences. Artificial intelligence already touches many areas of our lives and affects decisions that shape human coexistence. It is also dramatically changing how war is waged.
0: Yes, and that turns out to be one of the Pope's biggest concerns, is the, as if warfare were not bad enough, we're now entering the era of automated warfare. And it's becoming pretty clear to me and to even military experts that increasingly what we call conventional war, which was supposed to be the alternative to exchanging nukes, it can be fatal to the human civilizational project too. It not quite as fast, but it has the same effect. Modern warfare isn't so deadly that it's becoming an anachronism before our eyes, especially now that mid-tier powers like Iran can acquire cheap technologies that can disable multi-million-dollar weapon systems with a $4,000 drone. So the whole economics of it is changing, and he's quite concerned about where this is going to go. And he makes a very dramatic statement at the end of this clip here.
5: Like the earlier Leo, I feel entrusted to look upon another huge transformation with eyes of faith, with lucidity of reason, with openness to mystery, and with cries of the poor and the earth resounding in my heart. Magnifica Humanitas was born from listening, like Leo XIII did. I've listened to scientists and engineers who work with sincere enthusiasm on technologies capable of alleviating immense suffering, to political leaders and public officials who have perseveringly sought just rules, to parents and teachers who are deeply concerned for the future of younger generations. Other very troubling voices have also reached me about increasingly autonomous weapons systems, practically beyond any human reach to govern them effectively. I hear very troubling accounts of algorithms that can block access to healthcare, employment, and security on the basis of data tainted by prejudice and injustice. And I've heard the silence of those who have no voice when decisions are made, decisions likely to generate new forms of exclusion and suffering. From this listening matured a disturbing conviction expressed in Magnifica Humanitas. Artificial intelligence needs to be disarmed.
0: Yeah, and that was the takeaway line from this conference, was that AI needs to be disarmed. And it reflects the Pope's deep dismay at the development of automated warfare. This is the kind of thing that if there's a system failure, it could be more than an inconvenience. It's not like, you know, losing your internet connection. It can be, we could really harm human life on this planet quickly with that. So I'm in concurrence with him about we've got to bring that under some kind of convention before we have to do it in retrospect. So he continues here.
5: The word is strong, I know, but deliberately chosen because this moment needs words capable of attracting attention, awakening consciences, and indicating paths forward for humanity. The Church has long been working for nuclear disarmament, aware that every great technical power can affect people's lives, and so must be accompanied by adequate moral discernment and public control. Nuclear disarmament remains a service to peace and the dignity of the human family. In a similar sense, artificial intelligence now demands to be disarmed, freed from logics that turn it into an instrument of domination, exclusion, and death. Like nuclear energy, it must be at the service of all and of the common good. Decisions about technology must never be separated from conscience and responsibility. Let us not sleep as others do, admonished the Apostle Paul, but let us keep awake. Such vigilance is necessary today. Peace, not merely the absence of war, is justice at work. But when technology weakens our critical sense, peace itself is at risk.
0: Yeah. And so he continues to lean into the thesis that we need to build into these systems an ethical component. If it can't necessarily interiorize it, then it needs to be hardwired into these structures. And I think that's the engineering challenge, and one of the Anthropic co-founders is working with them is that is their mission at this point, is to make AI the most valuable tool that has been developed for human development, not the scourge of the human race, which is being used as a tool to subjugate us. So the Pope continues on with his AI encyclical.
5: Let's not fear artificial intelligence, but constantly keep the question of the human in play. We cannot be careless with our most powerful technical instruments. True development, says St. Paul VI, always concerns each man and the whole man. Each means that no person can be left at the margins of digital transformation. Whole means that no one can be reduced to productivity, to cognitive performance, or to mere data. The person bears within him or herself a freedom, an interiority, and a vocation to love and worship that no machine can replace or block. Only with such an integral vision can artificial intelligence be directed toward the common good. Only together, those who design systems and those affected by them, richer countries and poorer ones, institutions and individuals, power centers and peripheries, will we be able to build a future, not for a privileged few, but for the entire human family. This is the civilization of love, which St. Paul VI spoke and which St. John Paul II so forcefully proclaimed as a horizon to seek together. It's not a naive dream. It is a direction. It is the path that Jesus Christ opens within history.
0: Yeah, I like that line, the path that Jesus Christ opens through history. And he's trying to indicate that during every successive crisis that we have come up against in the short period of human civilization, the last 10,000 years, which was preceded by hundreds of thousands of years of nomadic life and the development of primitive human societies. It's only in the last century or so, century and a half, that the technology has really become the overriding theme of the culture. Every prior level of civilization rested on some technological advance. But I think that is a particular characteristic of the modern man, is this intent to use technology to extend human powers. And, you know, as they say, with great power comes great responsibility. And so that's essentially what Pope Leo is calling us to here, is to develop that sense of responsibility to our society and to the children that are coming along. And other parts of this, you know, there was so much I really couldn't cover here, but he talks about the effect of that AI is having on education and on the educational development of children, which at least the initial reports are not necessarily that good. It could be useful. I certainly find AI a useful tool for solving any minor technical problems. If I talk to Gemini AI about my Pixel 9 phone, it has the blueprint hardwired. It knows exactly what to do. It's better than any tech service I've ever called. So, you know, I'm not an anti-AI person. In fact, I learned, really got educated on it by my former co-host, John the Tech. And so I have never joined in on the crowd that, you know, AI is trash, get it out of here. Unfortunately, there are trash people that are using AI to bad purposes. But that's true of any technology. And I don't think we should throw the baby out with the bathwater. A lot of the things that I immediately find useful in terms of the AI is how much easier it makes it to research the show. I can pull up the AI summary, and it'll show me timestamps of the topics of the show. And I think, wow, that's great, because I used to have to kind of sort through manually. So it has accelerated, you know, my production process there. And that's just one example. I would like to use it more extensively in my writing. My preference is to write the piece first, then drop it in the AI hopper and get a feedback on it. And it's fascinating because they've evolved way past just the grammar and spell check. Can actually, a good AI can critique repetitions in your argument or restatement of the same argument in different words and kind of tighten up conceptual fuzziness that may have escaped your attention because it sounds right to the ear, but it actually goes to a deeper level of structurally identifying how you're unpacking the topic, whether or not you're making the case. That's one of the things Anthropic does, is it will grade your paper for you. So I find that's very useful feedback. What I don't like are people, to me, it's a mark of low IQ when people grab their phone and say, well, let's grok it, you know. No, that's an improper use of a large language model. You have to know a little bit in order to know how to pose your questions, and which is why there's no way around using your own judgment and intellectual values in order to assess contents. It's good to be able to kind of break it down. And in what I think makes the AI superior to humans cognitively is how many data points it can hold in its memory at once. Our poor little biological brain's pretty limited RAM capacity there. these giant models like

0: Unfortunately, every AI kind of has its own style guide. Some of them are racy, like Grok. Others are a little stodgier, like Google Gemini. But that alone shows you that you should treat these tools with some sophistication, because this is a product of a collective mind that put these things together. And as such, it's going to share both their virtues and their deficiencies. And so I would think we need to understand, like, you don't, when you Grok it or ChatGPT it, that's not like an answer from God, okay? That's the language model responding as it best can to your query. If the query, if it's a garbage in query, it'll be a garbage out answer. And so there's no substitute for human judgment and human analytical capacities. If nothing else, we're the final checker. Even if the AI does the bulk of the heavy lifting, somebody's got to double check it, because A, it might hallucinate. B, it may not grasp the issue at the degree to which you're looking for it, to which you require, your argument requires. So that's just a kind of a rambling discursion on how I use AI. But I think it's important for people to know that there's another approach to this, and I commend Pope Leo the 14th for taking this project on. And with that, we got to head to break.
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0: All right, and we're going to finish up today with a look at the catastrophic situation in Iran and some of the recent peace initiatives which have been gaining some ground. And I brought in the heavy hitter here. For those of you who know who Professor John Mearsheimer is, he's a legend. He's so well known that I remember seeing one of these Iranian Lego videos, and on one of the walls it had the text, "Mearsheimer was right." So he's famous not just here in the West,

0: He's famous all over the world. He's now, the thing about it is he is no progressive at all. In fact, he is. He describes himself as a realist. And where we and a lot of the people on the left intersect with Mearsheimer is that his reading Mearsheimer is like taking a stiff double shot of barrel-aged whiskey over the rocks. The man is astringent and brilliant consistently. And he basically tries to call them like he sees them, which has made him very unpopular in some circles. But nonetheless, because he's a full professor at University of Chicago, they can't touch him. So he just keeps going. So this is some of his thoughts on settling the Iran conflict. And we won't have time to get through all of this, but I think it's worth stepping into.
1: Americans will then have lost some of their leverage. So the two sides are going back and forth on when exactly to deal with the nuclear issue. And when the reports first started coming out about 12 hours ago as to where this was headed, it looked like the Iranians were going to get their way, that the war was going to end, the shooting was going to end, the strait was going to be opened, the two blockades were going to be brought to a conclusion, to be more specific. Iran was going to get its frozen assets back, and there was also going to be sanctions relief on Iran so that it could sell its oil in global markets. But the nuclear issue and the future of the strait was put off to the second round of negotiations. And at that point, everybody, including the Americans, appeared to be quite optimistic about settling the conflict.
0: Yeah, and this was recorded on Sunday. And it looked as if they were coming to a settlement, which I think Trump is eager to do at this point. And essentially, it was scuttled by the Iran war hawks in the State Department and the Pentagon, but mostly by the Israelis, who pitched a fit. And the deal, as of yesterday, the deal was off. As of this morning, so I hear, we're proceeding along the original track of doing a two-tiered negotiation. Let us hope that that holds up. But it's clear that Trump is ready to settle.
1: I would just point out that we meaning the United States, we really have three options here. Number one is a military attack. Renewing the bombing campaign in effect. And that's just not a viable option, as you were pointing out. Yeah. The second thing that we can do is we can cut a deal along the lines that we were just talking about, where we were 12 hours ago. And that will probably work. But the problem is we would be conceding defeat to Iran.
2: Yeah.
1: Lots of people understand that. That deal that people are talking about 12 hours ago is a deal that says, in effect, Iran won. That's option two. Yeah. Option three is just to maintain the status quo, just to continue along the path that we are now moving down. And this means that we rely on the blockade instead of a bombing campaign against Iran. And the problem, Tom, there is that the international economy is increasingly feeling the pain. And lots of people are now beginning to say, and when I say lots of people, I'm talking about people who operate in the business world, economists, oil experts, and so forth are saying, and so forth and so on, are saying that if this problem is not solved by the end of July and we move into August with the strait closed, the consequences are likely to be catastrophic. So all of that is to say, even if you don't get an agreement now and you keep going on the path that we're now on with the blockade, it's going to have devastating consequences by late summer. This is why there's pressure on Trump now to shut this one down.
0: Yeah, and he's feeling it, and I am waiting for the moment where Trump finally realizes that, okay, Bibi Netanyahu and I do not have the same goal here. Bibi wants to destroy Iran, and he doesn't care if they take down the rest of the Gulf states with them. Trump wants to keep the international economy flowing and keep the oil flowing. He does not want to risk a recession just before the midterm based on $7 a gallon gas. So there is a little pressure on him to settle up here and do something. Continuing on here in this interview with Tom Switzer, an Australian broadcaster.
1: But this is Trump's problem. He's between a rock and a hard place. I mean, what is he going to do? Take the international economy off a cliff?
2: Yeah.
1: Does he really want to do that? And the answer, of course, is no. And that's why he's scrambling like crazy to try and come up with a solution. But there is no solution. And by the way, Tom, just to say a word or two about the military option, and tie that to our discussion of the economic dimension, it's very important that viewers understand that if we actually go back to the bombing campaign, that will speed up our movement toward the precipice, right? Because if we start the bombing campaign again, the Iranians have made it clear that not only are they going to keep the Persian Gulf shut, they're going to shut down the Red Sea as well.
2: Through the Houthi rebel, yeah.
1: Yeah. And that will be disastrous. And furthermore, they're also talking about tearing up the cables, the undersea cables that run through the Persian Gulf. And this will have disastrous economic consequences.
2: Yeah, but we should always.
0: Yeah, and so they have managed to come up with a deterrent short of a nuclear weapon that is sufficient to actually deter the imperial aggressions of the United States and Israel. And the real issue here is going to be, will Israel accept this consequence, this outcome? I kind of doubt it. I think they're going to try to destroy the agreement. But this will be the showdown. Is Trump tough enough to stare them down? We will see.
2: Acknowledge the counter-argument put forward by the critics, and they would say that together with the naval blockade, escalation, military escalation, would really put more pressure on the mullahs. Their economy is in dire straits, John. How would you respond to that argument?
1: I don't see what the target sets are in an air campaign, the new target sets in an air campaign that act as a big force multiplier to the blockade. But let's assume I'm wrong, Tom, and let's assume that as a result of the bombing campaign coupled with the blockade, we really up the pressure or the punishment campaign against Iran. The question you have to ask yourself is, what are the Iranians going to do? Do you think they're going to throw up their hands? And the answer is no, they're not going to throw up their hands. They are facing an existential threat. They are facing two countries that have genocidal intentions towards them. All you have to do is listen to President Trump talk about bombing Iran back to the Stone Age.
2: He did it the other day, yeah.
1: Yeah, and so they're not going to give up. They're going to fight to the death. But the other thing, Tom, you do not want to lose sight of is the Iranians think they're playing the strong hand here.
2: Right. So they have an incentive to move slowly as its leverage grows with time. That's your line.
1: Yes, it is. And I think if you listen to them talk, that's exactly how they talk.
0: Yeah. And he's pointing out that time is not on our side here, that the longer this goes on, the quicker we come to the collapse of the global oil system, which is kind of our raison d'etre as the global empire, is to keep that flowing. And he concludes here.
2: John, I just want to run this by you. Again, this is Haaretz, and they argue that Israeli officials fear Trump is sidelining Netanyahu after a war that lasted longer and cost more politically and economically than Trump expected. Does that make sense?
1: Of course, because there's no way that Trump can get a deal if he works with Netanyahu, because Netanyahu is adamantly opposed to a deal. Israel and the lobby will go to enormous lengths to undermine the deal. This is the problem that Trump faces. He's caught between the pressure, this truly profound pressure from the international economy on one side, and Netanyahu, Israel, and the lobby on the other side.
2: This is perhaps a rhetorical question, but if this agreement proceeds more or less along the lines that have been leaked, would you characterize it as primarily a big strategic defeat for Israel?
1: Oh, this is a catastrophic defeat for Israel.
2: Yeah.
1: Right. They
2: because the original Israeli objective, let's just be clear for our audience, was not coexistence with a constrained Iran. It was about a permanent weakening of Iran's nuclear and regional capabilities, correct? And ballistic missile capabilities, John?
1: Yeah, absolutely.
0: Yeah. So I think the point that Tom Switzer, the host, is making here is that from the start, there's been two different objectives. The United States has wanted to constrain and tame Iran. I think that initially they were hoping to do a quick in and out Venezuela style decapitation strike. But it turned out that the Iranian structure is very durable and decentralized, and they are surviving this. And they're dug in deep into the mountains. They may be broke, but they still have thousands of ballistic missiles and tens of thousands of drones. So they're not, they may be down, but they're not out. And so, though, I concur with Mearsheimer here that President Trump should settle. And frankly, he should use his great powers of fabulation to declare victory and leave and tell Bibi Netanyahu and Ben Gvir and the rest of those bloodthirsty characters, sit down, take a seat. We're the boss here. You do what we say because we are your patron. We're the one who supplies you the money and the diplomatic cover. So you got to listen to us. That's the moment of truth that I'm waiting for. And with that, I'm out and leave it up for my next guest here and see you next week.

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3: 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And coming up on Tuesday, June 2nd,
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3: 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It's a very special fundraiser for KSVY 91.3 FM, as well as KRCB FM and the Sebastiani Theater. 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
3: 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I'm Lauren Brenner Curley.
2: I'm Tim Curley. I have more live entertainment news every Friday in the Sonoma Index Tribune.
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4: All right, everyone. Welcome to Wednesday. Or did you get that rain message memo? Oh my gosh, it was so rainy just now. Welcome to Emmy's Happy Hour. I'm so glad y'all tuned in today. I had to find my umbrella. It was like a frantic rush to get here to KSVY 91.3. And we're live. And you know what? Let's just get into it with an immediate rain song. And no, I mean, I guess I'm happy that it rained, but, and I guess we need it. So let's just like dig in and go for it with Garbage. I'm only happy when it rains.

Are you miseried? Are you full of misery when it rains? Or are you just driving like a maniac out there? Seems like everyone just goes faster when it rains. Is that true? So let's slow your roll, everyone, and let's chill out a little bit. You found us here on KSVY 91.3, and I'm happy that it's raining, but I'm not going to be happy if it's raining on Saturday because that's my day off to relax. And I hope that everyone is planning something relaxing after our big holiday weekend. Let's just get back in the zone. And I'm going to bring you back in the zone. I've got some good songs for you today. I am going to be just doing my thing, like random stuff. So let's start out with Karma Police. It's an easy Star All Stars and Citizen Cope. And you probably know that this is a Radiohead cover, Karma Police. And I think you're going to like it. So let's check it out.

Star All Stars by Citizen Cope. That's a Rasta version of the old Radiohead classic. I think that's from the OK Computer album. And during COVID, I did a whole like cataloging of my record collection, my vinyl collection. And I have that when it first came out. And I think that was one of the most lucrative records, you know, if it were to sell. So, you know, keep that vinyl, keep all that vinyl, collect more vinyl. It's going to be worth something one day, and you're going to be happy you have it when everything falls apart and there's no more Spotify. And, you know, these things come and go, but vinyl and music is forever. So what have you all been up to? I did tell Devin over at Old Sonoma Pub that if anybody wants to make a request, they could call in, because I really don't have much planned for this hour here on listener-supported radio, KSVY 91.3. So if you want to call in and make a request, you know, I'm somewhat open to it, I guess, depending on what song it is. You could also text me, but the phone number to call in, I think it's 707-933-9133. So you can call in and see if, and I'll answer it, and we'll see if we like your song. And yeah, so what have I been up to? Oh my gosh, I'm building, I'm doing stuff. And I just had a great crew over at my house today working. And, you know, I want you to think of me as someone that's gonna, you know, connect you with people. So just remember that if you're ever in a bind and you're like, oh, I need someone, like, I have a great concrete crew, Meyer Concrete, and they're mostly working in Napa, but he loves to do work in Sonoma, and they do a great job. I also work with a couple of the local contractors. I work with Atkinson and Coleman Construction. And, you know, those are our old punk rock buddies. And I do have some sad news to report. I don't know if everyone heard this, but one of the guys that we grew up with and was in the Bodies and Roadside Bombs and a bunch of other bands, Harley. I remember I met him when I was around 11 years old, so we grew up together. But Harley Robinson passed away last week, and we're doing a big fundraiser and punk extravaganza celebration of life on June 20th. It's a Saturday, over at the Moose Lodge. So I will keep you posted on that in the next few weeks. But that's going to be super great. There's also a GoFundMe up for him. And when I was helping to figure out where we're going to do this, we decided on the Moose Lodge. And did you know that they're doing bingo again? They're doing bingo again over at the Moose, you know. And it's super affordable to be a member. I think it's like $60 a year, but you don't have to be a member to go to bingo. And it's the first and third Thursdays of every month. So let's go. Let's win some money. Super fun. Okay, let's get back to some music. Okay, you're not here to hear me blabbing on. All right, I have a pretty cool playlist. Let's see. Okay, I want this one, Atomic Dog. George Clinton. You might recognize some of these sounds from popular hip-hop artists, but I'm going to play it here because George Clinton did it first with Atomic Dog. So let's see if you're going to sing along to any of these songs, any of these lyrics that have been sampled so many times. All right, and again, you're listening to me, Emmy. This is my show, 3 to 4, Emmy's Happy Hour every Wednesday. KSVY. Atomic Dog, George Clinton.

0: Ooh, oof, the wild dog. All right, Atomic Dog. That was by George Clinton. He did it first before Snoop snuck in and got him going. All right, well, we have to take our first little break. It is, you know, a little quarter after the hour, so we're going to take a little break, but then we're going to come back, and my phone lines are lighting up. So you're going to hear some requests, and also I promised someone via text that we would play a Bodies song in Harley's honor. So what do you think? Addicted to You? That's kind of our favorite one. So we're going to take a break, and oh, the call is coming, and I'm going to take this break quick, and then I'll be right back. Okay, bye.
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0: Cool. Okay, that was a super fast break. And guess what? We have a live human caller. Okay, who do we have on the phone? Hello?
3: Hey, it's Devin from down at the pub.
0: Oh, hi. Oh, I can hear the music in the background. The boom.
3: Yeah, I'm trying to speak.
0: Okay, cool. You got a pretty busy day down there. Did you, everybody survive the rainstorm?
3: Yeah, everybody made it in six. It was kind of crazy to see it go from a nice sunny day to absolutely dumping.
0: Absolutely dumping. What's up with that? All right, so I hear you have a request for me. What did you want to hear?
3: It's called Trouble by Midnight Generation.
0: Trouble?
3: I just got back from a festival, and it'd be really cool to hear it.
0: What festival? What festival did you go to?
3: It's called Lightning in a Bottle. It's down south of Bakersfield, and it's an EDM festival.
0: EDM. Okay, and there's no explicit words in this one, right?
3: All good.
0: Okay, what's the name of the band again?
3: Yeah, Midnight Generation.
0: Okay, hold on. Midnight Generation. I see it. Okay. Do we have any other requests from anyone else that's there?
3: Let me step back inside and see if we got anything for you.
0: Okay, cool.
3: Any other requests, guys? What is it? We got Painkillers by Judas Priest.
0: Oh,
3: and
0: who's requesting that, James?
3: Punk Rocker by Edgar.
0: Okay, hold on. What was the other one? I'm going to have to write it down. I need a pen. Oh, God. Okay.
3: It was Painkillers by
0: Judas Priest. I got that one queued up. And what's the other one?
3: Richard, one more time. Punk Rockers by
4: Teddy Bears.
0: Okay. All those coming up, you guys. Miss you. I'll see you soon. Listen for your songs. Okay. Bye. Oh, that was so awesome. I love those guys. Oh, my gosh. I didn't write. Oh, no. Devin, you have to text me what Richard's song was. I just wrote Richard, and then I have T-E. So punk rock something, right? Okay, text me because I am just like, ooh, all over the place with all of these requests. Oh, there's another call. Oh, my God. Okay, well, let's get going with Devin's song because he was at an awesome music festival all weekend and Monday. And his song is called Trouble by Midnight Generation. Here we go.

All right. That was Trouble by Midnight. What was it? Trouble by Midnight Generation. And that was straight out of a request. We have a triple shot request block coming to you from Old Sonoma Public House. And if you didn't know this about me already, I work over there sometimes. So I've palled up with all the crew and all of the guys and gals. Some gals, mostly guys, and you know they listen to it. Devin puts it on. He's the daytime bartender over there on Wednesdays, and he puts it on, and they listen to it live. So if you are bored at home, ladies, and you are just looking to hang out with some cool dudes, head on down to Old Sonoma Public House. That's where all the guys hang out, and that's why, you know, it's one of my favorite places. There's just a bunch of chill people down there. And this next song is anything but chill. And this is coming from James. He's our resident punk rock, like hardcore bro down there. He's going to hate that word bro. And I'm sorry, because I know you're not a bro. You're just a cool dude. And he, of course, picks Judas Priest, Painkiller. It is 6 minutes. So for, you know, my older crew that does not love a hard-hitting heavy metal song, you can turn it down, or you can come back in like 5 minutes. I don't generally like to cut songs off, but I may have to on this, but I don't know. Okay, get ready. Get ready for some Judas Priest coming now. Here we go. Painkiller. Because this is KSVY Live, listener-supported radio, we can play whatever we want, right? That's right.

Thanks for that song. And up next, we have another request. This is our triple shot request block from our friends over at the Old Sonoma Public House. And they're just like rocking out hardcore over there. And this song is coming from my pal Richard, one of my longest standing Emmy's Happy Hour fans. And he chose the song Punk Rocker. And it's by Teddy Bears. And I've never heard this song. So thanks for, you know, educating me on some tunes. Let's check it out. I love it. I listened to it during the break. Okay, here we go. Teddy Bears, Punk Rocker.

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3: Oh, yeah, we're back. And are you still with me? Are you still sticking with me after that punk extravaganza threefer? Is that what we would say? A triple threat. Yes, right here on KSVY. And we still have time for a few more songs, but I think I'll break up the punk just a bit. I did have a request a few weeks ago when I was doing my hard rock girls set. And Stanley recommended or requested this song. It's called Moonlight Feels Right. So I'm going to play it now just to break up our energy and to keep some of my loyal listeners who aren't as crazy into punk as we are. This is Moonlight by Starstruck. I'm sorry. Oh, God. This is Moonlight Feels Right by Starbuck.

I will always remember Stanley by this song, No Matter What. That's one of the songs that I remember dancing with you two. So fun. That's a really cool song. Thanks for that. Okay, but guess what, guys? We are back to our punk rock journey. We're going to do a song for our buddy Harley Robinson. And if you're from Sonoma and if you love the punk scene, you have seen the bodies or you have heard the bodies. So I think they came out into their prime probably 1997, I'm just going to guess, or 1998, who cares, doesn't matter. But, you know, they're packed full of amazing Sonoma guys. We've got Johnny Armitage, Scott Maroney, Morgan Grimm, and of course Abe Cyphers, and Harley Robinson. He was always holding down those drums. So those were the original members. And I know that they have gone through their, you know, different members, but always kind of coming back and playing for us. And we've had to drag Abe out of retirement multiple times because nobody can sing like Abe. And, you know, they are one of Sonoma's treasures. And we are just so, so sad to have lost Harley last week. But we are doing a big fundraiser and celebration of Harley's life at the Moose Lodge on June 20th. So we hope that you'll join us. And there's also a GoFundMe because he has, I think, 5 kids, maybe 6. But so we're trying to raise some money for the families. And so I'm going to play my favorite body song, and it is Pack Your Bags. And yeah, turn it down or turn it up, your choice. And again, you're listening to Emmy's Happy Hour. Here we are. It's my first time playing the bodies on the show, so this is super exciting. This is great. Pack Your Bags, the bodies from Sonoma on KSBY Sonoma.

Yeah, that's right. That's our local legendary band, The Bodies. And I did have to dump a couple seconds of that because there was a bad word in there. So I hope that that was rectified. Should we do another one? I don't know. Let's save it. Let's save it for next time. And let's chill out again with another kind of fun song, okay? How about Double Dutch Bus by Frankie Smith? That's going to be my pick. That's kind of what I was planning on doing. And I only have 50 seconds, so we're gonna play it out. And good to see y'all. I'll see you later. Adios.

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0: Well, good afternoon and welcome to yet another edition of the New Old Show here on 91.3 KSVY FM Sonoma. I am your host, James Marshall Berry, and this show is where we interview musicians and bands and local acts that you may have heard about or maybe passing through. And today we've got an exciting act. Gas Money is here with us in the studio. Unfortunately, some of them are caught in traffic with the sudden rainstorm that we had here all of a sudden today. So we've got to wait for a couple of them. In the meantime, we are going to just listen to a little music. Oh, here, Bob is here. He wants to test the mic.
1: Test check.
0: There's
1: check,
0: a check, check. One, two. I got cash only, mister. Okay, mic four is working, and that's good. We're going to hear some songs until the rest of the bands get here. Do not go away. You don't want to miss this interview. Well, now it seems I have to play something. I thought we had automatic tunes. Oh, four radio songs. Here we go. You think I know how to do this? I've only been doing it for 24 years. And four radio songs is doing nothing. That's what I get. Here, let's find something on the Spotify real quick here. I don't even know what's here. I was told, we could actually, you know what? We could. I have the CD here. We could play some Gas Money off the CD. Gavin's here, the guitar player. The guitar player is here first. So anybody in a band, mark that down. The guitar player arrived before everybody else. Being a guitar player, and I know that's rare. And even if the gig, if I'm the closest one to the gig, I'm typically the latest, the last one there. I don't know why. I don't know how to fix it. It's just always been that way. So now I'm opening the, here, if you're looking on the camera, there's the Gas Money CD right here. And it just came out, and well, we'll introduce you. Gavin, how you doing?
2: Good, how are you?
0: I'm doing all right. Thank you for making it over here.
2: Yeah, of
0: course. Thank you for being on time as a guitar player. As a guitar player, you know. I mean, you know, the show typically doesn't start till we show up, so.
2: Yeah.
0: And I know how that goes.
2: It's kind of funny you said that even when you're closer, you're still the latest one. I was like thinking, I'm like, I'm pretty sure I was the furthest one today.
0: Well, you get lots of bonus points. What song are we going to hear? These are all originals, right?
2: Yeah, correct.
0: And this is a new album, Nobody Rides for Free, with a hand holding a Zippo lighter, if you're old enough to know what that is. What do we want to hear first?
2: I believe it'll be Falling Apart first.
0: Well, is that where you want to start first, or you want to pick another one?
2: Let's start with Falling Apart.
0: Okay. Good. Then I don't have to actually do anything except figure out what CD is on. That would be a good thing to do. And here we go. It's Gas Money while we wait for the rest of the band to get here. And I'm hoping this is play. All the numbers are worn off. Gas Money on 91.3 KSVY.

0: Gas Money here on 91.3 KSVY FM Sonoma. That was the lead title the leading track off their CD Nobody Rides for Free, called Falling Apart. And we have three of the four members here. Cheyenne Vincent is here, and I'm going to blow it. So, let's give you guys some levels. AJ, just AJ, like Yngwie, right? Just one thing. Yeah. Okay. And Gavin Roach with us. You, before I get to what you guys have all been doing, Cheyenne, I don't know if your dad told you. Your dad and I go way back.
1: He did not tell me.
0: him and I went to junior high together.
1: Oh, my gosh.
0: I was the same age as your late brother, your late uncle, Jeff.
1: Oh, that's awesome.
0: And I remember being in, I don't know if we were in PE together with Dave and or basketball team or something. You know, we all grew up as little kids in Novato.
1: I've probably heard a few stories about you.
0: We were never in bands together. It's kind of funny. He went to Novato High. I went to San Marin after Hill. And, then the 80s come along. I'm playing in a metal band called Martial Law in Novato. We used to play all over the place. It was Marshall, like Marshall amps, because we all had walls of Marshalls. And somebody kept telling me, hey, dude, have you heard this singer, Dave Vincent? And I was like, wait, Dave Vincent, red-haired guy? And they're like, yeah, man, he's killer. I'm like, really? So I don't know what band he was in, Redhead Skeletons or something.
1: Street Freaks.
0: Terry Weeks was in that band, I think, before Terry joined with Mike. And then Terry just split. He just quit the scene. But then I think the favorite band name that Dave ever had was Nasty Vinny. That was
1: the absolute best
0: one. And so anyway, so he was in a rival metal band and playing the same clubs we were, Uncle Charlie's and George's and all that stuff. And your dad and my singer, Mike Gray, they were the sought-after singers, metal vocalists, people were all trying to steal.
1: Yeah.
0: And so, then all of a sudden I heard he had the Illegals going. And
1: It's
0: good to, and now he's got the AC/DC. In fact, our singer, we've got an AC/DC act too.
1: Yeah, yeah.
0: And our singer came down with COVID right before we were going to play a show in Vacaville.
1: Oh, no.
0: And I tried to get your dad to sit in. He's like, dude, I got a gig on Saturday. I can't do the AC/DC two nights in a row. So anyway, I was looking forward to playing with him because I've never played in a band with him after all these years. But
1: me too, surprisingly.
0: Yeah. Well, you have a voice. I mean, I've seen you guys live a couple times. And your voice is, it's fine, live on here. It just absolutely kills. Did that just come with you or did you take voice lessons?
1: It came with me.
0: Wow.
1: Yeah, I just recently started doing training to make sure I'm not hurting my voice, but
0: that
1: came with me
0: because that will happen.
1: It will happen. Yeah,
0: I know.
1: It's
0: Mike,
1: easy to do.
0: They all had stuff they sprayed in their throats. Yeah. And how long have you been singing in a band?
1: I've been singing in a band for probably 4 or 5 years.
0: Wow. Yeah. Okay. And that was so I always ask everybody this. Was there a moment when you realized, okay, I'm going to be in a rock band? Or is it just always, always around your house because your dad and everything else?
1: I mean, it was always around my house, but I never really sought it out until high school.
0: Was there a moment when you went, look at those guys. I want to do that.
1: Yeah.
0: What was that moment?
1: That moment was I was playing at the Hot Muck Novato, and Gas Money was opening up for my old band.
0: And your old band was?
1: My old band was called Cubed. We were a bit of a Marin dance music type band, and it wasn't really my type of thing, and they started playing Foo Fighters and rock and roll and all the stuff I wanted to do and grew up on, so I was like, that is what I want to do.
0: We have yet to break through the KC Turner wall. We cannot get a gig at Hot Monk Novato.
1: Oh my gosh, yeah.
0: He doesn't even answer my emails anymore, but that's, and then I saw you guys there, and I was like, oh yeah, of course, okay, because, he wants AZ/DZ to play, so sure, you get the gig, which is, great, because I mean, I knew so many bands growing up that were great and never got a second look. Mm-hmm. And so many bands that were atrocious that got record deals because their uncle knew the guy at Fantasy Records or something.
1: It's
0: so, ride the coattails. AJ, what about you? Did you have a time when you saw or heard something, you thought, I've got to be a musician, and I have to be a bass player? That's typically not something people choose. Everybody wants to be the lead guitar player or a drummer.
2: There wasn't really any specific time where I kind of, chose to be, to follow the path I'm on. As a kid, I played piano when I was like 3 or 4. It was something my parents made me do. And when I turned 10, they let me switch instruments because I was dying to get away from it. So I ended up picking up the guitar. And then a couple years after, I ended up picking up the bass. And I still play guitar and piano and some other stuff. And then just a couple years ago, it just happened that Gas Money needed a bass player. So I just said I would do it. You know, it's not necessarily a bass player by choice, but
0: You know. Yeah, I've been in more than one bands. I've been playing guitar I've been playing a guitar for 50 years, but there's more than one bands I've been in that it's like I'm better as the bass player. We don't need another guitar player. Yeah. So
2: yeah, I like to think that I'm, you know, I fit a good bass player role. I try to, you know.
0: No, you play bass like a bass player, not like a guitar player playing bass. So that's an important thing. We're here live in the studio with Gas Money. Now, Gavin, what about you? I mean, I started playing music when I was probably 15 or so, started playing bass. And then when I was 17, I decided to start playing guitar because at first I tried to play guitar and I couldn't put my finger on the 6 strings. I thought, well, a bass has 4 strings. That should be easier. But the whole time I was playing bass, I kept hearing guitar licks in my head. So when I was 17, I decided I needed to play guitar. And I've been playing for a long time, and you are ridiculously accomplished for somebody your age. How old are you?
3: I just turned 19.
0: Thank you very much. I'm going to go burn all my guitars now when I get home. When did you start playing guitar?
3: When I was 9.
0: Okay, so you've been down it for 10 years.
3: Yeah.
0: What did you have a moment? What made you decide to want to play guitar at 9 years old? I mean, typically... there's not even chicks involved. I mean, we all decided, you know, when I was 17, it's like, okay, I got to get a red Candy Apple Z28 and I got to learn to play guitar because then I'll get chicks.
1: Yeah.
0: And, but 9 years old.
3: Yeah. I would say, I don't think, chicks weren't in the question. I mean, if anything, once I picked it up, it was more like getting bullied in fourth grade or whatever, but,
0: I'll be cooler than you guys.
3: I would say like, I don't know. Cause music doesn't really, like, isn't in my family. I just remember, like, my dad would be blasting Linkin Park or something, and I just liked the sound of the guitar, and then so I asked for one for Christmas, and then, you know, they bought me, like, I don't know, like a $5 Walmart guitar or whatever.
0: Yeah, you got to learn them, though, so it's make you better.
3: Yeah, because they never thought I would, like, keep doing it. They thought it was, like, one of those phases that kids go through, I guess.
0: This will be in the closet in the month.
3: Yeah, they're a huge sports family, so that's what I was doing. And then when I decided to quit sports at, like, 10 or 11, they, like, it was a battle, but now they're very supportive, so...
0: Yeah, your dad is at the. He runs your sound, I think, right? Is that who I saw at your gigs? Yeah, I think when I saw you guys at the Swiss, I think he was there. So learn how to play guitar. I taught myself. I take guitar lessons now from Mark McGee, and every single thing I learned about playing guitar is wrong. But I'm accomplished. I mean, I can play well. So did you take lessons to learn how to play the guitar properly? Like, you know, scales and that kind of stuff, or did you just dive into it and learn how to play?
3: I would say I didn't like start learning like what would be considered the right way till like a year or two ago. Because everything was either YouTube or I think I started getting a couple lessons like later on, like when I was like 11, 12. So like for the first 2 years, it was more like, you know, YouTube and watching people do it and kind of just guessing. So I think I might have picked up some bad habits from like watching people on YouTube, you know, because you're trying to like figure out what they're doing by looking.
0: Yeah.
3: And yeah, so...
0: The thumb over the neck, my guitar player. Like, dude, get your thumb back. Get your thumb back.
3: Yeah, and I never use my pinky either.
0: I have to get the pinky involved in the game too. And stay in the box. Quit going up here to grab that note. It's right here. You know, so it's interesting. We're here live in the studio with Gas Money. We're going to take a quick break here because we are at the 20s. And we are going to hear from our sponsors. And, of course, this is... Listener, it's supposed to be signs I'm supposed to read or something. I'm sure I'm going to get hollered at. Listener-supported radio here. Oh, there it is up there. It's like I'm supposed to see that. Listener-supported radio here at Radio KSVY 91.3, the voices of the valley. And now what does that mean? That means that we don't have a big corporate entity writing checks. We don't. We'd like that. If you know a corporate entity that knows where their checkbook is and how to write zeros at the end of numbers, we would definitely like that. But we don't have that. We are here for the community, and we provide... you know, we like to provide educational stuff, informational things for the community, things you're not going to get on traditional radio, and emergencies. 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I won't miss 10 bucks a month. I drop that in the ground over a month and I forget to even pick it up. 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
0: Thank you, Jeff Gilbert, for that that glowing reintroduction. So you guys have literally been gigging relentlessly. Yep. I mean, you have a young person's gig schedule. I look at your schedule. I mean, I think 2 weeks ago you did the Santa Rosa Market on Wednesday. Mm-hmm. Thursday you played somewhere. I forget where. Friday I think you were at Retro Junkie or something. And then Saturday you're playing the opening a party at the airport that I didn't even know they had. I mean, you guys play places that I didn't know they had bands at. And how do you guys, you know, I used to think moving gear was the worst part about being in a band, but I've realized now booking gigs is the worst part about being in the band. Who books all your shows? Do you guys do it yourself?
1: Yeah, we all do it ourselves. I mean, mostly Gavin is fronting that for us.
0: Right. Well, I need to take some lessons because I don't suffer fools lightly, and I'm just so, I mean, maybe it's because I've been doing this for 50 years, I'm just jaded. It's like, oh God, I gotta, you want me to do what? You want me to send you a demo? We're a tribute act. Listen to the record. We sound like that.
1: Yeah.
0: You know? Yeah, and so I'm doing, you know, and I think secretly I want to be Monroe. I've got a Tom Petty Monroe tribute, yeah, an AC/DC tribute. All I need is an 80s tribute and an original project with
1: He's
0: my
1: got a
0: wife.
1: Good setup.
0: And yeah, I'll have everything he does. But yeah, they're all good guys.
1: Yeah. April is actually who I'm training with right now.
0: Oh, really?
1: Yeah.
0: Oh, great.
1: Awesome.
0: Great. Yeah. No,
1: shout
0: see,
1: out.
0: The both those guys, but you know, and Petty Theft, I mean, they've got a 22-year head start on all of the rest of us. So, and they draw huge. It amazes me that some of the shows that they do. So how many gigs do you guys think you play in a year? I mean, like last year, how many between the fiscal year, between now, rolling 12, between this time last year and this year, how many gigs do you think you guys have done?
3: I've got no clue.
1: That's a really
2: well,
1: good
2: if you
1: question.
2: Just like, if you just average maybe 2 a week, which was probably fair last year, it's, you know, probably around 100, but maybe 80, you know, some weeks weren't
3: I think
2: two.
3: Winter last year, or No, it would have been 2 years ago was slower. And then this past winter was, like, we had more shows than normal.
1: Yeah, yeah. We had plenty of shows this winter. That was good.
3: Yeah.
1: Yeah.
3: So I want to say that we had been, we had at least a couple gigs every week up until, like, last week.
1: Yeah.
3: Since, like, August, maybe.
0: Yeah. No, like, every time I turn around, it's...
1: No less than two, for sure. Every year.
0: That's, yeah, that's ambitious. That's youth energy. I used to do that. I mean, when I was in my Southern Rock Tribute Act, we'd play two Friday and Saturday somewhere every weekend.
1: Yeah.
0: And I can't imagine doing that now. Well, the AC/DC, you saw our show. I mean, it's typically 3 hours of a lot of stuff going on. And, you know, I'm not 27 anymore. Mm-hmm. So now all you guys, you're all under 20?
1: No, I'm 21.
0: You're 21. Yeah. So you buy the beer.
1: Yes.
0: Thank
3: we
0: you.
3: We just drink it.
0: Oh, that's good. That's we have my buddy's grandmother go buy beer for us, and we go in and get cases of beer, and we're like, oh, it's for her. And the guy behind the counter just shakes his head.
1: He's like, I don't have time for this.
0: Here, just take the beer. So this album you recorded, you know, I've seen you guys live, and I've heard your tone and stuff. This reminds me of almost of the tone on this album, almost of like the 90s when MP3s came out. Everything was really compressed and big and loud. Where did you record this? I know it says here on the record, the record, that's how old I am. Where was it recorded at? Did you put it on Pro Tools or whatever and send the clips out? Or do you actually go? In the day, we had to go in a studio and book time and sit there and not touch the mics for 3 days.
3: Yeah, we went into Laughing Tiger Studio. And okay, then
0: that's in Santa Fe, right?
3: Yeah, and then we ended up finishing the rest at a, it's a home studio our friend has, Will Storkson. He's out of Novato.
0: And he, he mixed, engineered, mixed, and he did the mastering.
3: Yeah, he did everything on the album.
0: Wow.
3: Well, we tracked at Laughing Tiger mostly.
0: Right. Now, are you happy with this?
3: Yeah.
0: Cool.
3: I would say I'm pretty happy with it.
1: Yeah.
0: Oh, cool.
3: Obviously, there's like things that I'll hear and I'm like, man, if I did this differently, it's like.
0: You'll hear those forever.
3: You know, it took a year to finish it. So it's like at this point, you know, it is what it is.
1: I mean, people spend longer trying to finish a record because there's always those things that you hear because you're constant. I mean, your perspective of your own music is constantly changing. So it's kind of tough to produce an album and not hate it or want to change it or find something that you would do differently now, but it's just a representation of that time.
3: Yeah.
1: You know?
0: Right.
1: You have to just let it be what it is.
0: Yeah, it kind of has the legs of its own. Yeah, I've been in plenty of bands where it's like, God, you know, listen to this demo, it's great, and you know, overall it's great, but all I hear is the parts where I messed up. It's like, that isn't what I meant to do. Okay, this is in the right key, but that's wrong. And I know when it's coming up and I cringe. I cannot listen to practice tapes because I know already exactly where I'm going to make a mistake. And, I'm just that guy. Other people are like, well, dude, it was 99% good. Don't let the 1%, you know, bring you down. I'm like, that's the part I hear, you know. I mean, I expect us to be good.
1: Yeah.
0: And it's the one we're not. I get kind of bummed. So this is your first release then?
1: Yeah.
0: Because you guys were doing a lot of... So when did you join Gas Money then? So that was kind of like the official beginning of the band, really?
1: Yeah.
0: Or?
3: Gas Money was happening, I think, started in like 22 or 23.
0: Uh-huh.
3: And then we had a lot of people go to college. And I was the youngest member, now Alex is. So everybody left me and then... We regrouped in February of 25. Well, Alex said. So that was when I think Nick and Alex had joined, and then Cheyenne joined, I think, a year prior to that.
1: I did, before that. I've been in the band for 2 years.
0: And that was mainly covers before Shisha came along, or were you doing originals before?
1: Gavin had presented me with the originals, but we hadn't started working on it until... maybe a couple months of me playing shows and committing to the band because he wanted a couple people to commit to the songs and really, you know, share his vision.
0: Right.
1: So it wasn't until after I was fully committed and then we found Alex and Nick to join us on that bandwagon, some would say.
0: So Nick, does he play in other acts as well, or is this his only act? Yeah, I've seen his name elsewhere.
1: Yeah.
0: Do you find that's a hassle sometimes trying to book shows because it conflicts?
1: we have a pretty good setup going. You know, yeah. We have him for what we need him for. He's reliable in that sense. So it's cool. It's a good setup.
0: Yeah, it's tough. My my drummer in the AC/DC act plays in Def Leppard, the Def Leppard act, and they gig every weekend. Yeah, so we finally, in February, we were like, okay, let's figure out what dates we can play. It turned out we had 5 open days the entire year that all of us could play. It was like, we gotta get more dates out here. Are you currently writing new songs then as well, originals? Yeah. So on your covers, I mean, you guys play cover tunes, and you cover the guy vocals so well.
1: Thank you.
0: It's you know, it's like, oh, the chick singing this, oh, she's just fine, she's better.
1: Thank you.
0: So when, you know, a lot of the songs you're playing are tunes that we tried to play back when they were popular in our cover act. I mean, you guys do them better than we ever did. But what made you choose those songs? Just because that was what was playing around? You know, what amazes me is just overall that whole genre of classic rock that was from 50 years ago is popular with people, kids that are 15 and so today.
1: Yeah.
0: I mean, that's like in the 70s. Us being into music from the 20s in the same time distance, and that would be just absurd. So,
1: I think it was just, that was a super pile-driving, like, new wave of music, and it was really popular for our parents' generation, and they loved it and raised us on it, and we've all taken a huge liking to that music, I think, especially because there's a lot of weird types of music coming out now with, like, AI.
0: I don't know what I'm listening to half the
1: pop
0: time.
1: Pop music and new wave and all the new generation, new R&B, new rap, all that stuff. You know, I think we kind of crave a more musical sound rather than technical.
0: People playing actual instruments.
1: Yeah.
0: And, you know, there's so much of that, so rare that, you know, I keep thinking, okay, well, we're a dying breed. But it's so refreshing to see guys, you know, people of your age playing rock music. Now, with the covers, though, Gavin, I mean, do you pick the covers that you play, or how do you decide you're going to play Crazy Train or whatever?
3: Well, I think it's kind of like voted on, or each person gets a couple songs. It's like, I'm trying to remember because we haven't, like, changed our covers in a while, not going to lie. But
1: usually we'll have...
0: It's okay if they work, you know. They've been working for someone for 50 years, so...
1: That's true.
3: I think it was kind of a weird thing because it's like, if you think about, like, you know, some of the best instrumentalists right now, it's like you think of people like, you know, back then. Like, I can't think of, like, besides, like, maybe Jack White, I can't think of anybody that's like, you know, well, like, obviously there's like a lot of crazy technical players right now, but there's not anybody that's like created anything crazy in the last like 20 years, I would say.
0: Jack White, I still have to grasp a little bit. It's like, okay, it took me a while to get Jack White.
1: Yeah.
0: But he's out there. Then I see these metal on YouTube or on, you know, Facebook. I'll see reels of, you know, bands from the South that are all, you know, long-haired, crazy Southern boys playing hard rock.
1: Yeah.
0: And it's like, oh, it still lives on.
1: Yeah. Yeah.
0: You know, before I talk my way right out of it, we've got, you got the guitars here. We want to do a song here live in the studio? What, one of your originals? Is that what you had planned?
1: I'd love to.
2: No, I'm sorry.
0: When you go to play, maybe move that mic down just a bit. Yeah, so I can grab a little bit of your bass.
2: Right.
0: And Gavin, if you want, it'll get everything. You sing?
3: A little bit.
0: Okay, well, just leave your mic there. And then Cheyenne, just if you could be back here,
1: I'll
0: that'd be great
1: distance,
0: because you have power. And next thing you know,
1: be gentle, don't
0: there's
1: worry.
0: No, you know, with radio, it's not volume, it's voltage.
1: Oh, yeah.
0: So we're sending voltage
1: high
0: to the
1: voltage,
0: transmitter.
1: Rock and roll.
0: Yeah. Can you dig it? Do you guys do any AC/DC in your set?
1: Not really. I kind of leave that to my dad.
3: Well,
0: yeah.
3: We used to.
0: Till Dave showed up and went, no.
1: That's his thing. I respect it.
0: Yeah.
1: I'll certainly join him on stage on occasion, but I try to leave that for his pack of wolves, you know.
0: Yeah, I get it. So what are we going to hear?
1: We're going to play a song called Leech.
3: It's on that album.
0: On the album as well? Track 4 off the album. We're going to hear it acoustic here live in the studio with Gas Money here on 91.3.
3: Believe it or not, this is supposed to sound heavy.
1: Yes.
3: It's going to sound like a country song.
0: It's all right. If you can play it on acoustic, it's a good song.
1: Hey, why not?

0: Gas Money with Leach. And don't let anybody tell you that's not heavy acoustic. That was great. And you know, I had Mindy Levine in here.
1: Awesome.
0: Mindy Levine, about two months ago, and she said, "Oh, wait till you hear Cheyenne's voice." And she was right. You really have a powerful voice.
1: Thank you.
0: I want to talk about some of this other stuff here, but it is time for the 40s, and we have to have another word from our. We don't have to have. We get to have a word from our sponsors that we care about, and I'm not going to pontificate. We're going to cut right to the chase with nothing up my sleeve. I could press the wrong button. You know, the buttons here, if you saw this thing, it has, like, they're lit. It's like the 40, right? You think you'd press the 40 to get it, right? That's going to make it work? No, you press the button underneath. Well, now I'm a liar. Now it does nothing. Well, let's happen. What happens when we hear the 20s? Oh, that would be because I have the pot down.
2: If you absolutely need some salt, try reducing the amount and use half, or just adding a little pinch.
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0: I really do know how to work the radio station. Honest, I hate to use this excuse. I'm old. I'm older. I'm elderly. Although I don't act like it. Just ask my wife. Oh, we're here live in the studio with Gas Money. You know, she married a musician. She's got she has a 17-year-old, you know, her 30-year-old son, our 30-year-old son is more mature than her 27-year-old husband who refuses to grow up. We're here live in the studio with Gas Money, and we just heard an acoustic tune from them. Now, you played 5-string bass. Do you do the low B or you do the high with the...
5: Low B, yeah.
0: Yeah, that's... this is something to... yeah, pull that up there. There you go. When I bought my 5-string, I had heard Joe Bonamassa and his bass players all had that. You hit that low C, you know, mm-hmm. on there, and it's thunder. It's almost like, you know, like the drums falling off the edge of the cliff. It

0: It is, but you got to use it sparingly. You can't hang out there and there all the time, you know.
1: No, you got to get the right, you know, if you get the right scale length, the right strings, and they have nice punch. You know, they're not too flubby, but yeah, you got to use them sparingly. And they're, it's really nice though, nice extension.
0: Yeah, it's, I love my five string. I wish I could play it more, but the AC/DC act. You know, it's funny. I've got Fender P's and all kinds of stuff, and until I got my Music Man Stingray, like Cliff plays, I swear to God. AC/DC songs sound, they're easier to play and sound better on that than on a Fender P. I can't tell you why. It just feel like they were written for that bass. And it's bizarre. Now, what is that, a Santa Cruz? Or
1: it's a Breedlove.
0: Breedlove, very nice. Now, Gavin, you've got a Taylor over there. Tell me a little bit about, we're going to geek out on some gear here. Tell me about your that guitar.
2: This is like the one guitar I have that I barely know anything about.
0: How did you acquire it?
2: Well, I got it in Nashville. So funny enough, like every like nice guitar I've ever come across, they're always made in California, specifically SoCal. But you can only ever acquire them in like Nashville, because every time, like, I don't know, Fender or whoever makes it, they make them, they like send them elsewhere. They like,
0: right,
2: you know, like Fender custom shops, or like for whatever reason they just don't, they sent them elsewhere. Like, there's not a lot available in California.
0: So what, how many guitars do you have?
2: Too many.
0: I have 35, so
2: okay,
0: it's okay to admit it.
2: Too little, sorry.
0: No, it's okay to admit it. What, 10? Roughly.
2: I don't know. Like,
0: okay, like, perfect. You have the right amount. If you don't know how many you have, I don't know if I have 35.
2: I think
0: I know,
2: maybe like
0: I know 10. They know they don't fit in my closet, and they're stacked up this high now. I bought a Telecaster. I fell in love with it. I now have 7 Telecasters. Why? I don't know. I'm never going to play them all at once, but I do play them. So, you know, don't let anybody ever tell you that AGS isn't a good thing, which is acquired gear syndrome.
2: I think the only people that like to tell you no is either your mom, your wife, your girlfriend.
0: Well, I hope my wife doesn't sell my gear when I die for what I actually told her I paid for it all. So I'm going to put little notes in all my guitar cases and say, if you sell this, it's worth X. You know, so that old thing. Oh, I've had that forever. What do you mean? So we're going to hear another tune here. But what kind of shows you got coming up? Where can people catch you?
3: Well, this coming week, we're going to be at the Big Easy June 4th. That's a Thursday night.
0: I love playing there.
3: Yeah, it's a great little spot.
0: It reminds me of the clubs we used to play with in your dad's era. Back in the 80s, we'd play
3: tiny
0: dumpy
3: room,
0: places.
3: Like packed people.
0: An old B3 on the side that might or might not work. Some stuff all over the place. You can't even get into the green room because there's gear that might work back there. Well, it's back there. You got to crawl over stuff.
3: Yeah.
0: And I love that play. I was there last week seeing some friends of mine. The Pinball Wizards are doing a Who tribute.
3: Oh, nice,
0: and,
3: nice.
0: Yeah, we're gigging there in August. We thought about asking you guys, and I thought, well, they already headlined there. They're not going to open for us. So you know, we'd love to play a show with you guys sometime.
3: Well, we'd love to play with you.
0: Okay, well, we'll work that out sometime.
3: We'll work it out. Just let us know.
0: We would love that.
3: So we'll be there on the 4th. We're going to do an originals night. So if you'd to catch our album, we'll be playing it and a couple new originals.
0: And you can buy CDs and merch there as well.
3: Yes, you can.
0: You know, I probably, you know, if I buy a CD from a band, I'm probably never going to listen to it, but I just, the fact that I'm contributing to the cause, you know, here's $10, I'm never going to listen to this, but I might, you know,
3: because
0: when I'm on the couch, it's just easier to do this and, you know, play from the places that don't give artists any money, which I feel horrible about. But that's, you know, that's what we do these days. Websites and music are all supposed to be free. So the 4th, Big Easy.
3: Yeah, the 4th Big Easy. Shows at 7.
0: 7. Are you playing, is there just you guys?
2: We have the Dictator Tots.
0: Oh, the Dictator Tots. Now, who's, is that Johnny's, what's his name? He plays in Notorious as well. Isn't he in that act?
3: Johnny Axtell? Sure. Pete Hale. Oh, yeah, Johnny Axtell. Yeah.
0: Oh, he's, is that one of, is Pete Hale in that?
3: Pete Hale is as well.
0: He's from Pete Floyd.
3: Yeah.
0: They are, you've seen them, I'm sure,
3: yes,
0: right?
3: Yes, they're phenomenal.
0: I'm not even a huge Pink Floyd fan. I saw him here at Sebastiani, and I was so impressed.
3: Yeah.
0: The whole next week I was humming Pink Floyd songs because songs I'd forgotten, songs I'd grown up to. And I thought, okay, well, they're not going to do Great Gig in the Sky. Then Teal Collins came out and just nailed it. I was like, I had chills up my spine. I'm like, oh my God, she's actually doing
3: definitely
0: this.
3: Definitely worth it.
0: They were a great act.
3: Yeah. This is why tribute bands are so important. They bring you a new appreciation for the old stuff.
0: Well, and you're not going to, somebody had a whole thing about tribute bands. I forget, because so many people, they dog us, It's like, tribute acts can't be original. I stopped writing original tunes in the 80s. No one's to hear what I have to say, for Christ's sakes. But keeping that music alive is important, because even if you go see those, if I go see Aerosmith, they're not going to play half the songs you're going to see at an Aerosmith tribute gig.
3: Yep.
0: So look, before I talk my way out of the studio, we're going to you want to do another song?
3: Yeah.
0: Something off the album or something new? Yeah, I saw you were drop D on that last tune. That's I love playing in drop D.
2: We have a little
0: Foo Fighter trick.
2: We have a newer one.
0: Not on the album?
2: Yeah.
0: Wow. Yeah, that's the one.
2: So this one's like a complete polar opposite to everything else we wrote on the album.
3: Yeah.
2: So
3: brace yourselves.
2: Yeah.
0: So it's a reggae rap thing or something?
2: Yeah. How did you know?
3: It's definitely a slower vibe.
0: Okay, it's Gas Money here live in the studio, 91.3.
3: We're calling this song Be There With You.

0: Gas Money here on 91.3 KSUY. Name of that one was, again,
1: Be There With You.
0: Be There With You. You got your originals. You guys' originals are solid, man. I really can't wait to see what you guys come up with and how you progress.
1: Thank you.
0: So if people want to find you in the socials, on the Book of Faces, what are you, / Gas Money?
1: We are Gas Money 707, Facebook, Instagram, and our website is gasmoney707.com.
0: Consistency.
1: Yes.
0: I like it.
1: It's important.
0: Were you always that way, or did somebody fix you up?
2: I think, well, it needed a little fixing.
1: It needed a little fixing up, but it's now convenient.
0: Well, having consistency with all that. And the TikTok, too, or are you doing the TikTok?
1: Yes, TikTok as well, Gas.
0: The dreaded TikTok. You want to know what's wrong with America, just spend an hour on TikTok.
1: You'll know why.
0: hey, guys, thank you very much for making it out here.
1: Thank you for having us.
0: I really appreciate it. And my best of luck to you guys. And we are definitely going
1: to
0: do a show together.
1: I don't know when or where.
0: Gas Money here on 91.3 FM. Thank you for tuning in. The guys at 5 are next. And you never know what kind of antics those guys are going to be up to. So do not touch that dial. Stick around, and we'll see you next time.

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1: 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For information and guidance regarding Wine Country Real Estate, you may contact us at 707-933-1515 or visit schoengroup.com. 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